0: in the Iran war rises to 4. U.S. military found the remains of the missing soldier in Jordan, where 2 others died in Iran's attacks on Friday.
1: Iran has menaced the base in Jordan and other bases in their neighboring countries with drones and missiles. Most are intercepted, but on Friday, one got through the defenses in Jordan.
0: Fox's Mike Tobin in Tel Aviv. The 4th U.S. service member died in Iraq during a controlled detonation of a downed Iranian drone. Republican Congressman Michael McCaul tells Fox News what's next.
2: The military is going to move in, take out their launch pads, take out their ability to send Shahed drones, to hit tankers, the missiles.
0: And Spain wins the FIFA World Cup Championship, defeating Argentina 1-0. 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
4: Here's your WTLO forecast. I'm staff meteorologist Megan Mulford. Mainly clear skies develop with fog at times. Tonight, with a slight chance of thunderstorms. Lows dip down to about 68. Winds out of the north at around 5 miles an hour. Sunshine mixed with clouds with fog at times early. Tomorrow, slight chance of thunderstorms. High temperatures reach up to 89. With your WTLO forecast, I'm staff meteorologist Megan Mulford. Right now, it's 79 degrees.
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7: I'm Greg Bellamy. We open this time with Wally Mayer and Doris Singleton in a thrilling offering of The Whistler. And then it's soap opera time because we make our weekly visit to Valley Springs for Mary Foster, the editor's daughter. This first series ran from 1942 until 1955, primarily only heard on the West Coast, in markets where sponsor Signal Oil had service stations. It aired out of Los Angeles and therefore benefited from an incredible stable of talented radio actors. In addition to the previously mentioned Mayer and Singleton, you'll also hear Larry Dobkin, Ben Wright, and Jack Boyles. The announcer is Marvin Miller, and the voice of the Whistler, Bill Foreman. It's from February 4th, 1951.

0: am the Whistler, and I know many things, for I walk by night. I know many strange tales hidden in the hearts of men and women who have stepped into the shadows. Yes, I know the nameless terrors of which they dare not speak.
1: And now for the Signal Oil Company, the Whistler's strange story. Murder over Burma.
0: Cliff Benton wore the oppressive heat of the Burmese night like a thick coat over his makeshift flying uniform of the Far East Importing Company. He walked slowly, deliberately through the streets of Dinjan, his face furrowed with anxiety, accented with fear. For Cliff knew what the summons from Burma Charlie meant, and he knew that there was no escape. Reluctantly, he directed his steps along the familiar narrow road that led to Burma Charlie's gambling casino. A few steps from Burma Charlie's office door, a man slid out of the shadows.
2: What do you want, Benton?
3: Oh, Charlie wants to see me.
2: Just a minute.
4: Oh. Hey, boss, the guy Benton's out here wants to see you.
5: Send him in.
2: The boss says...
3: I heard him.
5: Sit down, my boy.
3: Okay. Now, look, Charlie,
5: Do you know what these are, my friend?
3: Yes, yeah, I know what they are. They're my IOUs.
5: Exactly. They make a neat little stack, don't they? About $5,000 worth.
3: But I told you I'd pay you as soon as I got the money.
5: I have a record of that, too. You said that exactly 1 month ago. You will find I run a very efficient business, Cliff.
3: I'm sure you do. Now, look, Charlie, I've always paid you before. You know that. Now, all of a sudden, my credit's no good. Why don't you level with me?
5: My dear young friend, I am leveling with you. I want the $5,000 you owe me.
3: But that's not the main thing, is it, Charlie? You want me to quit seeing Lila. That's why we're having this little chat, isn't it?
5: Lila? Have you really been seeing the featured vocalist at my little casino? I had no idea.
3: Oh, Chuck.
5: You see, Cliff, I am so busy with the business end that I...
3: Lila is your business, Charlie. Everyone in Dinjan knows that. I'm the only one who ever dared pay any attention to her. She liked it, Charlie, and you know it. That's why you're pulling the big foreclosing act.
5: That would be all, Cliff. $5,000 you owe me. I want it in 3 days.
3: 3 days? You know I can't...
5: I want your $5,000 on my desk in 3 days, Cliff. If it is not here... Oh, but you will see that it is, I am sure. For tragedy to touch one so young would be, well, tragic.
3: You know I can't get that kind of money in 3 days.
5: All I know is that you had better.
3: Now, wait a minute, Charlie, wait a minute. Look, I got a proposition. I'm making a flight tomorrow to deliver a load of machinery.
5: That is a particularly uninspired bit of information.
3: Now, listen to me, listen. I got connections that have been trying to get me to fly contraband. They've promised me $5,000 a trip for every shipment I deliver. Now, give me a few extra days and I'll guarantee you'll have your dough. If that's what you really want.
5: I really want to clear my books of you, Cliff. I want you to pay up and get out. From now on, Burma Charlie's casino is off limits for you.
3: Oh, Lila again, huh?
5: You persist in that delusion, Cliff, and I do not care to discuss it. Now, where did you say you are supposed to pick up this merchandise?
3: Right here in Dinjan. Then fly it to Hong Kong and they pay me on delivery. I don't get back here for 5 days after I leave. Give me 5 days, Charlie. What do you say?
5: Gus, come in here.
3: Now, look, Charlie, all I'm asking...
4: For me, boss?
5: Yes, come in. I have a little job for you.
4: Okay.
5: Gus, take a good look at this man. He is going to fly a load of machinery out of here tomorrow. I want you to meet him at Hong Kong when he arrives and stay with him until he gives you $5,000 for me.
2: Gotcha, boss.
5: There is a commercial airliner leaving at 10 tonight. Be on it. If for any reason the money is not forthcoming, take care of him. Understand?
2: Righto, Charlie. I understand. Perfectly.
5: Does this arrangement meet with your approval, Cliff?
3: You're not taking any chances, are you?
5: No. Oh, one more thing. When you leave the casino, there will be a man assigned to follow you. He will not let you out of his sight until you take off in the morning. Good night.
3: One small request, Charlie?
5: Yes?
3: I'd like to have a farewell drink with Lila before I leave the building. I just have the feeling that I might not be seeing much more of her. And since our little arrangement has nothing at all to do with Lila, you couldn't really object. Could you now, Charlie?
5: 10 minutes. Only 10 minutes. Gus will be there to remind you when your time is up.
0: The 5-day reprieve Burma Charlie has granted you doesn't mean much, does it, Cliff? Because there is no connection in Dinjan, is there? No $5,000 for flying contraband. And now, with two of Burma Charlie's men assigned to watch you, there's no chance of sneaking out of Burma without paying your debts. Lila has just finished her song as you walk into the dining room. You catch her eye and she joins you in the bar. When you finish telling her about your meeting with Burma Charlie, her lovely face is drawn and scored with fear.
6: I've been afraid all along that something like this would happen.
3: Well, I guess Charlie figures he owns you, or at least has controlling interest. And maybe he does.
6: I think you know better than that, Cliff.
3: Maybe. But does Charlie know better?
6: Cliff, I don't know what to do. I've got to get away from here. Please help me.
3: I don't know what I can do, Lila.
6: You can take me with you tomorrow morning.
3: Yes, sure. But what about the hired hand Charlie's got following me? And suppose we could shake him. What about that killer he's got waiting for me in Hong Kong? No, honey. No, I'm afraid he's got us whipped.
6: There's got to be a way out of here.
3: Wait a minute. Maybe there is.
6: What is it?
3: Dave.
6: Who?
3: Dave Cummings, my co-pilot. I just thought of him. Listen, honey, in the 4 years since it's been since he came to work for Far East, he hasn't spent a dime he didn't have to. Why, that money belt of his is so loaded, I don't know how he gets off the ground with it. He must have at least $6,000 or $7,000 in it.
6: What's that got to do with us?
3: Just this. I'll borrow all I can, a few hundred more than $5,000 if I can get it. We'll pay Charlie off, and before Gus takes off for Hong Kong, that'll get the two thugs off my trail.
6: Oh, Cliff.
3: Then tomorrow morning, you take off with Dave and me, and when we get to Hong Kong, we just leave the plane, Dave, and Burma, and head for the States.
6: What about Dave? When do we pay him back?
3: We don't, honey. Maybe that'll teach him to trust banks. Now, look, don't forget, we take off at 7 in the morning.
2: All right. Time's up, Benton. Do you go, or do I have to help you?
3: Well, Lila, it's been fun. Take care of yourself, honey. And who knows, maybe I'll be seeing you again one of these nice mornings.
7: I wish there was some way to help you, Cliff, but I just can't. Like I say, this is my last trip, and I'm not going to take a chance on losing all my dough.
3: But, Dave, I told you I'll mail it to you within a week.
7: Honest, Cliff, I'm sorry, but watching this little bundle grow is what's kept me from getting the Burma Jollies. I just can't loan it out, especially since tomorrow's my last trip. Now, look, be a good guy, Cliff, and hit the road, will you? I got a lot of packing to do. Look, Cliff, really, I'm sorry, but that's the way it is.
3: Okay.
7: No hard feelings.
3: No, of course not. Well... Oh, look, Dave, look, you know I'm good for it. Are you sure you won't change your mind?
7: I know I won't, Cliff. I'm hanging on to this dough. And if anybody wants even a dime of it, he'll have to get it over my dead body.
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13: Here's your WTLO forecast. I'm staff meteorologist Megan Mulford. Mainly clear skies develop with fog at times. Tonight, with a slight chance of thunderstorms. Lows dip down to about 68. Winds out of the north at around 5 miles an hour. Sunshine mixed with clouds with fog at times early. Tomorrow, slight chance of thunderstorms. High temperatures reach up to 89. With your WTLO forecast, I'm staff meteorologist Megan Mulford. Right now, it's 79 degrees.
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It's not going well, is it, Cliff? You still owe Burma Charlie $5,000. And Dave Cummings, your co-pilot, has refused to lend you the money. You know that Burma Charlie means business. If you don't deliver the $5,000, he'll kill you. Then you recall Dave's last words, that whoever wanted his money had to get it over his dead body. That gives you the idea, a plan to pay off Burma Charlie and perhaps have a little money left for yourself. You hurry to your car and drive out to the airfield. Go straight to your plane, climb aboard, and then go forward. You take a pair of pliers out of the toolkit, reach down behind the bulkhead, and put a crimp in the line to Dave's oxygen supply. You know that your plan would never work if it weren't for the fact that the two oxygen systems operate independently of each other. You know, too, that men have been known to do strange things when they couldn't get enough oxygen at high altitude.

0: going anywhere. And you can tell Charlie that he'll get his dough.
1: Forgive me for not delivering message, but I am forced to accompany you to ensure you against become lonesome and possible seeking company of midnight train. Where we go now? Home?
0: Yeah. We go home, Mr. Moto.
2: As you drive towards your apartment, your heart slowly resumes its normal pace. That was too close, wasn't it? Then as you come within sight of your destination, a thought suddenly intrudes itself. Lila, you can't take her with you tomorrow, can you? There's too much of a risk involved. The man assigned to follow you takes up a position on your doorstep as you enter your apartment.
0: Lila, what are you doing here? Don't you know that...
3: Cliff, I'm glad you're back. For a while, I was afraid you might have... Oh, Cliff, you don't know what it's been like these past few hours since you left Charlie's place.
0: What happened?
3: Charlie called me into his office after you left. He told me that from now on, I was his exclusive property. And that he'd kill any man I so much as looked at.
0: How did you get here?
3: I climbed out of the window in my dressing room. He'll kill me if he finds me. I can't go back. Oh, Cliff, let me stay here until the morning. And then we can go to the airport tomorrow.
0: No. No, Lila, it's too risky. It's no good. We can't take the chance. It might ruin everything.
3: Cliff, if I didn't know better, I'd think that maybe you didn't want me to go.
0: I can't help it. I've had to change my plans.
3: Then you don't want me to go.
0: That's right. I don't want you to go.
3: But...
0: Look, baby, I might as well tell it to you straight. I've changed my mind about taking you with me to the States.
3: Cliff, why? Why?
0: It's very simple, Lila. I'm playing this hand by myself. Now, don't worry. You won't have any trouble finding yourself another boy.
3: Another boy? Cliff, you said...
0: Look, baby, I don't owe you a thing. If I've promised to take you with me, that's my business. And if I've decided to break my promise, that's also my business. You were Burma Charlie's private property before I came around. Now, there's no reason why I should break up such a cozy little arrangement like that.
3: That's not true. Besides, you told
0: me... Sure, I told you a lot of things. But you don't go with me tomorrow. However, if you're real anxious for a change, there's the midnight train you can catch. Now go on home.
3: I've met some pretty low people in my life, Cliff. But I don't think I ever have or ever will meet anyone quite as low as you.
0: This is the way out, honey. I'm sorry you have to leave so soon. Give Burma Charlie my love.
3: Did you say that train leaves at midnight?
0: Yeah. Oh, if you need a couple of
3: Never
0: dollars,
3: mind, I always pay my own way. And I always pay my debts. Here's the first installment. You're getting off easy.

0: Wilma, Charlie speaking.
1: Charlie, this is Cliff.
0: Oh, yes, Cliff. Did you suddenly find $5,000?
1: No. I just wanted to tell you that Lila left my apartment not more than 5 minutes ago.
0: Oh, but I know that, Cliff.
1: Huh?
0: Ling telephoned the information to me as soon as she left.
1: Oh.
0: Now tell me something I don't know. Why are you telling me this?
1: Hmm? Well, I just wanted to make sure that you knew this meeting with Lila wasn't my idea. And that I'm sticking to the terms of our bargain.
0: I believe you, Cliff. I know you're that smart, at least.
2: Even the weather has worked out perfectly for your plan, hasn't it, Cliff? When you reach the airport, you find just enough turbulence in the valley to enable you to convince the chief of operations that a flight over the mountains is the wiser course. Dave should be along soon, and you hope he doesn't decide to come in and check the weather. After last night, he might grow suspicious if you were to change your flight plan on such a flimsy pretext. You whirl as you hear the door open behind you.
3: Hiya, Cliff. Everything all set?
1: Yeah. I'm getting the route forecast now.
3: How does it look?
1: Oh, not bad, but there's some stuff in the valley that I'm not too sure of, so I'm routing over the mountains.
3: Oh, no, do we have to?
1: Why? Well, what's the matter?
3: Well, nothing, only I'm not too eager about dragging on oxygen for 2-3 hours. Kind of hope my last ride might be an easy one.

0: Let me see the report, huh?
1: Here.
0: It doesn't look too bad. I don't see what you're so worried about.
2: Wait a minute. Let me do the figuring, will you?
0: Okay, okay. Don't get yourself in an uproar.
2: Oh, I'm sorry, Dave. I guess I'm a little upset about this being your last flight today.
0: Sure, sure, Cliff. I'll wait for you out at the ship. See you in a little while.
3: You watch Dave as he leaves the operations office and goes out to the ship. You light a cigarette, drag deeply, and turn back to your paperwork. You wonder if he suspects anything. But then you're sure he can't, aren't you? When you've completed the paperwork, you relax a while to calm your nerves. Then go out to the flight line. Dave is in the cockpit, looking over an old Los Angeles newspaper. For a moment, you're tempted to ask him once more for the loan. But you're sure he hasn't changed his mind since last night. People like Dave never do. So you take off, certain that in a little while now it will all be taken care of. As you approach the mountains, you know it's time to put your plan into effect.
4: Dave?
0: Yeah, what is it?
4: The controls feel a little sloppy. Go on back and check the cargo, will you? I think it shifted when we hit that bump a while back.
0: Oh, I don't think so. Still flying straight and level.
4: Well, it feels a little left wing heavy. Be a good guy and check it for me, will you? It'll relieve my mind.
0: Okay. Only I think you're being overcautious.
3: No, Cliff, you're not being overcautious, are you? You've got to check that oxygen line again. As Dave closes the bulkhead door, you get out of your seat and check the crimp you made in his oxygen line last night. You make certain that it's not cut off entirely, because then Dave might notice that there wasn't any oxygen coming through the gauge on the instrument panel. It had to be crimped just so, just enough so that Dave wouldn't notice anything was wrong, until it was too late. You're sure this method is foolproof, that no one will ever be able to prove you had anything to do with Dave's death. You get back in your seat as Dave returns.
0: Told you it was okay back there. You couldn't shift that cargo if you did a barrel roll.
4: Well, I just wanted to make sure, that's all. You know how it is.
0: Yeah, I guess so.
4: Well, let's start climbing, huh? The mountains are only about 50 miles away.
0: Right.
4: Check oxygen.
0: Oxygen, check.
4: Increase the revolutions to 2300. Manifold pressure to 39. Set turbos.
0: Roger.
3: Ship climbs slowly, doesn't it, Cliff? Seems like hours before you reach 10,000 feet. You both put on your oxygen masks. Then the altimeter inches up slowly to 15,000 feet. At 18,000 feet, you steal a glance at Dave. Little beads of sweat fleck his forehead, and his fingernails begin to turn blue. As his eyelids grow heavy, he fumbles for his gloves. As he fumbles, you know that he's on his way out. Anoxia, the Army called it. Nobody ever knew they were suffering from oxygen starvation until just before they passed out. Then it was too late. Well, Dave is on his way out now. He fumbles and fumbles, trying to get his gloves on. Then settles in his seat, his head slumped forward on his chest. You wait 5 minutes, and then call him on the intercom.
5: Dave. Dave. I made it. He's dead. I made it.
3: You have to work fast now. You turn the ship around, then put it into a dive. You must descend to 10,000 feet before you can take your oxygen mask off and finish the business at hand. At 10,000 feet, you level off and engage the automatic pilot. Then you unbuckle your safety belt. Drag Dave to the rear of the cargo compartment. There you rip open his shirt, transfer his money belt to your own waist, and open the hatch.
6: Sorry, Dave. You had your chance last night.
3: While the radio warms up, you open the toolbox and very carefully remove the crimp in Dave's oxygen line. And then...
0: Far East Flight 4.
4: calling Dinjan Tower. Far East, Flight 4, calling Dinjan Tower. Over.
1: Dinjan Tower to Far East 4. Go ahead.
4: This is Benton. Co-pilot Cummings, victim of anoxia. Bailed out. Tried to stop him. Couldn't do. Coming back to field. Over.
1: Are you all right?
4: A little groggy, but I think I can make it. Have everything ready for report.
1: Will do. I say, take it easy. Everything will be all right. Over and out.
5: Everything is all right, buddy. Burma Charlie, here I come. You're gonna get your dough.

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1: 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Dave's money belt, now strapped securely around your waist, contains enough money to pay off your IOUs to Burma Charlie, and you'll have some left over to enjoy. In the office of the chief of police, you have no trouble convincing them that Dave, apparently a victim of anoxia because of defective oxygen apparatus, had gone berserk, and despite your heroic efforts to control him, had broken away and leaped to his death.
2: I kept my eyes on him as long as I could, sir. I never did see his chute open. Then I started to get groggy, so I stumbled back to the cockpit and switched from portable to main oxygen supply.
3: Have you any idea as to why his oxygen supply was cut off?
2: No, sir. That is, I don't think so, sir. The only clue I could possibly give you is that I noticed ice crystals in the intake valve of my mask.
3: Mm-hmm.
2: That sometimes happens at extreme altitudes. Maybe Dave's mask accumulated too many crystals. Of course, that's only a guess, sir.
3: Yes, of course. Well, I don't see any reason why you should have to stick around here any longer. Excuse me. Yes? Oh. You sure? Yes, he's here. Yes, by all means, right away. Thanks. Mr. Benton, I'm afraid I'll have to detain you a while after all.
2: What? Why? Well, what for, sir? Lila.
4: Yes, Cliff.
2: But the midnight train, you said.
4: Yes, I said I might take the midnight train. But when I left your place, I knew I'd been spotted by the man in front of your house. So I went out to the airport and hid in your plane.
2: In my plane?
3: This young lady claims to be a witness to your co-pilot's death, Mr. Benton.
2: Oh, Lila. Oh, you couldn't have. Dave checked the plane before the takeoff.
4: Checked the plane and found me, Cliff. He even set up an oxygen supply for me because he knew you were going over the mountain. I saw you throw Dave out of that plane.
2: Wait a minute, Captain. Wait a minute. It's her word against mine. Why, how do we even know she was on the plane? She can't prove it.
4: Oh, but I can, Cliff. Before you threw Dave out of the plane, I saw you take off his money belt.
2: What?
4: It's strapped around your waist right now. Go on, Cliff. Deny that.
2: What?
3: Well, Mr. Benton, can you deny it?
2: Lila.
4: Like I told you, Cliff, I always pay my debts.

0: 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The Whistler was produced and directed by George W. Allen, with story by Ross Murray, music by Wilbur Hatch, and was transmitted to our troops overseas by the Armed Forces Radio Service. The Whistler is entirely fictional, and all characters portrayed on The Whistler are also fictional. Any similarity of names or resemblance to persons living or dead is purely coincidental. Remember, at the same time next Sunday, another strange tale by The Whistler. Marvin Miller speaking for the Signal Oil Company. 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
1: Murder Over Burma, an episode of The Whistler from February 4th of 1951. Wally Mayer is also heard on When Radio Was as Detective Michael Shane, played Lieutenant Riley on Let George Do It, and with Sergeant Matt Greb on the lineup. You also heard Jack Moyles in that episode, and he also worked on the lineup. As a matter of fact, after Wally Mayer's death during production, Moyles was hired to replace him. Instead of Sergeant Greb, though, he was a different character, Sergeant Pete Carger. Well, I'm your host, Greg Bell, and up next on When Radio Was, our weekly visit with Mary Foster, the editor's daughter. Right after this break.
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0: Kroger Bread, the brand new bread with a twist, brings you Mary Foster, the editor's daughter, transcribed. Now, Mary Foster, the editor's daughter.
10: When we left them in our last episode, Amelia has a suspicion that Jack Kelsey is responsible for Mrs. Cook's refusal to be Jerry's maid of honor. Amelia feels that Jack will use any excuse to get Mary to New York. Now, in the Sentinel office, Amelia is talking to Henry Foster about this.
11: And I tell you, Mr. Foster, if she never sets eyes on that Kelsey fella again, it'll be good.
12: Seems to me you're getting awful riled up over this matter, Amelia. You're making a regular blazing bonfire out of a mighty little smoke.
11: Be pretty bad if Mary was to marry him, wouldn't it?
12: Well, now you hark to me. As I mentioned before, there's lots worse fellas in the world than Jack Kelsey. Not that I want her to go ahead and marry him. But, I mean, if she did, I don't see it would be a calamity.
11: Oh, Mr. Foster, it would.
12: And furthermore, she ain't got any intention of marrying him. She promised Jimmy she wouldn't.
11: Yeah, but you can't ever tell.
12: Well, I can, in this case. Mary wouldn't break her word to that little fella for anything in this world, and you know she wouldn't.
11: I know she wouldn't do it intentionally, but when a woman gets real smitten with a man, promises don't mean much.
12: Oh, get out.
11: Just you wait and see. My intuition's working strong about this, and it's almost always right.
12: Yeah, you better answer that. It's probably your New York call.
11: Oh, I hope so. Hello? Yeah? What? Oh, no answer? Well, let me think. I guess you better keep trying. I'll be here for another half hour or so. Much obliged. Bye. Oh, dear, Ada Cook don't answer.
12: Well, she's probably left New York, as she indicated she was going to do in her telegram to Jerry. Oh, incidentally, has Jerry seen that wire yet?
11: No, not so far as I know. I wrote it all out, though, when I left it on the hall table for her. She can't help seeing it when she gets home. I just can't help believing, Mr. Foster, that Jack Kelsey talked Mrs. Cook out of being Jerry's maid of honor.
12: Now, look, Amelia, will you kindly quit talking about that? I'm trying to do some writing here, and I swear I can't do it while you're talking on and on about this business. Go on out in the shop and talk to Tom Daggett for a while. Maybe he can give you some advice. I mean, after all, he's the fellow you're going to marry.
11: Yeah, but he ain't any more interested in who's going to be maid of honor for who than you or any other man. However...
12: Well, all right, go and see him anyway.
11: Hello, darling.
13: Afternoon, Amelia.
11: Now, Tom, is that any way to greet your intended? Afternoon, Amelia, my land sakes. Couldn't you say, hello, dear, or sweetie pie, or something kind of endearing?
13: Oh, I ain't much good at things like that, Amelia. It makes me feel kind of foolish to say them, especially at my age.
11: Oh, to hear you talk, anybody think you was around 80, my land sakes. Go on now. Say, hello, Amelia, dear. Go on, say it.
13: Hello, Amelia, dear.
11: Can't you get more feeling into it than that, Tom? Ain't any more feeling than that than if a log had said it.
13: No, I can't. And I'll tell you one thing right here and now, woman. Either you take me as I am or don't take me at all. I ain't going to be made over.
11: All right. I ain't trying to make you over. That was just a suggestion. I'm awful fond of you just as you are, darling. Just as you are. Now, Tom, tell me this. What do you think of Jack Kelsey?
13: What do I think of him?
11: Yeah.
13: Why, I don't think much about him.
11: I mean, what kind of a fella do you think he is?
13: Oh, I guess Jack's all right. I got along with him pretty well when he was here. Why?
11: As far as I'm concerned, he ain't any good at all. Not even a little bit. He's mixing up into Jerry Dalton's wedding, shifting the maid of honor. He's bound and determined that Mary's going to be the maid of honor just so she'll go to New York and he can see her there.
13: That's so?
11: Yeah, that's so. And it does seem to me that you might show a little more interest.
13: Don't know why I should, Amelia. That's no concern of mine, is it?
11: Oh, land sakes, I can plainly see I ain't going to get any help from you.
13: Help? Well, how do you need help? For what?
11: Because I don't want Mary to go to New York to see him. I don't want her to have anything at all more to do with that fella.
13: Ain't that Mary's business?
11: Yes, but... Well, I don't suppose you'll understand, but... Ever since Mary's mother died, I've always kind of felt a responsibility for her. She's always seemed a little girl to me. I used to trot her on my knee when she was a baby and sing her to sleep every now and then, and that interest is always kept up. And if she marries anybody at all now, I want her to marry Dr. Nelson. He's the man for her.
14: We'll return after this brief pause with more Mary Foster right after this.
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19: Here's your WTLO forecast. I'm staff meteorologist Megan Mulford. Mainly clear skies develop with fog at times. Tonight, with a slight chance of thunderstorms. Lows dip down to about 68. Winds out of the north at around 5 miles an hour. Sunshine mixed with clouds with fog at times early. Tomorrow, slight chance of thunderstorms. High temperatures reach up to 89. With your WTLO forecast, I'm staff meteorologist Megan Mulford. Right now, it's 79 degrees.
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11: Ever since Mary's mother died, I've always kind of felt a responsibility for her. She's always seemed a little girl to me. I used to trot her on my knee when she was a baby and sing her to sleep every now and then, and that interest is always kept up. And if she marries anybody at all now, I want her to marry Dr. Nelson. He's the man for her.
13: Well, yeah, I guess I can understand your feeling for Mary, Amelia, but when you start picking out fellas for her to marry, that's sort of overdoing it, ain't it?
11: Don't you like Dr. Nelson?
13: Why, yeah, sure I like
11: him,
13: but...
11: Well, you can't, or you wouldn't talk that way about him.
13: Now, look, hold on here,
11: I always thought you was pretty fond of Dr. Nelson, dear.
13: Confound it all, Amelia. Quit it. Certainly I like Doc. I think he's a mighty fine man. What I was trying to point out was that when it comes to picking out a husband for Mary or anybody else...
11: It ought to be Dr. Nelson.
13: Well, not for everybody else. Oh, jumping Moses.
11: No, I didn't mean that. Just for Mary.
13: No, not necessarily.
11: You just said not for everybody else, and that's what I was trying to say to you. He'd ought to be just for Mary.
13: Oh, my body and soul. Have it your own way, Amelia. Pick out anybody you want for him. There's no use talking with you about it.
11: Don't have to get mad about it, do you?
13: I ain't mad. All I'm trying to do is to advise you against mixing up into somebody else's matrimonial venture.
11: But, Tom, don't you understand? All I'm interested in is to keep Mary from going to New York.
13: Has she said she's going?
11: No, but...
13: Well, then what in blazes is all the shooting about? You say you're trying to keep her from going to New York, and then you say she ain't even said she's going.
11: But I know she will.
13: I swear I give up.
11: Tom... I got an idea.
13: Yeah?
11: Jerry and George are going to get married next week, next Friday.
13: Uh-huh.
11: Why do you say you and me get married that same day?
13: No.
11: But why not?
13: No.
11: Now, Tom, hark to me. You and I are engaged to be as one in the holy bonds of matrimony, and you ain't going to keep putting off our marriage now. Do you hear me?
13: Yeah, but next week, Friday, why... Why, that's too soon.
11: Well, why is it? Of
13: course it is. Oh, jumping Jiminy. I was figuring on a couple of months more.
11: Then you better stop figuring.
21: Amelia.
2: Well, look.
11: Oh, I'll be right there, Mr. Foster. I got a dandy idea, so you can plan on us being married next week Friday.
2: Oh, now I got that to worry about, too. Oh, blast it all.
11: Is it my New York call, Mr. Foster?
12: No. It's Jerry Dalton.
11: Oh. Hello, Jerry. Yeah? Oh, you got the telegram. Yeah, it is too bad. Put you in quite a spot, don't it? Well, I don't know. I'll talk with you about it later. Do I think what? Mary would stand up with you? Oh, well, no. No, I don't, Jerry.
12: Yeah, hold on, Amelia. Hold on. You let me talk to Jerry.
11: But Mr. Foster...
12: You let me talk, I say. Hello, Jerry. Say, look, if you want Mary to help you out, just you ask her, and I'm pretty sure she'll be glad to. Yeah? Yes, that's right. Well, I just wanted to tell you so. Yeah. Here's Amelia again.
11: I'll talk with you later on, Jerry. Goodbye. What in the world possessed you to say that? Now, you're just trying to undo all that I'm trying to do.
12: Listen, the thing is, Amelia, when you start in making decisions for Mary right in front of my nose, I'm going to take steps to check it right off quick. Mary'd be madder than blazes if she knew what you just tried to do.
11: But I... Careful what you say, Mr. Foster. Here she is right here.
21: Oh, golly, I'm glad to be home. It's been a very hot, sticky day.
12: Yeah, has been at that, Mary. Excuse me just a second. I want to take this copy out to Tom Dagger.
21: All right, dear. Well, how you doing, Amelia? You look very thoughtful about something or other.
11: Oh, I'm all right. Mary, I got something to ask you.
21: Hmm?
11: Tom and I have just about decided to get married next week, Friday.
21: Well, good. Good for you, dear.
11: Well, I'm having a little difficulty with Tom. That is to say, convincing him that we ought to be married quite so soon. He's a little mite balky about it.
21: Well, maybe you told him about it too quickly.
11: Yeah, maybe I did.
21: It's always best to broach anything like that very gradually, Amelia, especially with a man like Tom. He needs time to adjust himself to such an idea.
11: He's had time, ain't he, land sakes? We've been engaged for most 2 weeks.
21: Oh, I mean the idea of your being married next week. Last time I talked with you about it, you were planning to be married in a month or so.
11: Yeah, that's right, but I changed my mind.
21: And your trouble is to change Tom's mind, too, I take it.
11: That's right, but he's going to change it because... I got a suspicion that the longer we put off that marriage, the more inclined Tom's going to be to keep putting it off.
21: Well, could be, Amelia. I don't blame you a bit. I think you're making a very wise decision.
11: You might have doubt of it in my mind. What I wanted to ask you about, Mary, is if you'd stand up with me a week from next Friday.
21: Why, yes, I'd love to, Amelia. That is, if it's possible...
11: What do you mean by that? If what's possible?
21: Well, that's the day Jerry and George are going to be married in New York.
11: But what's that got to do with my wedding?
21: Well, really nothing, I suppose. Except that... Well, I thought I might go down to the wedding.
11: Oh. You mean as maid of honor?
21: No, I haven't been asked, but... Seems to me that someone from the family should attend that wedding, especially where George worked here so long. I'm sure he'd feel very hurt if one of us wasn't there. I doubt if Dad can get away to go.
11: Dear, I counted so on your attending me.
21: Well, I know, darling, and... Well, perhaps I can, but... Well, Amelia, you knew when Jerry was to be married...
11: Well, I can't help it, Mary. You've got to stay here in Valley Springs and stand up with me. You've just got to. Because if you don't, I'll just never speak to you again.
10: It begins to look as if Mary was in a difficult position with the two weddings on the same day. What will she finally decide? Perhaps we'll find out tomorrow. And now, in a moment, Henry Foster will bring us another of his observations on life. Now, Henry Foster.
12: Well, sir, you don't ever pay to run other folks down. The only fellow we know who makes a success of that is the elevator boy. Yeah. Well, see you soon. Bye.
10: Be sure to join us again tomorrow at the same time for another entertaining transcribed chapter of Mary Foster, the Editor's Daughter.
1: From the late 1940s, that indeed, Mary Foster, the Editor's Daughter. 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I'm Greg Bell, and earlier we presented an episode of The Whistler, which featured busy actress Doris Singleton. Well, my question is about her television work. One of her later-in-life roles was an appearance in a 1978 episode of a TV series that featured Jack Klugman as a coroner. Can you name it? I'll have the answer and then wrap up when radio was right after this break.
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4: 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Visa's Mark Nelson, head of consumer payment products, says Visa recently announced 7 new and exciting technologies. Mark shared a couple with me here.
5: But we've introduced a flexible credential whereby a single card can be what you want it to be depending on the transaction type. 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And it's a way in which the consumers can have a little bit more control over who they share their data with.
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1: Fox News, I'm Angelo Bavaro. We have a new World Cup champion.
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1: 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Final score against Argentina, 1-0.
3: We started the final 15-minute period of this World Cup final, and Ferran Torres, who had been sent on as a substitute, scored that goal.
1: Fox's Jonathan Hunt. An update from CENTCOM after Iranian attacks killed U.S. service members in Jordan.
4: The remains of that third missing U.S. service member have been recovered, so you're talking about three people killed by that strike. And another unfortunate incident. Service members were disposing of the explosives in an Iranian attack drone with a controlled explosion. Something went wrong and another U.S. service member was killed.
1: Fox's Mike Tobin. 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
6: Here's your WTLO forecast. I'm staff meteorologist Megan Mulford. Mainly clear skies develop with fog at times. Tonight, with a slight chance of thunderstorms. Lows dip down to about 68. Winds out of the north at around 5 miles an hour. Sunshine mixed with clouds with fog at times early. Tomorrow, slight chance of thunderstorms. High temperatures reach up to 89. With your WTLO forecast, I'm staff meteorologist Megan Mulford. Right now, it's 79 degrees.
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9: I'm Greg Bell, and we begin with a married couple comedy. And then later, it's our weekly visit with the adventures of Superman. George Burns and Gracie Allen met while working on the stages of vaudeville, and they got married in 1926. 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Joining them in this episode, the very interactive announcer Bill Goodwin, Bea Benaderet as Blanche Morton, and be sure to listen for Gunsmoke's Doc Adams' Howard McNear as Uncle John. It's from September 25th of 1949.
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0: with yours truly, Bill Goodwin, B. Benaderet, Howard McNear, Hal March, Harry Lubin, and the Amident Orchestra. For healthy laughter, it's George and Gracie. And for healthier teeth, for fewer cavities, it's Amident Toothpaste. Since her return from Europe last week, Gracie has been the center of attraction among her neighbors. We find her now telling Blanche Morton all about Paris.
1: Oh, Blanche, I adored Paris. It's so gay and romantic.
2: Well, Gracie, it's sure good to see you. Or as the French would say, je suis enchanté.
1: Is that what that means, good to see you?
2: Uh-huh.
1: Gee, I slapped 12 Frenchmen for saying that to me.
2: Tell me about those Frenchmen, Gracie. Are they really, you know...
1: Oh, they sure are, Blanche.
2: It must be fun there.
1: Oh, yes. It's like being in a country full of Bill Goodwins.
2: They're romantic, huh?
1: Are they? If your husband isn't with you every minute, well...
2: Oh, I'll bet George was fit to be tied.
1: Yeah, I wish I'd thought of it.
2: Gracie, do those Frenchmen really eat snails?
1: No, oh, I don't think so, Blanche. They couldn't eat snails and work that fast. Why, in France, even men in their 60s are romantic.
2: Sexagenarians?
1: Well, I wouldn't go that far, but they're romantic. Oh, gee, Blanche. I wish our husbands had some French blood.
2: Yeah, or any other kind.
1: You know, George used to be very romantic when we were first married.
2: Ha, that's husbands for you. During the honeymoon, they're so gallant, so dashing. But look how they wind up.
1: I can't even wind George up.
2: Remember when your husband used to rush home from work and greet you with those three little words?
1: Oh, George still greets me with three little words. What's for dinner?
2: Just like my Harry. First thing when he gets in the house, the lid comes off the pot.
1: Oh, you're lucky. George leaves his hat on.
2: I'll bet those Frenchmen aren't like that, are they, Gracie?
1: Oh, no, Blanche. They're so charming and romantic. When you sit down to have dinner, they bow and kiss your hand.
2: Does George ever kiss your hand before dinner?
1: With his appetite, I'd be afraid to let him try it.
2: What happens to a husband anyway? The first year, the fire in his heart burns as brightly as the fire in the furnace.
1: Yeah, then along comes Father Time and John L. Lewis, and they both go out.
2: Yeah. If every year of marriage could only be like the first year.
1: Mm-hmm. We ought to pass a law. A law that says a marriage license is only good for 1 year.
2: 1 year?
1: Yeah. And then if a man wanted to keep his wife, he'd have to renew it, like a dog license.
2: Yes.
1: But in order to renew it, he'd have to court his wife all over again, have a date with her, and ask her to marry him.
2: Well, it's a fine idea, Gracie, but our husbands will never do it.
1: They'll have to. I'll make it a law. The Taft Gracie Law.
2: What's Taft got to do with it?
1: Nothing, but he's in all the laws. I'll write to Congress and get a government appropriation of $100 million to put it over.
2: Oh, you wouldn't need that much.
1: I know that, but I also know our government. If they can't give away big chunks, they won't fool with it.
2: Well, Gracie, you can't force a man to be romantic. You've got to be subtle about it.
1: Well, do you think that would work on George?
2: Well, sure. Now, look, did you buy a negligee in Paris?
1: Yeah, oh, a beautiful one, all black lace.
2: Well, try that on George.
1: Oh, Blanche, with his figure.
2: No, Gracie, you wear the negligee.
1: Oh, that's a wonderful idea. Oh, wait till George sees me in that negligee.

0: George, I've been waiting for you. Look at me. Well, darling?
1: What's for dinner?
0: George, is that all you have to say?
1: No. I hope your Uncle John is going back to San Francisco. He keeps eating the pickles. And you know how I love a pickle before dinner. I better go and see
0: him. No, George, wait.
1: What is it?
0: Look, my lips are puckered. Doesn't that give you an idea?
1: You've been eating the pickles, too.
0: Oh, look at me. You haven't even noticed what I'm wearing.
1: Oh, yeah. You better take that nightgown off. You'll get pickle juice on it.
0: It's not a nightgown. It's a negligee.
1: Well, here, slip on my coat. You'll freeze.
0: George, all I need to keep me warm is a pair of arms.
1: That's silly. Take the whole coat.
0: Oh, George, why can't you be romantic anymore? Why do you always treat me like we're married?
1: Because we are married. Fella pronounced us man and wife.
0: Well, he certainly spoiled a beautiful friendship.
1: Yeah, we were chums. Yes. I'm going out to get a pickle.
0: No, you're not.
1: Why?
0: Oh, you're going to court me. You're going to take me out on a date and ask me to marry you.
1: Are you crazy or something? I did that 16 years ago.
0: Well, I want you to do it again.
1: What for?
0: To put a little fire into your heart.
1: Let me eat a pickle. That'll do it.
0: I mean, the fire of romance. I want to recapture the thrill of our courtship. I want you to be the same dashing lover who swept me off my feet.
1: Look, honey, it's a time for everything. I'm at the pickle age now. I only hope that they didn't...
2: Well. Look who's here.
0: Oh, hello, Uncle John.
2: Oh, it's nice to see you two together. Oh, it's nice. What's doing?
0: Well, I'm trying to build a fire under George.
2: Oh. What a strange place for a man to get cold.
1: Gracie, would you leave the room for a moment? I want to talk to Uncle John alone.
0: Well, that's fine. No romance for your wife, but the minute Uncle John walks in the room...
1: Go.
0: Oh, yeah, I can take a hint.
1: Now, look, Uncle John, when I invited you to stay here last week, I thought you were our sponsor, the man who makes Amadon's toothpaste.
2: Oh, but I'm not. Oh, I wish I were. Oh, I love Amadon. Oh, it's so... It makes your teeth so... Oh, it's good, I tell you.
1: Yes, well, we all like it. But getting back to you living here, there's an old saying... Two is company and three is a crowd.
2: Oh, that's a nice say. Oh, I like it. Oh, two's company and three's... Oh, that's a darby-doo.
1: Look, so one of us has to pack up and go to San Francisco. That would leave two.
2: Yeah. Oh, but we'd miss you, George. Oh, we'd miss you a lot. Oh, we like you. Oh, even Mr. Purvis likes you.
1: That's something else I want to talk to you about. Your friend, Mr. Purvis.
2: Oh, he's a strong, rugged man, Mr. Purvis. He wakes up by himself in the morning. He sleeps in the park, you know.
1: Yeah. I know he sleeps in the park, but he eats here. Every time I walk into the kitchen, he's eating.
2: Oh, he's a proud man, Mr. Purvis. Oh, he's very proud. I tell him he can owe us for the food, but no, sir. He refuses to owe any man. He insists we give it to him outright. Oh, he's proud.
1: Proud. He's a proud man, Mr. Purvis. And he's neat, too. Yes.
2: Oh, so that reminds me, I must run out and get the latest paper for Mr. Purvis. Oh, he doesn't like to sleep under yesterday's paper. Oh, he's neat.
1: Yes.
2: Oh, he's not. But I'll see you later.
1: Yes. What a house full of screwballs. Well, I'm going to the kitchen and get a pickle. From time to time in every climb, blessings come from above. A summer name. To all this fame.
3: Please, not while I'm eating.
1: Purvis.
3: Sit down and have something to eat. These pickles are delicious.
1: They are, huh?
3: You know, you ought to eat more, Burns. You don't look so good. You don't eat enough for a pigeon.
1: You don't leave enough for a pigeon. Now, look, Purvis, I'm a nice fellow. I don't want any trouble with anybody, but you're eating me out of house and home. Three meals a day, I hear. When I get up in the morning, all I get is a crust of bread, and you've eaten all the bacon and eggs. For lunch, I'm lucky to find a piece of lettuce in the refrigerator. Now, I don't begrudge a guy a handout. You could get a job and earn your own food. I work hard all day. I'd like to be able to eat when I come home at night. So I'm
4: asking you in a nice way to stay away and leave us alone. What do you say?
3: Huh?
4: What do you say?
3: You ought to eat more, Burns. You don't look so good.
1: See you later.
4: Gracie, you've got to tell your Uncle John to go back home. He and that Purvis are driving me nuts.
0: Well, if certain people would be more romantic to certain people, then certain people wouldn't need their uncles around to keep certain people from getting lonesome.
4: You mean if I go through with the second courtship business, you'll send them home?
0: Certain people catch on very quickly.
4: It's not hard when certain people hit them with a club. What do I have to do?
0: Well, we'll pretend we're single and you ask me for a date tonight.
4: Okay. How about a date tonight?
0: Oh, no, not like that. First, tell me you love me.
4: I love you.
0: You love me madly.
4: I love you madly.
0: Now, say it with feeling, like you meant it.
1: I love you madly.
0: Now, ask me for a date.
4: How about a date tonight?
0: How about a date tonight, darling?
4: How about a date tonight, darling?
0: But put some passion in it.
1: How about a date tonight, darling?
0: Now, let's hear the whole speech.
1: I love you madly. How about a date tonight, darling?
0: Sorry, I'm busy.
4: You're busy?
0: No, I'm not really. I just said that so you'd think I was very popular. Now, don't forget, you're going to propose tonight.
1: Just better get rid of your Uncle John.
0: Oh, come in.
5: Hi, Burns.
0: Oh, hello, Bill. Bill.
5: Say, have you got any plans for tonight?
0: I'm afraid so, Bill. Tonight is something I've been waiting for 16 years. George is going to ask me to marry him.
5: To marry him? Impetuous little beaver, isn't he?
4: It's a gag, Bill. Gracie wants me to court her again.
5: Oh.
4: It's so silly. I courted her 16 years ago.
0: But that courtship has grown cold.
5: If you think that one's cold, when you get this one?
4: Switching networks didn't slow you down a bit, did it?
0: George, I just had a sensational idea. We'll really make tonight's date just like old times. Bill, you can be Riley Jackson.
5: Who's Riley Jackson?
4: He was my rival for Gracie's hand. I guess you know who lost.
5: Yeah, Gracie.
4: That you could have left with NBC.
0: Riley Jackson was Mother's choice, Bill. He was the bartender, and every Saturday night, when he came to call, he'd bring something for Mother.
5: Really? What did he bring?
0: Father.
4: Yeah, they were each carrying a load.
0: Well, how about it, Bill? Will you be George's rival?
5: Well, sure, Gracie, but do you need a rival for this character?
0: Well, of course. We're not married tonight, and if he tries to get fresh, you might have to hold him.
5: Well, couldn't I just prop him in the corner?
1: You know, working this stuff into a routine will kill him at the unemployment office.
0: Now, come on, boys. You're rivals, and you both want me to go...

0: you decide. Oh, I'll tell you what. Each of you kiss me, and then I'll make my decision.
1: Oh, no. That's
0: George. That's the way it actually happened. And besides, you've got nothing to worry about. I picked you, and I can't change history.
1: No. All right. Here's my kiss.
0: And now you, Riley Jackson.
2: Get ready, baby.
0: George?
1: What?
0: Let's do this over again, and this time you'll be Riley Jackson and Bill will be George.
1: Oh, no, no.
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7: Here's your WTLO forecast. I'm staff meteorologist Megan Mulford. Mainly clear skies develop with fog at times. Tonight, with a slight chance of thunderstorms. Lows dip down to about 68. Winds out of the north at around 5 miles an hour. Sunshine mixed with clouds with fog at times early. Tomorrow, slight chance of thunderstorms. High temperatures reach up to 89. With your WTLO forecast, I'm staff meteorologist Megan Mulford. Right now, it's 79 degrees.
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1: Ever hear of the Taft-Gracie Law? Well, that's Gracie's new plan to keep romance alive in marriages. And it states that every year couples become single again, whereupon the husband must re-court his wife. On the promise that Gracie's Uncle John would move out, George has agreed. And we now find the Burnses having a date.
0: Oh, George, I enjoyed that movie. Humphrey Bogart is so wonderful.
9: Lauren Bacall is quite a dish, too. I'd like to talk to Bogart someday.
0: What about?
9: Well, a man is naturally curious to know what it's like to be married to a gorgeous, seductive siren.
0: I don't think our marriage is any of his business.
9: I'll quit while I'm ahead.
0: And besides, dear, we're not married tonight, remember?
9: I've been trying to forget.
0: Oh, now, George, we're going to have fun. We'll do everything just like we did on our first date. Come on, let's go into this drugstore.
9: Is that where I took you on our first date?
0: And, George, I want you to order the same thing tonight you ordered then. What a thrill when I got up to the diet. Oh, I'll do it again.
9: Huh? Yes.
0: What a thrill I got when you said to the man, one vanilla soda with two straws.
9: I couldn't order a soda with two straws now, Gracie. I'd be embarrassed to death.
0: Well, now you've got to. Everything must be exactly the same.
9: But, Gracie,
0: oh,
9: I'm...
0: please, George.
9: Oh, all right. Come on.
10: Hello, folks. Sit right down here.
9: Thanks.
10: Funny thing, two of those silly high school kids were just sitting there. What do you think they ordered? One soda with two straws. Did you ever hear of anything sillier than that? The whole time they were in here, I was trying to guess whether it was love or the 15 cents. Damn. Well, what would you folks like?
9: Ooh, us?
10: Sure.
0: Well, tell them what we'd like, George.
10: Yeah, what do you want?
9: A vanilla soda and two straws.
10: Well, anyhow, with you, Bud, I don't have to do any guessing.
9: Just get the soda, Bud, and never mind the conversation.
10: Okay. That was vanilla, wasn't it?
9: Yes.
10: You know, we serve a scoop of ice cream in our sodas.
9: So what?
10: So would you like two spoons, or will you wrestle her for that?
9: Get the soda.
0: Thanks for the soda, dear. I'm sorry you got into a fight with that clerk.
9: You got too fresh to suit me.
0: Well, you sure shut him.

0: up. When he said he'd knock you down, he didn't know who he was talking to.
1: No.
0: But when you got up, you told him.
1: That big coward. Hitting a man with glasses.
0: Yeah, and he didn't even take the soda out of them.
1: Well, let's go home. I've had enough of this.
0: Oh, but darling, we haven't had our stroll in the park yet. That's where you proposed to me, remember?
1: Gracie, I'm tired and my feet hurt.
0: Well, anyway, you want Uncle John to leave, don't you?
1: Well, okay, we'll go to the park. At least I can sit on a bench and rest my feet and feed the squirrels peanuts.
0: Feed the squirrels peanuts? When you've got me?
1: Well, I'll give them their choice. Let's go.

0: Well, it's nice here in the park. I love being in the great out-of-doors with you, George. It makes me feel like Tarzan's mate.
1: Oh.
0: Tarzan's mate.
2: I heard you the first time. That was an owl up in the tree.
0: Oh. You know, I've always thought of you as Tarzan, dear. Remember how I used to rest my head on your massive chest?
2: Yeah.
0: I'd like to rest my head on it now, but I can't. Your belt buckle hurts me.
2: I guess it has dropped a little.
0: Well, it's very becoming. The new quarters are much roomier.
2: Thanks.
0: Anyway, I still think of myself as Tarzan's mate.
1: Ooh.
0: Tarzan's mate.
2: That was the owl again.
0: Nosy, isn't he?
2: Nosy owl, yes. Yeah.
0: You're not acting very romantic, George.
2: I don't feel romantic.
0: Well, maybe I should have dated Riley Jackson.
2: Who?
0: There's that nosy owl again.
2: That was me. Who was it you should have dated?
0: Riley Jackson.
2: Oh.
0: Riley Jackson.
2: That was the owl.
0: Now, that was the fellow who used to bring my father home.
2: I meant it was the owl that said who.
0: Oh, I thought you said it.
2: I said it the first time.
1: Oh.
2: Me.
0: That was the owl.
2: For Pete's sake, let's go home.
0: No, wait, George, you haven't proposed to me yet.
2: I can't think of anything to say.
0: Well, get down on your knees and it'll come to you.
2: Oh, all right. Ooh. Oh, boy. I feel like Al Jolson.
0: I wish you felt more like Larry Parks.
2: So do I.
0: Oh, my, this is so romantic.
2: If this is romantic, one of us is crazy.
1: Mm-hmm.
2: You know who your Popeye is. Gracie, I hear someone coming. Help me up.
0: Oh, it's Bill Goodwin.
2: He looks just like that owl.
0: Oh, and there's a girl with him. Match. Oh, hello, Bill.
3: Oh, it's George and Gracie. Folks, I'd like you to meet the girl, my one and only sweetheart. This is Miss Roberts.
4: No, my name is Bramford.
3: Oh, pardon me. I thought this was Tuesday.
2: Would you like to share this bench with us?
3: Well, George, we better find a bench of our own. You see, I'm going to pop the question tonight.
2: Oh.
3: Come on, Peggy. We'll see you later, folks.
0: Oh, George, did you hear that? Bill's going to pop the question. Go hide under their bench and listen.
2: What? Hide?
0: Well, you'll learn how it's done by an expert.
2: Gracie, I wouldn't think of hiding under their bench. Bill might say something I shouldn't hear. Why, he might even... Wait here, kid.

0: Peggy, darling.
1: Yes, Bill, honey?
0: There's something I've been wanting to ask you.
1: I know, Bill, and I've been wanting you to.
0: If you say yes, you'll make me the happiest man in the world.
1: Well, ask me, darling. I'm waiting.
0: Are you reducing tooth decay with Amident ammoniated toothpaste?
1: Of course I'll marry you, and we'll be... What did you say?
0: You love the sparkling smile Amident gives you, Peggy. It leaves your teeth bright, and you'll say your mouth never felt so clean. Amident is a grand wake-up toothpaste.
1: Bill, we didn't come out here to brush our teeth, did we?
0: Well, no, but it's an idea. Amident tastes delightful. That's why it's easy to get children to use it. And it's wonderful to know that Amident is helping to protect their teeth against decay. Amident has been tested and commended by Parents Magazine.
1: But, Bill, I thought... Oh.
0: Huh? What's the matter, Peggy?
1: Well, there's something under our bench. It's dark under there, but I can hear it moving.
0: Well, it's probably just a gopher. Forget it.
1: No, I better look. Bill?
0: What?
1: Do gophers wear glasses?
0: Oh, Peggy, don't be silly. Let me look under there. By golly, they do.
2: Well, George, what did Bill say?
3: He said Amident reduces tooth decay.
2: Oh, now why can't you think of sweet things like that?
3: I've got no imagination.
2: Well, come on, George. I've waited long enough. I want you to propose to me.
3: Oh, all right. Wait till I get down on my knees again. Ugh. There. Now, will you marry me?
2: Well, I can't. You're much too short for me.
3: I'm on my knees.
2: Oh. Well, try it again. Ask me to be your wife.
3: Who?
2: You.
3: That was the owl.
2: Well, this time you ask me.
3: Will you marry me? Who? You.
2: I thought you were proposing to me.
3: Look, let's get out of here before I wind up marrying an owl.

0: Coming.
1: Why, Mr. Purvis. Mr. Purvis, what are you doing here at this time of night? Oh, it's late.
2: Uncle John, I ran all the way over here from the park. I just had a terrible shock.
1: Oh, what was it?
2: I'm sleeping in a park. I hear a man talking. I sneak up close so I can see his face. It's Mr. Burns.
1: Oh, that was a shock.
2: Yeah. I ain't come to the gruesome part yet. He was proposing marriage to your niece, Gracie.
1: Oh, that's sweet. Oh, that's nice.
2: When you realize what this means, they ain't married. They're living here without benefit of Lohengrin.
1: Oh! Oh, dear me. Well, that's a stain on the fair and honorable name of Allen.
2: Yeah.
1: Oh, if Gracie's brother knew about this, he'd horsewhip George. Mm-hmm. Even if it meant breaking out of San Quentin to do it. Oh, Mr. Purvis, this is awful.
3: Darling, thanks for being so sweet to me tonight.
4: You know, Gracie, maybe this idea of yours had something after all. I'm beginning to feel romantic as heck.
3: Oh, well, I knew it would work, sweetheart.
4: I kiss your hand, madame.
3: Oh, George. You're acting just like a Frenchman.
4: Bonjour. Hey, Gracie.
3: What?
4: I dare you to try that French negligee on me tonight.
3: All right, but I still think it'll look better on me.
4: Let's go in the house so you can put it on.
3: Well, would you like to carry me across the threshold?
4: I sure would. Here goes.
3: Well, shall we try it piggyback?
4: No, I've got you now. Put the key in the lock.
3: Yeah. Oh, George, you're so strong.
2: Drop that woman.
4: Mr. Purvis, get out of this house.
2: After you, you cad.
1: Don't worry, Gracie. We'll protect you.
3: Why, Uncle John, don't hold that shotgun to George's head. It might go off and wake up the whole neighborhood.
4: What's going on here tonight?
2: There ain't nothing going on here tonight. You're scramming to the YMCA.
4: Scram yourself. I want to be alone with Gracie.
2: Oh, no, not until you're married.
4: Married? Are you kidding? We've been together 16 years. For shame! Gracie, tell him we're married.
3: Well, sure we're married.
2: Don't lie to protect him, lady. He ain't waiting. Uncle John, when I count three, blast him. One.
4: Hold it. I'm going. Fine romantic night this turned out to be. I'll spend it at the YMCA.
3: No, wait, George. It can still be romantic.
4: How?
3: Well, I'll go get you the negligee.
4: It won't fit me.
5: George and Gracie will return in just a moment. Join us again next Wednesday when we'll all be back. George Burns, Gracie Allen, Bill Goodwin, Harry Lubin, and the Amident Orchestra. Now here are our stars.
4: Gracie, I'd like to remind our listeners to tune in a half hour early every Wednesday and hear Bing Crosby. You know, our program follows his.
3: Oh, yeah, isn't that thrilling? The world's two biggest singers back to back.
4: Yeah.
3: The world's two biggest backs, too.
4: Good night, folks.
6: From September 25th, 1949, George mentioned that he first proposed to Gracie 16 years ago, but in actuality, it was nearly two dozen years earlier. 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At the time of that broadcast, they were both in their early 50s. 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While he did not play that character on the television version, Milburn Stone did, McNair had lots of TV work. For example, he was Floyd the Mayberry Barber on The Andy Griffith Show. I'm Greg Bell, and up next, our weekly visit with the adventures of Superman. 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
21: 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Hurry.

0: now, The Adventures of Superman. When Clark Kent, Lois Lane, and Editor Perry White found young Jimmy Olsen, freckle-faced cub reporter, sitting in White's office with his feet on the desk, they thought he was clowning. But to their amazement, Jimmy, usually so polite and respectful, greeted them jauntily by their first names and then began talking very strangely. As they listened with mouths agape, Jimmy rambled on about having just bought the Daily Planet and announced that he was making Kent managing editor and reducing White to a humble police beat. Then suddenly he broke off, staggered, and fell into Kent's arms, unconscious.
1: Beanie, Miss Blackrock, somebody, get some water. Hurry!
0: Now, as
1: hurry.
0: White rushes from the office, hurry, calling for water, Kent snaps a command to Lois.
2: Phone Jim's mother, Lois. Tell her to come to the Metropolis Hospital. Fast.
3: All right, Clark. Oh, wait a minute. Hadn't we better call a doctor first?
2: I'll take care of that. Run outside and tell Miss Backrack to get Mrs. Olsen on the phone for you. Hurry.
3: Okay, I will. All right. Good.
2: And shut the door after you, Lois. We don't want a crowd in here.
3: Right, Clark.
2: Now, out of these clothes, fast. This is a job
4: for Superman.
2: Oh, poor Jim. If only I'm not too late. There we are, all set.
4: Up with him now. Raise this window.
5: Up and away!
0: Leaping out through a window of Perry White's office with the limp form of Jimmy Olsen cradled in his arms, Superman streaks away through the skies to the Metropolis Hospital, his brilliant red cape streaming in the wind. A short time later, once more in his guise of Clark Kent, he is pacing a corridor on the third floor of the hospital when Perry White and Lois Lane arrive breathlessly in response to his telephone call.
6: There he is. What happened, Kent?
4: Not so loud, Chief. You're in a hospital.
6: I know, but tell me.
3: How did you get here, Clark? We were only out of the office a minute.
2: I'll explain later, Lois. Right now, I'm worried about Jim.
6: Well, where is he?
2: In the operating room.
6: Huh?
3: Operating room?
2: Yes, he... Well, you might as well know it. He's in pretty bad shape.
6: Well, what is it? What's the matter with him?
2: He has a fractured skull.
6: Oh,
3: a fractured skull?
2: That's why he was talking so strangely before he collapsed.
6: Yes, of course. He didn't know what he was saying.
3: But how did it happen?
2: I don't know, Lois. He was still unconscious when I got him here, so I couldn't ask him.
6: Oh, poor kid. He must have been in an accident.
2: I don't think so, Chief.
3: Why, he must have been, Clark.
2: It's impossible, Lois. You see, there's a huge lump directly on top of his head.
6: Well, what does that prove?
2: Well, when you're hit by a car, you don't usually land on the very top of your head.
3: Yes, that's true.
2: Besides, there would undoubtedly be other cuts or bruises on him, and his clothes would be torn or soiled anyway.
6: Well, you're right about that.
3: Yes, but then what do you think did happen to him?
2: Well, I'm only guessing, Lois. But I think he was slugged.
3: What?
2: Slugged? Now, as I say, I'm only guessing. I'll have to wait until Jim can tell us.
6: If he'll be able to tell us.
3: If? Oh, Chief, you don't think Jimmy might...
6: Oh, Lois, it sounds bad.
2: Doctors say he has a 50-50 chance. Not much better.
3: Why? I can't believe it.
6: Oh, his mother ought to be here. Why didn't somebody call her?
3: I tried to, Chief, but nobody answered the phone. I told Miss Backrack to keep calling until she got her, though.
6: Good. Now, look, Kent. Who's operating on Jim?
2: Dr. Springer.
6: Good man. How long has Jim been in there?
2: About an hour.
6: That's a long time.
3: Oh, dear. Oh, if anything happens to Jim.
2: Steady, Lois, steady. Oh, here comes Dr. Springer. Doctor, how is Jim Olsen?
6: Did he pull through?
3: Is he all right, Doctor?
7: Frankly, the boy's in a very serious condition.
3: Oh, good heavens.
6: Oh, we'll do something for him. Call specialist, whatever you need.
2: Easy, Chief, easy.
7: We're doing everything we can. He's anemic now, and he needs a blood transfusion at once. However, we're having difficulty finding a donor.
6: Oh, what's so difficult about that? He can have my blood.
3: And mine.
7: Well, it isn't quite that simple, my friends. Tell me, do you happen to know what type blood you have?
3: Well, yes, I do. I gave blood to the Red Cross during the war. I'm type O.
6: I'm type A.
7: Neither of you will do. Miss Olsen has ABRH negative, extremely rare type. I've already tried donors from Group O and AB. They're incompatible. We need the exact type, unless we find it, and very soon.
2: What about the Red Cross? Have you tried them?
7: Yes, Mr. Kent. They're checking their lists. We must face the fact that ABRH negative is very rare. Very few people have
2: yes,
7: it.
2: Yes, I know.
3: Wait a minute. How about putting an ad in the paper?
6: That's a good idea, Lois. The Daily Planet goes to press it. Well, let's see. Yeah, in 50 minutes.
8: I'll put a box on page one. I'll offer $10,000 to anyone who has that type
7: blood. No, we can't wait that long, Mr. White. Unless we do a transfusion in the next 20 minutes. 30 at the outside.
8: What?
7: Well, Olson.
3: Oh, Chief, we just got to do something.
8: 20 minutes? That doesn't even give us time to enough to make a radio appeal.
7: Hardly. No, I'm afraid...
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3: Oh, Clark.
7: What are you talking about,
2: now,
7: Kent?
2: Now, please, Doctor, do as I say. Hurry.
8: Oh, stop that nonsense, Kent. Now, stop it. This is no time.
2: It isn't nonsense, Chief. I mean it.
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12: Here's your WTLO forecast. I'm staff meteorologist Megan Mulford. Lows dip down to about 68 with fog and spots tonight under partly cloudy skies. Winds out of the northeast at around 5 miles an hour. Sunshine mixed with clouds at times with fog early tomorrow. Slight chance of thunderstorms. Daytime highs approaching 89. With your WTLO forecast, I'm staff meteorologist Megan Mulford. Currently, it's 77 degrees.
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7: No, I'm afraid...
2: Now look, Dr. Springer, phone the Red Cross again and ask them not to limit their search to Metropolis. Tell them if there's anyone on their lists with Jim's type of blood, no matter where that person is, I'll see that he's brought here in time.
3: Oh, Clark.
7: What are you talking about, Kent?
2: Please, Doctor, do as I say. Hurry.
8: Oh, stop that nonsense, Kent. Now, stop it. This is no time.
2: It isn't nonsense, Chief. I mean it.
14: Dr. Springer?
7: Yes, what is it, nurse?
14: The Red Cross just phoned, sir.
7: Yes, what are they saying?
14: They know of a man with ABRH negative, but...
7: Oh,
14: they
7: don't. Did you call him?
14: Yes, sir, I did. I called the number the Red Cross gave me. It was the Stanhope Apartments. But the clerk there said the party moved to California about 6 months ago.
2: California? Uh-huh. Now, wait just a minute. Did you get the person's name and address in California, nurse?
14: Well, yes, but it's not enough time to...
8: Oh, what's the difference, Kent? What's the difference? There's no possible way to get the man across the continent in 20 minutes.
3: No, of course not.
2: Now, look, will you leave that to me? Nurse, what's the name and address?
7: Oh, forget it, Kent. We haven't enough time.
14: Here it is. Yes. Mr. George Jacoby, right. 212 Lemon Grove Avenue, Pasadena, California.
2: George Jacoby, 212 Lemon Grove, Pasadena. Uh-huh. Thanks.
8: Where are you going, Kent?
2: To get Mr. Jacoby.
3: Good heavens. Now, he's gone, but...
2: I'll see you later. Now, where can I change? Oh, there's nobody in that room. There we are. Out of these clothes. This is definitely a job for Superman. Now, if all goes well, I'll have Mr. Jacoby back here in time to save Jim's life. There we are, all set. Just raise this window.
5: Up and away!
0: Rocketing out of the hospital, Superman streaks westward through the skies like a red and blue thunderbolt, bound for California and a shocking surprise. We'll be back in a moment for the tense climax of today's episode. So...

0: to the adventures of Superman. Zooming across the continent from Metropolis, Superman has dropped to Earth before a pretty bungalow in Pasadena, California. A tall, broad-shouldered figure in blue costume and red cape, he strides to the front door and presses the button.
1: Yes?
2: How do you do?
1: Good heavens, who are you?
2: Don't be alarmed, madam. I'm Superman.
1: Superman?
2: That's right. This is Mr. Jacoby's residence, isn't it?
1: Why, yes. I'm Mrs. Jacoby.
2: You used to live in Metropolis at the Stanhope Apartments?
1: Yes, that's right. But
2: I must see your husband at once, Mrs. Jacoby. Where can I find him?
1: Why, I don't know why I should
2: tell
1: you.
2: Please tell me, Mrs. Jacoby, a boy's life depends on my locating your husband.
1: A boy's life?
2: Yes. I'm sorry I haven't time to explain now, but take my word for it. A boy's life is in danger, and only your husband can save him. Now, where can I find him?
1: You must have made a mistake. My husband isn't a doctor.
2: Oh, I know, Mrs. Jacoby, I know. But would you please tell me where he is? Every second counts.
1: Well, I don't know where he is.
2: You don't know?
1: No, I don't. George called up at lunchtime and said an important customer was in town, and he was going out with him for the entire afternoon.
2: Yes?
1: And might even be late for dinner.
2: Well, didn't he say where he was going?
1: No, he didn't.
2: Great Scott, Well, what'll I do now?
0: Yes, Superman, what can even you do now? 3,000 miles away in Metropolis, Jimmy Olsen lies in a hospital bed, his life ebbing away. With only 15 minutes left, can you find the one man who can save him and transport him across the continent in time? What will Superman do? What can he do? We know Superman will not stand by idly while there is even one chance in a million to save his young friend. So for a thrill a minute, be sure to follow the Man of Steel in tomorrow's exciting episode. Tune in, same time, same station, for Chapter 3 of Ruler of Darkness on The Adventures of Superman.
3: And remember, for breakfast, it's Kellogg's Pep.
0: For excitement, The Adventures of Superman.
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4: 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I'm Greg Bell, and earlier we presented The George Burns and Gracie Allen Show, which featured announcer Bill Goodwin. Well, he was also a film actor. For example, Goodwin played a hotel house detective in a 1945 Alfred Hitchcock-directed psychological thriller, which starred Gregory Peck and Ingrid Bergman. I'll name it and then wrap up when radio was right after this.
5: I am the Whistler, and I know many things, for I walk by night. I know many strange tales hidden in the hearts of men and women who have stepped into the shadows. Yes. I know the nameless terrors of which they dare not speak.
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5: It was night, but even with the protection of darkness, Max Tyler crouched low on the apartment house fire escape. He was tense, alert, ready to run. And suddenly it happened.
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7: All right, now come on, move. I can let you have it and you'll be another dead burglar. Double-cross, huh? I said move.
6: Yes, he knows every scheme and every fatal mistake.
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1: I'm Carmen Roberts. The U.S. military recovers the body of a U.S. soldier missing after Iran's Friday attack on a U.S. base in Jordan, which also killed two other soldiers. And now word of a fourth death.
2: Another unfortunate incident. Service members were disposing of the explosives in an Iranian attack drone with a controlled explosion. Something went wrong and another U.S. service member was killed.
1: Fox's Mike Tobin in Tel Aviv. The U.S. military is now carrying out a ninth straight night of attack to punish Iran for those deaths. Vice President J.D. Vance and his wife welcomed their fourth child today, a baby boy. And there is a new FIFA world champion.
3: Spain, for the second time in their history, have won.
1: And that call on Fox Sports as Spain defeated Argentina 1-0. 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
5: Here's your WTLO forecast. I'm staff meteorologist Megan Mulford. Lows dip down to about 68 with fog and spots tonight. Under partly cloudy skies, winds out of the northeast at around 5 miles an hour. Sunshine mixed with clouds at times with fog early tomorrow. Slight chance of thunderstorms. Daytime highs approaching 89. With your WTLO forecast, I'm staff meteorologist Megan Mulford. Currently, it's 77 degrees.
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8: I'm Greg Bell, and we open with a pre-Johnny Dollar Bob Bailey. And then it's our weekly visit with Chandu the Magician. Toledo native Robert Bainter Bailey was one of radio's best voices. For 5 years in the late 1950s, early 60s, he indeed was heard as a freelance insurance investigator, Johnny Dollar. Well, prior to that, he would spend 8 years over on the Mutual Broadcasting Network as a detective named Valentine. In this episode of that, he's joined by Virginia Gregg as Brooksy, Larry Dobkin as Ames, Lorene Tuttle as Mrs. Ames, Bob Griffin as Chester, Ted Osborne as Norton, and Bob Bruce as Eddie. It's from August 28th, 1950.
9: Personal notice, danger's my stock in trade. If the job's too tough for you to handle, you got a job for me, George Valentine. Write full detail.

0: Standard Oil Company of California, on behalf of independent Chevron gas stations and Standard stations throughout the West, invites you to Let George Do It. High Card, another adventure of George Valentine.
1: Well, it's 10 o'clock already, gentlemen. Shouldn't we... I mean, my watch says 10. Chester has the cards and...
2: Sure, what are we waiting for? We're going to do it, let's get...
3: No! No. Ain't. Alto, this is crazy. It's insane.
2: It was your idea, wasn't it, Norton?
3: Yes, but a man's guilt is no more to be bandied about.
2: Oh, get off the word.
3: There's the good name of the man to be thought of afterwards.
2: Let's get it over with now. Now!
3: All right.
1: How about you? He's had a good many, Mr. Norton. I'm not sure that he'll be...
4: I'm all right. Yes, I'm all right.
2: Okay, give me those cards.
1: Spread them out on the table.
2: I know what I'm doing. Well, hurry up, huh? Get it over with, the four of us.
3: We'll need a piece of paper. Envelope here in your jacket. Do you mind?
2: Of course I do, if it's got my name on it.
3: Valentine. George Valentine.
2: What?
3: Oh, your wife's letter. From somebody named Valentine.
2: If I'd know her friends.
1: Here's a blank sheet of substationery. Couldn't we get on with the...
3: Dear Mrs. Ames, I'm so sorry to hear of your concern over your husband. Naturally, I will do whatever I can to help. Sincerely, George Valentine.
2: Give me that. But... concern. How do you like...
1: For heaven's sake, stop the stalling, both of you. Will you get...
2: All right. I draw one. Go on, draw a card.
1: Me?
5: Go on, Salto.
1: All right. Nine of diamonds.
2: Yeah. Norton?
3: Nine of clubs.
2: Nine again? Give me one of those. Jack, diamonds.
5: All right, Chester. Chester. Your turn. Draw.
4: Oh, I'm all right. Draw. Oh, yes.
1: King. King of hearts, look. Chester drew the king of hearts.
2: Shut up.
5: You understand, Chester. High card.
4: Yes. Yes, the paper.
1: Here. You can use the pen there.
4: I'm all right. I, Jeffrey Chester, hereby confess 1 year ago to this date, it was I who murdered Miss Dorothy Pullman.
1: It is after 10 o'clock now, Chester.
4: I'd like to have a drink or two. I'll have to run down to my boarding house. There's a bill I should pay.
1: The watchman's spare gun is in the locker room, and it would look better if you did it at the same place that...
2: Leave him alone, Salto.
4: I'm all right. I could run downtown first, then come back, have the drinks, if I could borrow your car, Mr. Ames.
2: Sure, Chester. Let's go over and get you my car. Sure.
4: Thank you. You don't have to worry, any of you. I'll be back. The club bar, drinks. We always had two, she and I. But I'm all right. You can mail my confession of guilt to the police. I got the high card. I'll be dead by midnight.

0: Where are you, Sylvia? The big idea, that letter in my coat pocket. It's Valentine. Who is he?
1: Honey?
0: Oh, there you are. So sorry to hear of your concern over your husband. Of all the meddling...
2: Hello?
3: This is Mr. Valentine. Miss Brooks, my husband, Mr. Ames. Oh, how do you do, Mr. Ames?
0: My foot in my mouth. Just who are you?
3: Did you have a nice time, Valley? Where have you been?
0: Oh, over to the club. Yeah, they let me in. Playing a little card.
2: Look, Mr. Ames, I had a letter from your wife.
0: My wife is leaving me. What difference does it make? Go on, get out. She's hired snoopers before, my friend.
3: You can't.
0: Oh, shut up.
3: Listen to me. You were beaten up the other night.
0: Get them out of here. Get yourself out of here. Stop it, will you?
2: No, listen. What's the matter with you, friend?
3: Victor, that was your car, wasn't it? Driving away?
0: Yes. Yes, I loaned it to. Somebody needs it for a while tonight. He's got some things to do.
2: Mr. Ames, I know I'm butting in, but your wife has been worried. And
0: please. I'm going back over to the club. There's nothing anybody can do now except to make things worse.
3: What? Darling!
0: Send him home, Sylvia. I'll take care of myself.
3: I put your letter in his pocket on purpose, Mr. Valentine. He'll never listen to me or believe in it. It was certainly an understatement when you said he was upset. Yes.
2: But you haven't said why yet. Now, just what's going on tonight, Mrs. Ames? Where's your husband really been?
3: I don't know. Playing cards, I guess. He doesn't generally, but no harm could come out of that, could it?
2: Maybe not. You said he'd been beaten up.
3: Oh, yes, I know he's in danger.
2: Well, go on, go on. Your husband's a lawyer, isn't he?
3: He was until a year ago. His practice disappeared on him. What do you mean? Suspicion, distrust, whispers? This is a small town, Mr. Valentine. A very nice town. My husband used to be a very nice person.
2: What happened?
3: Have you ever heard of the Dorothy Spolman murder case?
2: Well, yes, I think so, only I don't remember.
3: It was never solved. She was murdered, beaten up. It was horrible. They never even found the weapon. Police, experts, everyone's been over it a million times. It was a whole year ago. They'll never get a confession from anyone.
4: Mrs. Ames, was your husband...
3: My husband was very nearly tried for that murder.
2: Oh, I see. But then if he weren't tried, then...
3: There are people in this town who believe, who really believe that he killed her. Who always believe it. There wasn't any actual evidence. But the circumstances... Horrible. Sordid. Awful.
2: Now look, Mrs. Ames...
3: Mr. Valentine, we have children. I'm taking them away. I have to. He won't leave. He's so mixed up, bitter. I don't know what he'll do. It keeps getting worse and worse.
2: All right. Now, just take it easy. I'll go after him, see if there is anything I can do.
3: He'll never listen to me.
2: Brooksy, stay here, will you? Get her off to the train. Mrs. Ames, just tell me one thing, will you? Do you think your husband killed this Dorothy Fulman?
3: Mr. Valentine, I don't want anything worse to happen. That's all.

0: I say, excuse me. You're Mr. Valentine, aren't you? George Valentine?
1: Yeah. I was looking for the club doorman.
0: My name is Norton. This is quite a pleasure. I've heard of you. Seen your name here and there.
1: Oh, is that so?
0: See here, join me on the veranda for a cup of coffee, will you? Hospitality of our little club isn't
1: I'm hard. Sorry, Mr. Norton. I'm looking for a man named Ames.
0: Oh, yes, Victor Ames, splendid chap. Haven't seen him in some time. Might be here later. We can wait together.
1: I said I'm sorry, Mr. Norton.
0: Well, I certainly don't intend to be pushy. Oh, wait a moment. Perhaps I should be a bit more honest and say there's a little matter I'd like your advice on.
1: I'd still go looking for Mr. Ames.
0: Even if I said the little matter concerned, Mr. Ames?
1: You twist my arm.
0: Then we can do better than the veranda, I think. People there. There's a lounge in the locker room.
1: All right. Through here?
0: To your left. Generally closed at night, but there we are. Mm-hmm.
1: Okay. Now, what's the story?
0: Nothing so very important, but sit down.
1: How'd you know who I was out there?
0: Well, Ames had mentioned your coming.
1: You said you haven't seen him lately. Try again.
0: Really, Valentine?
1: Who's that?
2: Hey, anybody in here? Locking up.
1: Blue shirt. Private police?
0: Just a moment. Yes, he is. Let go of me. What are you doing here?
1: What do you mean?
0: Stop it. Who are you?
2: Hey, what is it?
0: Jimmy, I found this man.
2: Break it up.
1: What up, Charles?
0: I found him in here. I left my wallet in my
1: locker.
2: All right. Oh, it's you, Mr. Norton.
0: He was snooping, Jimmy. Now my wallet's gone. He took it. He must have it.
1: Oh, brother.
2: What am I supposed to do?
0: Search him. Oh, but he won't have it, will he? That's not the way they work. But he's trespassing. You can lock him up for that. I'll see the steward for talking.
2: I'm sorry, Mr. Norton.
0: What?
2: I said I'm sorry. You're not going to prefer anything. Good night.
0: Jimmy, my father was the founder of this pub. When I issue an order to one of the paid employees, I expect
2: Sure. Issue away. Only someplace else, huh? I'll handle this end. Good night, Mr. Norton.
0: Jimmy, I have never in my life been... Good night. Yes. Good night.
1: Well, that was something.
2: Okay, bud. Hand it over.
1: What? Oh, now, wait a minute. You don't mean you believe that old school ties gang about... And still you put him out?
2: The wallet, bud.
1: Oh, sure. Mine. Here. Credentials. The works. Good enough?
2: Well, I didn't exactly figure. Valentine, huh?
1: Yeah, that's right. Only look, Buster. Why? Why'd you treat him like that? Will him like lettuce before you even know what he had
2: because
1: to say.
2: Because I have no use for the high and mighty Mr. Norton. And don't worry, I won't get in trouble either. He maybe don't know it, but he's being eased out the side door of this club anyway. All four of them are.
1: All four? Will you clear that up?
2: You ever hear the Dorothy Fullman murder? Well, that nice, dignified man there, that Norton. For my money, he's the one that killed her.

0: All right, so you've got your opinions, Jimmy. It's just an opinion.
1: I'll stick to it, Mr. Vallon.
0: But there wasn't any concrete evidence against either him or Victor Ames. And what did you mean, all four of them? And why did Norton want to stall me like that? That's all he was trying to do, keep me away from something.
1: You're the detective, mister.
2: Excuse me.
1: Huh? Yeah, hello, Mr. Chester.
2: Oh, Jimmy, just standing here having a couple of drinks. I was downtown. Yes. That's done.
1: Looks like you've had enough.
2: Oh, no. I'm all right. I'm fine. I'm all right.
1: Sure, Mr. Chester. See him?
0: Hmm. Oh, that guy?
1: He's one of them.
0: Say it faster, will you?
1: One of the four. Dorothy Fulman was murdered in her house just over the bluffs across the golf course.
0: Yeah?
1: They never got enough evidence. They never will. But the police did prove that it couldn't be anybody else. It had to be one of the four men mixed up with it.
0: Who are they?
1: Mr. Norton, Ames...

0: evening.
1: Valentine, I've got to see you alone.
2: Hold it, will you? Go on, Stuart.
3: This deck of cards. Some men have been playing there, apparently, or drawing high man or something.
1: Well, what is it? What's the matter?
3: Well, sir, it's more puzzling than anything else. At a club like this, someone was being dishonest. Rather hasty job, but here you see, this deck has been marked.
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8: Here's your WTLO forecast. I'm staff meteorologist Megan Mulford. Lows dip down to about 68 with fog and spots tonight under partly cloudy skies. Winds out of the northeast at around 5 miles an hour. Sunshine mixed with clouds at times with fog early tomorrow. Slight chance of thunderstorms. Daytime highs approaching 89. With your WTLO forecast, I'm staff meteorologist Megan Mulford. Currently, it's 77 degrees.
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1: Nine of diamonds.
2: Nine of clubs. Jack, diamonds. Your turn, Chester. Draw.
1: Yes, I'm king of hearts. I hereby confess 1 year ago it was I who murdered Miss Dorothy Fullman. I got the high card. I'll be dead by midnight. Be dead by midnight.
0: Only if your name is George Valentine, all you know is that Dorothy Fullman's murder case has never been solved. That there were four suspects, but the police have despaired of ever finding out who her murderer was. Yes, all you know is that Mrs. Ames was worried about the strange behavior of her husband. And more recently, that four men have been playing cards in the back card room of the local club. And that the steward says the deck of cards is marked.
3: No! No, they can't be. Give me...
4: Hey, take it easy, Mr. Ames. Let's see, Stuart.
3: They're not marked.
5: What's bothering you so much, Mr. Ames?
4: Kind of a crude job.
6: Yes, Jimmy, a little ticks on the edges, like this. The person who did it could tell the cards, all right.
3: Get out of here, both of you, Jimmy, Stuart.
5: Hey, slow down, Buster.
3: Look, I've got to see you, Valentine. I've got to see you alone.
4: Have you been sampling some of that stuff Chester uses, Mr. Ames? What's so important about
3: Chester? Esther.
7: Hey, where are you going, Miss Ames?
3: It was downtown. He's back now.
5: Oh, Buster, will
3: the
5: you please?
3: He's here in the bar. He's having those last two drinks.
8: Well, there you are.
5: Oh, hello, Angel.
8: Oh, Mr. Ames, I saw your wife at the station. She said to tell you...
3: Yes, yes, of course. Where is he?
8: What?
5: The little guy, Brooks. He was in here a few minutes ago.
3: He was having a couple of drinks.
5: Yeah, he's gone now.
8: Well, I did see somebody leaving just when I came in. He looked like he could use a little sleep.
3: It's 12:05.
5: Time for you to clear it up, friend. Where's Chester gone? What's happening tonight?
3: Could have been any one of us. I mean, the cards, marking them. But I didn't try to save my own skin. I would have gone through it if I'd been high man.
8: What on earth?
3: I'm trying to remember. The watchman's spare gun, that was it.
5: Quit fooling, Buster. What?
3: Yeah, the clock.

0: closet, the back hall. Come on, hurry, will you? The watchman's gun, that was it.
1: Only the cupboard was bare.
2: He's taken it already. Chester.
3: Certainly no gun in here.
2: We drew. High man. He had the king of hearts. Little Chester, the weakest one in the whole bunch. Didn't even seem to react.
4: What do you look with?
2: I know I'm talking wildly. I'll explain later. We've got to find him first. Hurry.
1: Oh, we're with you, all right, but who's he going to use this gun on?
2: Who's he? Oh, isn't it perfectly obvious, Mr. Valentine? On himself.

0: just like Jimmy said. House over by the bluffs across the golf course.
1: It's certainly deserted looking. For sale, for lease.
2: Chester must be here. It's where he'd come.
0: The Dorothy Fullman's house, huh? Where she was killed?
2: Yes, in the living room. Found her body there.
1: Beaten to death.
2: Door's open, you see. Chester? Chester!
0: Well, he's not here. The poor guy. Well, we're a long way on the outside of that old crime now, aren't we?
2: Perhaps we beat him here, missed him in the dark. Chester!
1: What do you mean, George?
0: Ames here knows what I mean. This is where it happened. It wasn't a pleasant crime. And inside a man, a terrible thing like that can get bigger in a year, huh?
2: Mr. Valentine, I didn't kill her.
0: Sure, sure, that's what they all say. Buster, I'm just finally beginning to realize what a hopeless, crazy thing is happening tonight.
1: Wait a minute, George, listen.
2: Upstairs.
0: Come on.
2: Chester? Where are you, Chester? It's me, Victor Ames. Salto, what are you doing here? Mr. Valentine's all right, Salto. He knows the whole story now.
3: But I didn't mark any cards. It wasn't me.
2: Then what are you doing here, Salto? Hiding?
0: Leave him alone, Ames. Leave him alone. And never mind who marked the cards. But what do you think, Brooksy? Four men actually drawing to see which one would be a fall guy. Which one would confess to a murder?
1: I don't believe it.
2: Oh, yes, it's very easy for the two of you to talk like that.
3: I told them it was a ridiculous...
0: Same as Russian roulette. Spin the cartridge wheel. See who gets the bullet. Yeah, they couldn't stand to be pointed at. The suspicion, the shadow of guilt. The crime that would never be solved otherwise.
3: Yes, I told them that, but Ames and Norton get...
2: You were willing enough, Salter. You didn't have any solution, any way to keep yourself from going insane. Maybe you can't believe it, Miss Brooks. Why should you? You don't have a private hell to live in.
0: I don't think that's exactly what she meant, Ames. Sure, I know it's not like in books where people just forget about murder. But to try to dig yourself out of a swamp by drawing, taking one chance in four of being tapped for guilt, just to lay all the ghosts for the others.
2: If we did it, so what? We did it. We've nearly killed each other trying to make each other confess anyway.
1: I was thinking about the second part of the bargain. Suicide for the elected guilty one.
0: Yeah, to make sure the police would accept that confession.
1: Mr. Ames, you might have gone through with it. You're that kind. But I just don't believe that most men
0: Check,
1: would...
0: Angel. All right, how about it, Salto? That's why you're here, isn't it? To see if Chester would go through with something that you wouldn't do yourself.
3: That I... I'm sorry, Victor. I wouldn't have. I couldn't have. I went along with it, of course I did. If I'd been high card, I don't know what I would have done, but...
0: Okay, there's one down. Wet feet. By this time, Chester must be aboard the nearest freight train headed for parts unknown.
2: Chester? He signed the confession.
1: But he wouldn't do it. I know he'd been drinking,
0: At the last
1: but...
0: moment, it's a little hard to pull the trigger.
2: Is that so? You're so sure, aren't you?
0: Huh?
2: Moonlight out there. Window. Come here. Look.
3: It's him. It's Chester.
1: But he's not coming toward the house.
3: Just walking. That the path runs up by the bluffs.
2: Yes, and if anything happens to him, it's our fault, Salto.
0: Come on, step on it, run!
2: Chester! Chester! What's the matter with him?
1: He doesn't even listen. Oh, look out, George.
0: Yeah, these bluffs are pretty steep, aren't they?
2: Chester! I'm going to climb up this way, too.
0: Oh, no, you don't, Buster.
2: Huh?
0: You just stay behind me with Miss Brooks.
2: Valentine!
0: There's another way this whole thing tonight can work. But I'm going to see that it doesn't.
1: George, look, he's up on one of the edges.
2: Hey, still.
0: Oh, what a... Norton.
2: Get out of here, leave him alone.
0: Norton, wouldn't you know?
2: Stand still. I'm warning you, I have a gun.
0: Oh, yeah, sure, the one from the watchman's locker.
2: He didn't take it, Chester didn't take
4: it. Hey, what's all this?
0: So you did, sure, sure. You guys wouldn't just make a deal for somebody to commit suicide. You'd get him to write a confession and then murder him.
2: He killed her. He killed Orton, he confessed.
1: George is up on the edge. Look at him.
2: Leave him alone. He'll jump, I tell you. Look at the way he's acting. I just followed him.
4: Give him the gun he didn't take.
2: James, listen. It will all be over. For all of us.
4: Are you inhuman, old...
2: Let it happen. If you don't, it'll be the same thing over and over
1: George!
2: And over again.
0: Yeah, look. We can't stop him from here. And he does look like he wants to jump. Okay, so I've been wrong, so I...
2: Valentine!
0: Get out of the way with that gun! Okay, now you're all right, Norton. Stay there, all of you. Chester! Mr. Chester!
5: I'm all right. Yes?
0: Mr. Chester, now you listen to me. I can't reach you.
5: But get away now. There's something I'm going to do.
0: Yeah, I know. Kill yourself. But you were supposed to do it where she died, weren't you? Wasn't that the agreement, Chester, to make it look good? Can you understand me, Mr. Chester?
5: I'm all right.
0: That's it. Just keep looking at me. It should have been the living room, though. Or were they always wrong? She was beaten, bruised. I remember they said they never found a weapon. Was it really up here that she died? Did she dump? Was she thrown? It would have looked the same if somebody then carried her body back to her house.
5: I'm going to jump, you know. Get back.
0: No, you're not. You're too curious, Chester. This year, since Dorothy Fullman died, must have been the worst for the one who really killed her. Don't you think so, Mr. Chester?
5: What do you mean?
0: But admitting it is worse. Some people can't ever do that. They'd rather die than do that.
5: I'm going to jump. You can't stop me.
0: But you don't even want your death to be a confession, do you? Well, they gave you a chance, the little card drawing. You knew the masked deck, the marked one, would be found sooner or later. You deliberately left it behind.
5: No, go away.
0: The world would say your confession was a fraud. You were a poor little patsy.
5: Well, any of them could have marked the cards, Norton, Salto, and...
0: The high man marked them. The guilty man, Chester. All I've said is built on that. When there's a drawing, a man can't make another man take a certain card. So if he marks them, he only marks them for himself. Check?
5: Yes, I understand, but...
0: To pick his own card. But the lowest card picked tonight was a 9. If a man wanted a low card, that's not very safe, is it, with 52 cards in the deck? You know, it baffled me for a while, until I saw that you really did want to die.
5: She was faceless. She was bad. Get out of my way!
0: Oh, no, you don't. Now, just hang on. You're going to live, Buster. You're going to write a real confession.

0: George, it did work out that way, didn't it?
1: Yeah, Brooksy, they pieced it together again. That's why Chester went up to the bluffs instead of taking the gun. That's how he had killed Dorothy Fulman a year back.
0: And if the first confession had gone through, if he'd shot himself, nobody ever would have believed it.
1: Well, the other three would have always thought they railroaded the poor little punchy.
0: They're their private little hells, a new one. Mrs. Ames went still in love with her husband and called you here.
1: Mm-hmm.
0: George, isn't it remarkable what a woman will do for the man she loves?
1: Remarkable.
0: Forgive. Forget. Protect.
1: I'll remember that.
0: Darling.
1: The very next time I'm suspected of murder.
0: Oh!
1: Good night, Brooks.

Tonight's adventure of George Valentine has been brought to you by Standard Oil Company of California on behalf of independent Chevron gas stations and Standard stations throughout the West. Robert Bailey is starred as George with Virginia Gregg as Brooksy. Let George Do It is written by David Victor and Jackson Gillis and directed by Don Clark. Larry Dobkin was heard as Ames, Bob Griffin as Chester, Harold Deerenforth as Salto, Ted Osborne as Norton, Lorene Tuttle as Mrs. Ames, and Bob Bruce as Jimmy. 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

0: High Card, an episode of Let George Do It from August 28th, 1950. As I mentioned, after spending 8 years in that series, Bailey moved over from Mutual to CBS in order to take over as the star of yours truly, Johnny Dollar. I'm Greg Bell, and next on Win Radio was our weekly visit with Chandu the Magician. 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
9: 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With the arrival at the Balkan castle of Lupu, a gypsy friend and secret agent, Frank Chandler has at last begun his perilous journey to the Mountain of the Scimitar. The mountain whose great sinister landmark is the key to the mystery he has come from Tibet to solve. Reluctant to leave the regents alone in the castle, he has brought them up into the mountains. There, with a gypsy tribe, friends of Lupu's, they will await his return. Tonight, as one of the gypsies tells an old folk tale by the campfire, Chandler sees a man in the deep shadows among the pines. And Lupu breaks off the story to draw and throw his deadly gypsy knife. Chandu, the magician.
10: Lupu, no! Lupu!
11: Who is it, Frank? Who is it?
10: Stay there, all of you. I know who it is.
11: Oh, Uncle Frank, be careful!
12: He sure sticks his neck out.
11: Bob, stay here. He knows what he's doing.
10: Nicholas!
12: Here, Mr. Chandler. I'm so glad I found you.
10: Are you hurt? Did he hit you?
12: Just missed me. See his knife sticking in the tree?
10: I caught his arm, but I thought it was too late. What are you doing up here? Come over to the fire.
12: I'd rather not. You know the gypsy tradition. If I sat down at their fire and didn't accept their hospitality, they'd be insulted. And I can't stay.
10: I suppose Dimitri told you we'd come into the mountains.
12: Yes. He thinks you've taken your family away because you're afraid of him. I don't wonder.
10: You didn't come up here just to tell me that. We must have been riding most of the day.
12: Since about midday. And I must be back before morning. The service for my father is at 11. Metsos is making a spectacle of it. A great procession.
10: Metsos can't hurt your father anymore, Nicholas. What is it you came to tell me?
12: Mr. Chandler, I was alone with my father for half an hour before he died. He sent everyone out of the room, even the doctor, so he could talk to me. He said, I'm sorry.
10: You needn't be him.
12: Oh, why couldn't I have understood him before it was too late? Why didn't I tell him how much I've changed?
10: Believe me, Nicholas, it's just as well.
12: You mean letting my father think I didn't mind Metsos and his bullies?
10: Well...
12: Didn't mind his giving up a throne our people have held for 500 years?
10: If you and your father had made any trouble for Metsos, you'd both have been shot long ago.
12: But even so, my father was shot.
10: It wasn't planned that way.
12: What?
10: I know it wasn't. But this isn't the time to go into that. Tell me, what's happened?
12: Oh, yes. Well, I know now why you're here.
10: I see.
12: Metso sent for me to give me instructions about the ceremony tomorrow.
10: Your turn will come, Nicholas. Go on.
12: Well, Dimitri came in. He had a letter in his hand, and the moment Metso saw it, he went absolutely white with rage.
10: I can imagine.
12: You know whom the letter was from?
10: All but his name. Go on, Nicholas.
12: Metso sent me away again as if I were a schoolboy. I went out by the garden door.
10: I hope you listened outside.
12: It wasn't hard to hear them. Metsos was shouting.
10: What did they say?
12: Metsos ordered Dimitri to leave the country on the next train, or be forcibly deported.
10: When thieves fall out, Dimitri refused to go, of course.
12: Oh, yes. He said it was Metsos who'd have to go. Both of them kept referring to the man who'd written the letter.
10: Who was it? What's his name?
12: They didn't mention that.
10: Nestor.
12: Mr. Chandler, is it the man you spoke about to my father?
10: Yes, it is. Well, if Dimitri and Metsos have come to an open break...
12: But Dimitri's going to drop out of sight for a time. He told me so later at home.
10: He told you?
12: He knows I hate Metsos. But he's determined to kill you, Mr. Chandler. There was something about you in that letter.
10: Did Dimitri say so?
12: Yes, he did. Metsos wouldn't listen. He was livid.
10: I told you he was a badly frightened man.
12: Perhaps. But Dimitri will stop at nothing.
10: I know that. I'll deal with Dimitri when I come back.
12: Mr. Chandler... You mustn't go to the Mountain of the Scimitar.
10: Dimitri has nothing to do with the mountain gypsies.
12: You can't be sure.
10: I am. Now, you'd better start back. You have a long ride ahead of you.
12: Won't you wait here another day? I could go to the mountain with you, sir.
10: No, Nicholas. Your life's much too valuable to your country.
12: Mr. Chandler.
10: You'll know what I mean. Quite soon, I hope. Thanks so much for coming to tell me all this. Especially at such a time.
12: My people and I are in your debt, sir.
10: Not yet. I'll walk a little way down the trail with you.
12: Thank you. 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
14: 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Get the forecast and high and low temperatures for today and tomorrow. Just call 606-678-8100.
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18: Here's your WTLO forecast. I'm staff meteorologist Megan Mulford. Lows dip down to about 68 with fog and spots tonight. Under partly cloudy skies, winds out of the northeast at around 5 miles an hour. Sunshine mixed with clouds at times with fog early tomorrow. Slight chance of thunderstorms. Daytime highs approaching 89. With your WTLO forecast, I'm staff meteorologist Megan Mulford. Currently, it's 77 degrees.
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20: So black beyond the firelight, like a curtain.
21: I don't see Uncle Frank at all. Where do you suppose he went?
22: Lupu saw as a goat because Uncle Frank made him miss that guy. Boy, can he pitch that nut.
20: Oh, Bob, you fiend. Anyway, Uncle Frank knew who the man was. Why don't you go over to Blanca's wagon? She'll think you don't want her to tell your fortune.
21: Oh, I forgot. Let's do, Bob. Lupu says she can really look into the future.
22: Yeah. Well, she's queen of the May or something around here.
21: Come with us, Mother.
20: No, I'll go and speak to Lupu. Pull me up, Bob. My foot's asleep.
22: Sure. There.
20: Oh.
22: Okay?
20: Yeah, there. Tell Blanca she can read my palm tomorrow.
21: All right.
22: Look, Babs, Blanca's wagon's all shut up. Maybe she's going to bed.
21: She said for us to come over after supper. Maybe she pulled the curtain across because she's reading somebody else's hand. Blanca?
23: I'm here, my little love. Come in.
21: My brother, too?
23: No, if he pleases.
22: Go ahead, Babs.
21: Okay. Oh, Blanca, your wagon's beautiful inside.
23: It is my home. Sit there, my little one.
21: All right.
23: Bon, you sit on the floor, Viet.
22: Okay.
23: Now, give me your hand, my little love. Oh, how can this be?
21: What's the matter, Blanca? What do you see in my hand?
23: It was written that you should come to me. This is an evil thing.
22: What is?
23: Oh, no. What I will tell you is true. The gypsy knows.
21: Blanca, is it true the gypsies came from Egypt long ago?
23: You are wise, Fleshner. Some gypsies know the ancient secrets. But this is an evil thing I see.
22: What is it?
23: Bon, you are her elder brother. You must guard her well.
22: Huh?
21: From what, Blanca?
23: The moment is coming, not far away, when the evil power of black magic will descend upon you.
21: Oh!
22: Holy Moses.
23: A man who hates you has called upon the black forces of Mulga. The curse of Mulga is upon you.
21: Do you mean Dimitri? Is he the one who did it?
23: I do not know his name, but listen well. When this comes to you, you will know. You must close your ears. You must not listen.
21: What will happen to me if I do listen, Blanca?
23: You will become a lost one, turning from those who love you to walk the strange, lonely paths of darkness.
21: Oh, it sounds awful. I'm going to tell my uncle. He'll know what to do.
23: Tell him what I have said, but remember, when the dark enchantment comes, if you listen, you will be lost.
22: Blanca, can anybody help you if this curse gets going?
23: Only the one who... Wait!
22: Go on, Blanca, don't stop there. Who can keep you
23: from... Pull back the curtain, Connie. I will see who has come to the camp.
21: I will. Oh, is he dressed up? Look at those earrings.
24: I will pay for my supper with a song. Hey!
21: Uncle Frank's back yet. I'm going to tell him about this right now.
23: Wait. I do not like this man.
22: Do you know him?
23: Listen.

0: will bring your uncle to me here.
1: I sure will, just as soon as he comes back. Oh, I see him there with Mom and Lupu.
2: I'll tell him, Blanca.
0: No, I must speak to him myself. The Romany warning was sung for his ears alone.

0: 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The Romany song was sung by Bill Chapman. 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
1: 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I'm Greg Bell, and earlier we had actor Bob Griffin as a cast member on the Mutual Detective series Let George Do It. Well, he was also a film performer. For example, Griffin played the police chief in a campy 1957 sci-fi horror film starring a young Michael Landon. Again, you name it. I'll have the answer and then wrap up when radio was right after this break.
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1: Fox News, I'm Angelo Bavaro. The U.S. has carried out a new round of strikes on Iran. Earlier, CENTCOM announced another death of a U.S. service member.
2: Service members were disposing of the explosives in an Iranian attack drone with a controlled explosion. Something went wrong, and another U.S. service member was killed.
1: Fox's Mike Tobin, the U.S. military also says it found the possible remains of a service member who went missing after an Iranian attack in Jordan that killed two other troops. There is a new World Cup champ.
3: Spain, for the second time in their history, have won the World Cup.
1: Fox Sports with that call. Final score against Argentina, 1-0.
4: We started the final 15-minute period of this World Cup final, and Ferran Torres, who had been sent on as a substitute, scored that goal.
1: Fox's Jonathan Hunt. 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
6: Here's your WTLO forecast. I'm staff meteorologist Megan Mulford. Lows dip down to about 68 with fog and spots tonight under partly cloudy skies. Winds out of the northeast at around 5 miles an hour. Sunshine mixed with clouds at times with fog early tomorrow. Slight chance of thunderstorms. Daytime highs approaching 89. With your WTLO forecast, I'm staff meteorologist Megan Mulford. Currently, it's 75 degrees.
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8: I'm Greg Bell, and we open with Holmes and Watson, and then present the finale of the five-part Yours Truly Johnny Dollar storyline, the creatively named Matter of the Medium Well Done. For many, the most famous tandem of actors to play these first characters was Basil Rathbone and Nigel Bruce. They would appear together in a popular series of films from 1939 until 1946, and a radio program aired concurrently. But Rathbone opted to quit playing Sherlock, which brought the film series to an end, but radio continued, now with Tom Conway alongside Bruce. Here they are in this broadcast from November 2nd, 1946.
9: Kreml Hair Tonic and Kreml Shampoo present the new adventures of Sherlock Holmes, starring Nigel Bruce as Dr. Watson and Tom Conway as Sherlock.

0: Now, once again, let's drop in on the famous colleague of Sherlock Holmes, our good friend, Dr. Watson. Good evening, Dr. Watson.
1: And a very good evening to you, Mr. Bell. I'd almost given up hope of your coming tonight.
0: I know it's pretty late, Dr. Watson, but I saw that your light was still on, so I thought I'd drop in.
1: I'm glad that you did, Mr. Bell. Applying the methods of my friend Sherlock Holmes, I would venture a guess that you're on your way home from the theater.
0: Amazing deduction, Dr. Watson.
1: Elementary, Mr. Bell. Isn't that a theater program I see sticking out of your pocket?
0: Of course.
1: What was the play?
0: Hamlet. Very fine production, too. Have you seen it?
1: No, not lately. But I think I can claim to be one of the very few men in this world to have seen a far older Hamlet than any that you saw performed tonight.
0: An older Hamlet? I don't quite understand.
1: Some 400 years older. You've heard me speak of Professor Moriarty?
0: The arch-villain whom Sherlock Holmes considered his most worthy opponent?
1: Precisely. It all began in the most commonplace manner imaginable. I was walking down the street with Holmes in answer to a completely routine call from Scotland Yard.
2: Hurry up, Watson. Don't lag.
1: I must say, Holmes, that as a medical man, I heartily endorse this recent passion of yours for long, brisk walks.
2: My dear Watson, the constant succession of dull cases with which we've recently been favored leaves me with so much surplus energy that I can only sleep by exercising myself into a state of utter and stuporous exhaustion.
3: Look out! Oh, look out!
1: Good heavens, that carriage! That carriage ran right over that old man.
2: Poor devil.
1: I better see what I go and do for him, Holmes.
2: Oh, that's your métier, Watson. Look after the poor chap. I must be getting on to the yard.
4: The poor man.
1: Move to one side, please. Move to one side, please.
4: Here, here,
1: please. I'm a doctor.
4: Let the doctor through. I'm all right, sir. I'm all right, thank you.
1: Well, there are no bones broken, I'm glad to say. Here, let me help you to stand up.
4: Thank you, sir. Yes, I'm all right. Quite all right. Very kind of you to come to my assistance.
1: Oh, not at all. I'm a doctor.
4: At least I picked a good spot for my accident. I see there's a pub right across the way. I hope you'll at least let me have the pleasure of standing you a drink.
1: That's the quickest fee I ever received. Lead the way, sir.
4: Two whiskies and sodas, miss.
5: Right, sir.
4: Allow me to introduce myself, sir. My name's Franklin Burley.
1: Oh, and here's my card, Mr. Burley.
4: Not the Dr. Watson.
1: Oh, you mean the little paper I wrote on the common cold in the last issue of the Lancet?
4: I don't know about that, but aren't you Sherlock Holmes' colleague?
1: Yes, I am.
4: God sent you to me, Dr. Watson.
1: Oh, really?
4: I've been wanting to put my problem into competent hands.
1: What do you mean?
4: I didn't stumble in front of that carriage, Dr. Watson. I was pushed. Someone's been trying to murder me.
1: Now, Mr. Burley, I
4: tell you, it's the truth. 2 weeks ago, a wheel came off the carriage that I was driving. A most convenient accident. Last Wednesday, as I was passing St. George's in Hanover Square, an enormous balk of timber fell, missing me by less than a yard.
1: Well, why on earth should anybody want to kill you?
5: Here you are, gents.
1: Oh, thank you.
4: Because I saw it, Dr. Watson.
1: Saw what?
4: I saw the ghost of the Burleys. Which no man may see and live.
1: Oh, now, my dear fellow. After all, this is the 19th century.
4: We're a very old family, the Burleys. Not nobility, but just as old, just as proud, and just as poor. My father left me two inheritances. The magnificent Burley Library, which has been in our family for over 300 years. And the Burley Ghost. Oh, you needn't look at me like that. I'd always scoff, too, when I heard tales of the ghost. But a week ago, I saw it in the library.
1: Very well, Mr. Burley. And may I ask whose ghost it's supposed to be?
4: The original collection of books in the library was stolen from an abbey expropriated by Henry VIII. When the abbot resisted, he was killed, and it's his ghost that, according to legend, haunts the library.
1: I don't suppose you could describe the ghost.
4: That's where you're wrong, Dr. Watson. I saw it, or him, if you prefer, quite clearly. He was extremely tall. Very thin. His forehead a high, pale curve. With his eyes two sunken pits of blackness.
1: Gracious me.
4: But most of all, I was struck by the slow, almost hypnotic, constant oscillation of his head from side to side in a manner which I can only describe as curiously and horribly reptilian. You and Mr. Holmes must help me, Dr. Watson. You must. I can see from your expression that you think I'm merely suffering from delusions, imagining persecutions that do not exist. But I tell you, my life is at stake.
1: Mr. Burley, as a medical man, I'll admit that at least you believe you're telling the truth. Tell me, do you live alone?
4: No, my son lives with me. A good enough sort, though I could wish he had a bit more purpose in life. But his wife...
1: What about his wife?
4: When my son was in Ceylon running a tea plantation, he married a half-caste woman. She's utterly strange, a terrible creature. I more than half suspect she's behind everything that's happened.
1: Rather a weird alliance, isn't it, between your ghost and your son's wife? All right, Mr. Burley, I'll speak to Holmes, if that's the only thing that'll set your mind at rest. It won't be the first time that he's driven a ghost back to its lair.

0: No, do stop scraping on that violin of yours, Holmes. I'm trying to tell you about this poor chap's delusions.
1: I assure you, Watson, you've been receiving my closest attention. So your friend, Mr. Burley, suspects his son's half-caste wife. Go on.
0: Well, that's all there is to it. I promised him that I'd tell you his story, although obviously the poor man is the victim of a persecution phobia.
1: I wonder, Watson. I wonder.
0: Oh, now, really, Holmes.
1: There are certain definite points of interest. That description of the ghost, for instance. Tall, very thin, high forehead, with a constant oscillation of his head in a reptilian manner. Who does that remind you of, Watson?
0: Remind me? Oh, I don't know.
1: Could it be anyone but our friend Moriarty?
0: Good heavens, you're right.
1: And a library of the nature that you describe might well contain treasures worthy of the professor's highly selective interests. I tell you, Watson, it sounds precisely like Moriarty. The inspection of the library in his ghostly guise, followed by the realization that if he's to secure without suspicion the treasures he covets, their owner's death is necessary. Come, come, Watson. Stop lounging in your chair.
0: Oh, but where are we off to?
1: Mr. Burley said he was returning to an ancestral home at the seaside in Cornwall.
0: Yes?
1: We shall join him there. It's been too long since I've crossed swords with such a masterly adversary as Professor Moriarty.

0: I tell you, Holmes, the sea breezes, the salt air, and the sun shining on the water make a man realize that life is worth living.
1: If you don't stop admiring the surf instead of watching where you're putting your feet along the singularly aimless meanderings of this path, you won't have any life left to live. It's a good 200-foot drop to those extremely unpleasant-looking rocks below.
0: Yes, I see what you mean. Mr. Holmes, look down there. I never realized that those Cornish cliffs are simply riddled with cave.
1: Which no doubt accounts for their popularity with smugglers in bygone days. That and their inaccessibility, except from the sea.
0: The path seems to divide just up there ahead of us. Of course, that fool of an innkeeper didn't tell us which fork to take.
1: A problem, Watson, but not one incapable of solution.
0: And may I ask how you propose to solve it? Deductive reasoning, I suppose?
1: Not at all. I shall merely inquire the proper direction from that boy who seems to be birds nesting behind those bushes.
0: Oh.
1: Here, young fellow.
0: Hi, my lad.
1: Good morning, my boy.
2: Oh, I'm not doing nothing. Oh, I shouldn't.
1: Of course not. There's nothing to be frightened of. We simply want to know the way to Burley Manor.
2: Eh?
0: Burley Manor, my boy. To the right or to the left?
2: Oh, you want Burley Manor,
0: That is the impression we are trying to convey.
2: Everybody knows where Burley Manor is.
0: Well, we don't. Where is it?
2: Straight along the path. That way.
1: Pathetic sight. When will our civilization advance sufficiently to produce a race free of such pitiable creatures as that?
0: Oh, I don't know. The boy looks well fed and happy. Why shouldn't he? Nothing to do but walk round barefoot and climb about the cliffs all day. Seems rather a pleasant life. I wouldn't mind being an idiot myself.
3: Jackie, where are you?
1: If you're looking for that barefooted boy, madam, he went off towards the cliffs.
4: Oh, then he wants me back for hours. He hunts birds' nests and eggs. Sells them for a few pennies.
0: A very sound hobby. I used to do a little birds nesting myself when I was a boy.
4: I wanted him to run an errand for me, but it's no matter.
1: The boy told us that we should take this path to Burley Manor, but he seemed a trifle wanting.
4: If you're going to Burley Manor, I will be glad to show you the way. I'm Mrs. Stephen Burley.
0: Good Lord, not the...
1: Your father-in-law invited us down to see his library, Mrs. Burley. May I introduce Dr. Watson?
0: How do you do?
1: My name is Sherlock Holmes.
4: I'm very glad to know you both. Now, if you'll just follow me along the path, it's rather narrow, so I'm afraid we'll have to go in single file.
0: Just attractive girl, eh, Holmes?
1: Quite. Which makes me wonder all the more why she has evidently been weeping.

0: Castle Let, Burley Manor. Impressive looking old place, I must say. They built them to last in those days.
1: I suppose it is impressive. But is it a house which conveys to you an aura of happiness, Dr. Watson?
0: Well, I can't say that I've ever been.
1: Oh, there's Stephen now on the terrace.
2: Lila! Lila, where the devil have you been?
1: This is Mr. Sherlock Holmes and Dr. Watson.
0: How do you do?
3: How do you do? Glad to know you.
1: Your father asked them down to see the library.
3: The library? Oh. Stacks of weird old books in there. Stuff's never been cataloged. Can't make any sense out of it myself.
0: No, it's not my dish of tea either.
3: Felt like reading Hamlet one night. Found some old black letter thing I could barely spell my way through. And from the little I made out, it wasn't even the right form of the play.
4: Really, Mr. Burley? How was that?
3: Oh, it started out with some sort of a prologue. All about ghosts and revenge. Never saw that in Hamlet.
1: Stephen, where is your father? I haven't seen him since I packed his lunch. Has he gone off to the cliffs already?
3: You must have just missed him, Mr. Holmes. He often spends the day browsing about out there. Takes lunch along with him.
4: And he's gone off alone? Which path did he take?
3: The one toward the cliffs. But I don't...
4: Come, Watson. There's not a moment to lose.

0: bushes. I might as well try to hurry through a bramble hedge.
1: I only pray we catch up to him in time.
0: What was all that about Hamlet, Holmes?
1: Only that there is indeed a treasure here, Watson, and one fully worthy of Professor Moriarty's distinguished attention.
0: Treasure? What sort?
1: From Stephen's unseeing description, I deduce that the Burley Library must contain the Hamlet.
0: The Hamlet? What's that?
1: The original play ascribed to Thomas Kyd, upon which Shakespeare based his version. Not a single copy is known to exist in the entire world, Watson. It would be absolutely priceless.
0: Good gracious me. I say, Holmes, look. Up there ahead. I just caught a glimpse of a man's back beyond those trees. It must be Burley.
1: Good. Mr. Burley. Mr. Burley!
0: The wind's blowing towards us. He can't hear you.
1: Hurry up, Watson.
0: We catch him beyond that bend in the path. He's just... Great heavens! How appalling! Why, the man's literally blown to bits.
1: As I feared, Watson, we were just too late.
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0: Here's your WTLO forecast. I'm staff meteorologist Megan Mulford. Lows dip down to about 68 with fog and spots tonight. Under partly cloudy skies, winds out of the northeast at around 5 miles an hour. Sunshine mixed with clouds at times with fog early tomorrow. Slight chance of thunderstorms. Daytime highs approaching 89. With your WTLO forecast, I'm staff meteorologist Megan Mulford. Currently, it's 75 degrees.
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3: Now, Dr. Watson, what happened when you and Sherlock Holmes found that Mr. Burley had been the victim of an explosion on those Cornish cliffs?
4: Holmes sent me back to the house. As soon as I had reported what had happened, I hurried back to the cliffs where I found Holmes standing lost in meditation, his tall, gaunt form silhouetted against the sea. Holmes, I've sent a servant from the house to fetch the police.
5: Good man.
4: What's that you've got there?
5: A few barely identifiable fragments of the lunchbox Burley was carrying. From the marks of the explosion, it is obvious that the bomb was in it.
4: I see. Great Scott, Holmes. Young Mrs. Burley said that she packed that lunchbox.
5: Precisely. And you will observe these footprints leading away here in the softer ground at the edge of the path.
4: Naked footprints. That barefoot boy, the idiot. He saw it happen, was frightened by the explosion, and ran away in a panic.
5: You'll notice how smooth the footprints are.
4: Smooth?
5: Never mind. There's little we can do now but await the police. And I doubt if it'll be long before they arrest a murderer. I should like to suggest, Superintendent Maddox, that you broaden the course of your inquiry.
6: If you don't mind, Mr. Holmes, I'll conduct my questioning in my own way.
5: Not at all, Superintendent.
4: A little rude for her.
6: Now, Mrs. Burley, it'll be a lot better for you if you help me instead of hindering me.
7: I've been trying to answer your question, Superintendent. All only a fool could fail to see where they're leading.
8: Now, Lila, the superintendent's only trying to find out the truth.
7: Very well. I'm innocent. And if all you want is the truth, you shall have it. I hated my father-in-law, and he hated me.
8: Lila, don't say any more.
7: And that isn't all. All the gossip you picked up from the servants this afternoon is true, Superintendent. My husband and I quarreled this morning. Quarreled bitterly. Stephen talked of divorce. His father's constant pressure has made him so confused that he no longer knows his own mind.
8: That's not true, Lila. I still love you.
7: So if that's what you wanted to know, Superintendent... Yes, I'm glad he's dead. I hated him. I hated him.
6: I think that'll be quite enough, Mrs. Burley. I shall have to take you with me to the chief constable. The charge is murder.
8: Oh, you're crazy, Maddox. My wife didn't kill my father. The fact that she's told you all these things should be proof enough.
6: I'm sorry, Mr. Burley. I've got to do my duty as I see it. Come along, Mrs. Burley.
7: Very well. I'm ready.
8: I'll come along with you, my dear.
7: No, darling. Stay here and help Mr. Holmes in any way you can. That's the best way for you to help me.
4: She's quite right, my boy.
6: Now, come along, Mrs. Burley.
8: Mr. Holmes, I'll offer you any sum you wish to clear my wife.
5: Your father was my client. I already have a duty to find his murderer.
8: And you think that Lila...
5: I think the superintendent would have arrested her twice as quickly if he had known of the other possible motive. That in revenge, she had conspired with Professor Moriarty against your father.
8: Then you're leaving? You won't help me?
5: There are loose ends to clear up, Mr. Burley. I must send Dr. Watson on an errand. As for myself, my first objective is to inspect the famous Burley Library.

0: brought you some sandwiches, Mr. Holmes. You've been in here for hours.
1: I'm afraid I've rather lost track of time.
0: Have you found what you wanted?
1: I did not find it. And nothing could be more significant than its absence. There is no sign here, Mr. Burley, of the black letter Hamlet which you described.
0: Well, that's funny. I distinctly remember that...
2: Ah, there you are, Holmes.
1: Any luck, Watson?
2: No, not a bit. I missed my supper and had a wild goose chase for my pains.
1: You mean you couldn't find the half-witted boy?
2: Checked everything.

0: house in the village. He's nowhere about.
1: I'm afraid he will never return.
2: Dead? You mean you think that he saw too much?
1: I mean, Watson, that the person who planted that bomb also murdered that poor boy. If we could have some lanterns at once, please, Mr. Burley.
3: Of course.
1: I think we'd better follow the tracks of those bare feet to their final destination.

0: Here, Watson, hold that lantern over my shoulder, close to the ground. This moonlight isn't quite strong enough to... Ah, that settles it.
1: What is it?
0: This overturned pebble. See? The underside is still moist and discolored. Someone has been here very recently.
2: I must say, Mr. Holmes, I don't believe there's another man on Earth who could have brought us to this spot in the dark. By these minute indications you've discovered...
0: Quite elementary, my dear Mr. Burley. At all events, our tracking's at an end. This path seems to lead right down the face of the cliff.
3: If you call it a path, where the devil does it lead to?
0: If you look over the edge of the cliff...
3: Look over here?
0: Careful. It's a 200-foot drop to those rocks below. You see a dark opening some 40 or 50 feet down?
2: One of the caves.
0: Precisely. And except for this extremely precipitous and presumably unknown path, a cave completely hidden and inaccessible save from below by way of the water. Come on.
3: Dark in here. Look out, it's very slippery. Careful, Holmes.
2: Look out for loose rocks.
3: Oh, blasted. I nearly wrecked my ankle.
0: Look out, that boat is loose.
3: Good heavens, that just missed me.
0: What price the brisk sea breezes now, Watson?
3: I wish we were back in Baker Street.
0: There. The worst bit's over. Here's the cave.
3: It's larger than it seemed from above.
0: Hold that lantern high above your head, Mr. Burley. This cave extends back quite a distance, apparently. Ah, there's something white beside those rocks.
3: Good gracious me, some sandwiches.
0: Precisely. The remains of your father's lunch, Mr. Burley.
2: But I don't understand.
0: And here, unless I'm greatly mistaken, in this pile of books, we shall find the missing Hamlet. Ah, yes, just as I thought. Follow me, Mr. Burley. Keep that lantern high enough so that I may see what's ahead of us.
3: What the dickens are you doing with a revolver in your hand, Holmes?
0: I expect to find it of use at any moment, Watson. Ah, the end of our road.
2: It's my father.
3: It's Burley. He's asleep.
2: But he's wearing Jackie's clothes.
0: Precisely. Wake up, Mr. Burley. No, none of that. I've got you covered.
4: What's the meaning of this?
0: A very clever plot, Mr. Burley. You so hated your half-caste daughter-in-law that you determined to get rid of her before she could bear you a grandchild, even to the lengths of framing her for your own murder. We said that only she could have tampered with a lunchbox. Obviously, we should have thought, Mr. Burley, only she and you could have done so.
3: Good heavens, Holmes!
2: Do you mean to say that my father...
0: Under the pretext of some childish game, Burley, you exchanged clothes with that poor boy. We saw him walking along dressed in your clothes. No wonder he didn't answer when I called your name. You watched him as he was blown to bits by the bomb, and then you disappeared.
3: You knew, Holmes, what we'd find here?
0: The bare footprints were smooth, Watson, which should have told me at once that they were the prints of Franklin Burley's feet. The boy Jackie, who spent his days climbing the cliffs, would have had horny, calloused feet. When I realized that, everything fell into place.
3: But the ghost in the library.
0: Pure invention. The accident, which doubtless was simply an accident, introduced Burley to you and suggested that I might prove an unimpeachable witness to his ostensible murder by his daughter-in-law. The story of the ghost was simply an ingenious device to pique my interest.
4: All right, Mr. Sherlock Holmes. As long as you're so smart, answer this question. What can you prove? I'll admit I changed clothes with the idiot. I'll say it was just a game. Then he was killed by the trap that had been meant for me. I was panicked and ran away.
0: Yes, panicked to the extent of bringing your most valuable books with you, Mr. Burley, the sale of which would be a great help in starting your new life. But there's more to it than that. How does the heir of an old but impoverished family do himself as well as you do? How does a country gentleman secure a well-made time bomb? And above all, how is it that you were able to describe Moriarty so precisely in order to tempt me?
4: I know.
0: You're one of Moriarty's henchmen, aren't you? It's always been a trick of his to use the old smuggler's passages in these caves. Perhaps you're even counting on him to complete your plan.
3: Look, Holmes, look, look. There's a motorboat coming in towards us.
0: There, standing on the prow, that unmistakable thin figure, that oscillating head. It's Moriarty. Get down, Watson, out of sight. Stand up early in the mouth of the cave. Let Moriarty see you in the light, but don't try to warn him. I assure you I won't hesitate to shoot you.
4: You don't dare kill me. You want me as a witness.
5: Moriarty! It's a trap! Sherlock Holmes is here!
3: Moriarty's raising his rifle. He's...
5: Oh!
3: He shot him, Holmes. Moriarty's shot Burley.
6: Better luck next time, Holmes.
3: Good heavens!
0: Moriarty has made certain that no one shall turn King's evidence against him.
5: Oh!
3: No. Don't try to stand up, man. You're badly hurt.
7: I'm dying. But there'll be no dying words for me for you to use in court.
4: I see where you're looking. You want that Hamlet, don't you, Mr. Holmes?
0: Every scholar, every museum in the world would...
4: Well, it's mine. I'll never let it be seen. No one shall have it now. You least of all. I'm dying. And it dies with...
0: Look out, Holmes!
2: Burley, stop!
3: Good heavens, he's thrown himself into the sea. He hasn't a chance on those jagged rocks.
0: Yes, and his body will be washed out to sea before we can get down there. Watson, an irreparable loss.
3: Loss? A confounded murder like that?
0: I was referring to the copy of Hamlet. I'm afraid it's the most shocking loss to English literature since half of Milton's papers were burned by his cook.

0: So Professor Moriarty once again got the better of Sherlock Holmes.
1: Oh, no, only in that he escaped capture, Mr. Bell. After all, Holmes solved the mystery and managed to save the reputation of the young and beautiful Mrs. Burley.
0: That's true, Dr. Watson. Tonight's new Sherlock Holmes adventure was suggested by an incident in Sir Arthur Conan Doyle's story, The Final Problem. Nigel Bruce appeared by permission of California Pictures. Tom Conway through the courtesy of Eagle Lion Pictures. This is Joseph Bell speaking for Kremel Hair Tonic and Kremel Shampoo. This is ABC, the American Broadcasting Company.
2: The adventure of the original Hamlet from November 2nd, 1946. I'm Greg Bell, no relation to Sherlock Holmes announcer Joseph Bell, as far as I know. And I'm next on When Radio Was. We'll make our weekly visit with Bob Bailey as Johnny Dollar and present the finale of The Matter of the Medium Well Done right after this.
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10: From Hollywood, it's time now for...
11: Johnny Dollar.
12: Good morning, Johnny. This is Carol.
11: Oh, hi, Carol. Sleep well?
12: Johnny, you were so quiet on the way back from the seance last night. I hope it's because Madame Morgana Morgana convinced you of her powers as a medium.
11: How much did you pay her for that seance, Carol?
12: $100.
11: $100? 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
12: I'd love to. 15 minutes?
11: 15 minutes. Goodbye.
12: Oh, and weren't you thrilled to hear the voice of your dead brother again?
11: Yeah. Bye. Except that I never had a brother.
10: Tonight, And every weekday night, Bob Bailey in the transcribed adventures of the man with the action-packed expense account, America's fabulous freelance insurance investigator.
11: Yours truly, Johnny Dollar.

0: 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Following is an accounting of expenses during my investigation of the matter of the medium. Well done. Expense account item 18, 10 cents, phone call to Carol Sharp. Item 19, 10 cents, phone call to Sergeant Randy Singer.
1: Hey, I thought you were coming down here to headquarters this a.m. It's nearly 10 o'clock.
0: As soon as I've had some breakfast, your lab get those films developed for me?
1: They're working on them right now.
0: And did you put a tail on David Sharp?
1: Carol's brother? Yeah. I suppose you know he was over there in the neighborhood of that seance over in Jersey last night.
0: I would have bet on it.
1: Didn't you see him there?
0: No.
1: Well, that's funny.
0: Just keep that tail on him. See you later. Item 20, 1070, long-distance call to the city editor of the Mauchunk, Pennsylvania Herald-Express. For a full half hour, I asked him questions about the Sharp family, about one member of the family in particular. Then, item 21, 585, breakfast for Carol and myself in the coffee shop at the Swank Bell Towers.
2: You must have been impressed, Johnny. You're so quiet. Would you like to see Madame Morgana Morgana again tonight? Johnny?
0: Carol, I think we'll see her today.
2: Oh, but she couldn't. She always says it takes a full day to recover from the shock and strain of a seance. She goes into a deep trance, you know, in order to make the spirits move those little trumps about and speak through them.
0: Listen, Carol.
2: Yes?
0: You have a brother, David.
2: Oh, David.
0: Why do you say it that way?
2: He's not really a brother. He was just sort of taken in by Mother when his parents died. I'd rather not speak of him, Johnny.
0: The black sheep of the family, huh?
2: Mother insisted on taking care of him. He was only 12 or 13. I've forgotten. Father didn't want to, but he permitted it.
0: Why didn't he want to?
2: Because David's father had been a criminal, and his father before him. Even David's mother was... And my father was afraid.
0: Yeah, but blood would tell.
2: Yes.
0: Your father left money to him, along with the rest of you.
2: Yes, he did. But not as much. And David has resented that. But no matter how much he had, he wouldn't have enough. The sports cars, the fast company. Johnny, how did you know about
0: that? Listen, Carol, I'm an insurance investigator.
2: What?
0: I came down here to look into this matter of your wanting to change the beneficiaries of your policy to cut off your mother and brothers in favor of this medium and Tony Ricardo.
2: Johnny, I hate you for this. Why didn't you...
0: I didn't dare let you know until I found out a few things.
2: This is the most...
0: And I think I have, including the fact that Madame Morgana Morgana, who persuaded you to make the change, is nothing but a clever fraud.
2: No, that isn't true.
0: And I'll prove it to you, if you'll call your boyfriend, Tony Ricardo.
2: Tony?
0: Take him down to the 18th Precinct Police Station, where I'll be waiting for you.
2: But Tony hasn't... You think because his father was a kind of gangster years ago...
0: In Tony's case, I hope blood won't tell. 18th Precinct, both of you.
2: All right, Johnny, we will be there.
3: There you are, Johnny. The picture took last night.
0: Oh, thanks, Randy.
3: Hey, why'd you ever get the idea of using infrared light and infrared film?
0: Anything else, anything that let them know I was taking pictures would have busted up the seance. Hey, look at this one.
3: Yeah, you know, I'd like to publish those. Scare a lot of those phony psychics out of business and out of town.
0: Oh, here's the one that I'd
2: like. Mr. Dollar, we're here.
4: Hi, Dollar.
0: Oh, hello, Tony. Miss Sharp, Mr. Ricardo, this is Sergeant Singer.
2: How do you do?
4: Hi.
2: And now, will you please show us this proof you were talking about?
4: Yes, Dollar. How did you make out, huh?
0: Made out very well, Tony, thanks to a miniature flash camera I had tucked into my pocket last night. I guess you wonder, too, how Madame Morgana Morgana worked her racket.
2: He did not. Tony knows as well as I do that she's completely honest. Like any normal person, he may have questioned the almost miraculous powers of this woman in the beginning, but no trumped-up tricks that you... Where did you get this picture?
0: And look at this one.
2: She's moving that trumpet herself with a long, kind of extended handle.
0: Extension grip, they call it. She probably hid it in the front of her dress.
2: Oh, no.
4: But... These pictures in that dark room,
5: Infrared photography.
2: Maybe she did use one trick. But the voices came from trumpets floating about in the air above our heads.
0: Then look at this one. Taken when your father was supposed to be speaking to you.
2: Oh, no. That little trumpet has a long tube on it.
0: Yep. Extending into that curtain doorway at the end of the room where somebody could whisper through it.
2: Oh, this is terrible. The hundreds, the thousands of dollars I gave her, believing in her.
0: Yep. I'm afraid you were really took. Here. Here's where my dead brother, Richard, spoke to me.
4: The hanging trumpet is over your head.
0: Yep.
2: But how could she know? I didn't tell her. Oh, yes, you mentioned your brother.
0: A completely non-existent brother, Carol.
2: Oh.
0: Made up. Like the dream of you I told you about.
2: And I believed you, too. But how could she find out all those things about me?
4: Miss Sharp, a couple of nights ago, I took Mr. Dollar to a medium that was a bum compared to this one. And she told him all about himself.
0: Have you forgotten what I found out about you and your brothers just in the last 24 hours?
2: Oh, I don't know what to say.
0: Don't try. We've still got to pin this whole thing down. I'm sure this Madame Morgana Morgana wasn't working alone.
2: But who could be?
0: How about it, Tony?
2: No. No, not Tony. Just because his father was... Oh, no, please.
4: Oh, thanks, darling. I got a report here, Johnny. Apparently he's moved again. And you guessed right.
0: Yeah. Then we better get going. Can we use a prowl car?
4: No, but we can get an escort as far as the city line.
0: Then come on, all of you.
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9: Here's your WTLO forecast. I'm staff meteorologist Megan Mulford. Lows dip down to about 68 with fog and spots tonight under partly cloudy skies. Winds out of the northeast at around 5 miles an hour. Sunshine mixed with clouds at times with fog early tomorrow. Slight chance of thunderstorms. Daytime highs approaching 89. With your WTLO forecast, I'm staff meteorologist Megan Mulford. Currently, it's 75 degrees.
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0: The cabbie with his accelerator on the floor had a ball trailing our escort across town. And we had to hold him down when we finally reached the Jersey side. Randy Singer obviously had no authority over there, but as it turned out, I'm glad he came. When we pulled up to the home of Madame Morgana Morgana, I couldn't help noticing a Studebaker Golden Hawk sticking out from behind the house with a Pennsylvania license. I wasn't the only one to notice it.
2: Johnny, that looks like David's car.
0: I think it is. Come on.
4: Johnny, I'm out of my jurisdiction.
0: Oh, yeah, maybe you better wait.
4: Yeah, yeah.
2: Oh, Johnny, I knew David was bad, but... Oh, I still can't believe it.
0: I know how you feel, Carol, and I'm sorry.
5: Mr. Dollar...
0: Wait a minute.
2: Johnny. Johnny, if you do a thing like this...
0: I'm ready for anything.
5: Look, Mr. Dollar, why don't just you and I go in? If anything happened to Carol, I'd never...
11: Oh, Carol, dear. And Mr. Ricardo and Mr. Dollar.
2: Hello, Madame Morgana.
0: Do you mind if we come in?
11: Why, no. But not for another meeting, of course. The strain of last night's convocation is still with me, I'm afraid.
0: Yeah, maybe you ought to up the price for your next seance. But there ain't going to be no more.
11: Mr. Dollar, I don't understand.
0: Come on, Carol, Tony. We're going to look over that seance room in broad daylight.
11: No, you can't. I won't let you destroy the sanctity of that room.
0: Oh, yes, you will. I'll lay it on the line to you, madam, whatever your name really is. This monkey business of yours has gone far enough. So this is the room.
11: What terrible things you're saying.
0: You take a thing like spiritualism that a lot of honest people believe in and make a dirty racket out of it.
11: Carol, this man is mad. Make him leave this sacred place at once. Carol, what right have you to make such horrible implications?
0: Implications? Those were accusations. Would you like to see how those spirits of yours move trumpets around in the dark?
11: They couldn't be seen.
0: And how those spirit voices suddenly appear out of thin air? Look at these pictures.
11: Oh. How did you get these?
0: I cannot tell a lie. I did it with my little camera. Well?
11: All right. All right, you've exposed me. But there was nothing malicious about it. If you knew the solace, the comfort of mind and spirit these things have brought to the people who come to me.
0: At $100 a crack, sometimes more.
11: Why not? Carol has money. So have the others who come to me.
0: Did you plan to make them all turn their insurance policies over to you? And then contrive to have them suddenly and unexpectedly join their immortal ancestors in the great beyond?
11: No, no, that wasn't my idea. Oh... Oh, I knew something like this might happen.
0: It has happened. Now, where is he?
11: He's... No. No, I don't know what you're talking about.
0: Your assistant, or colleague in crime would be a better word, who stood inside the curtain door of the seance room and made with the phony voices of the dead, who gave you all the information on Carol, who's probably done a nice little research job on me since my visit last night.
12: Yes, Mr. Dollar.
11: David.
12: I know all about your activity as an insurance investigator and why you're here. But it's not going to do you any good.
0: Oh, put that thing down and give yourself up, David.
4: So you're the one who arranged for me to be a beneficiary of Carol's policy, huh?
12: Stand back.
4: So the suspicion would fall on me when something happened to her?
12: Of course. And give us a chance to clear out. But now it's too late. And now that you've found us out. Well?
11: David, no. The light somebody turned off.
12: Look out, Ella! Look out!
13: You dirty...
0: Pull a gun on me, will you?
12: Easy, easy, Johnny.
0: Control yourself. I'll knock you... Randy.
14: You'll just get up off my chair.
4: Here, the lights.
0: But David...
14: When I flicked off the lights, Tony here made a dive for him. Here he is, wrapped up in the corner there.
4: Yeah, I've got his gun.
14: Ooh, you got a mean left there, Johnny.
0: Oh, I'm sorry, Randy, but... See, I thought this was out of your jurisdiction.
14: I get curious about comparing your lousy photography with the room itself, Johnny, so I sneaked in the back door. When I saw what was going on, I lost my head, I guess. All right, Dave, up on your feet.
11: Oh, Johnny.
0: Easy, Carol. Better get her out of here, Tony.
4: Yeah, sure.
0: And remember that crack about blood will tell? Well, I think you can prove to her that in your case, at least, whoever said it was all wet. Well, what happens to David Sharp and Madame Morgana Morgana will be up to the courts. It's a cinch she's out of the ghost racket for a while. A long while. And of course, Carol did make a change in her policy to cut off David. Expense account, item 20-something, cab back to New York, hotel bill, and fare back to Hartford, $417.35. Expense account total, $892.90. Oh, and if you don't mind, I'll hang on to that tricky little Cameron stuff in case I run into another medium well done. Yours truly, Johnny Dollar.
15: Yours truly, Johnny Dollar, starring Bob Bailey, is transcribed in Hollywood. It is produced and directed by Jack Johnstone, who also wrote this week's story. Heard in our cast were Virginia Gregg, Lawrence Dobkin, Loreen Tuttle, Harry Bartell, Eleanor Audley, Joseph Kearns, Herb Vigran, Junius Matthews, Tony Barrett, and Sam Edwards. Musical supervision by Amerigo Marino. 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Roy Rowan speaking.

0: conclusion of The Matter of the Medium, Well Done, from May of 1956. We will debut another five-part Johnny Dollar storyline at the same time and day on your local radio station next week. I'm Greg Bell, and earlier we had Nigel Bruce as Dr. Watson. Well, that British actor worked with Joan Fontaine in a couple Alfred Hitchcock-directed films. I'll name them and wrap up when radio was right after this.
1: I am the Whistler, and I know many things, for I walk by night. I know many strange tales hidden in the hearts of men and women who have stepped into the shadows. 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
1: It was night, but even with the protection of darkness, Max Tyler crouched low on the apartment house fire escape. He was tense, alert, ready to run. And suddenly it happened.
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3: All right, now come on, move. 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Double-cross, huh? I said move.
2: Yes, he knows every scheme and every fatal mistake.
1: Night, and a thick gray blanket of fog had descended over the city. 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
0: Welcome back to When Radio Was. Before we took a break, I was talking about actor Nigel Bruce. I mentioned that British performer, best known for playing Dr. Watson's sidekick to Basil Rathbone's Sherlock Holmes, would also star with Joan Fontaine in two Alfred Hitchcock Hollywood films, the Best Picture winner Rebecca, released in 1940, and from the following year, the psychological film noir thriller Suspicion. I'm Greg Bell, and we're out of time, but hey, remember to visit us online at whenradiowas.com. And until next time, I bid you farewell.
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1: I'm Ted Linder. U.S. CENTCOM says possible remains of a third service member were found after an attack by Iran killed two other U.S. troops. CENTCOM also confirming a separate U.S. service member was killed in Iraq.
2: The U.S. responded to the U.S. loss of life with an intensified round of strikes into Iran.
1: Fox's Mike Tobin. On Sunday afternoon, the 2026 FIFA World Cup champ was crowned.
3: Spain, for the second time in their history, have won the World Cup.
1: That call on Fox Sports as Spain defeated Argentina 1-0 in extra time for the crown. And Vice President J.D. Vance and his wife, Second Lady Usha Vance, announcing the birth of their fourth child Sunday. In a joint Instagram post, the couple said their baby boy, Alec Neil Vance, was born Sunday morning. The Vances thanked the military doctors and staff at Walter Reed Medical Center and the White House Medical Unit for caring for their family. 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
7: Here's your WTLO forecast. I'm staff meteorologist Megan Mulford. Lows level off around 68, fog and spots overnight, under partly cloudy skies, winds out of the northeast at around 5 miles an hour. Slight chance of thunderstorms, Monday, daytime highs approaching 89, sunshine mixed with clouds with fog at times early. With our WTLO forecast, I'm staff meteorologist Megan Mulford. Right now, it's 75 degrees.
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2: Here's your WTLO forecast. I'm staff meteorologist Megan Mulford. Lows level off around 68, fog and spots overnight, under partly cloudy skies, winds out of the northeast at around 5 miles an hour. Slight chance of thunderstorms, Monday, daytime highs approaching 89, sunshine mixed with clouds with fog at times early. With our WTLO forecast, I'm staff meteorologist Megan Mulford. Right now, it's 75 degrees.
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0: Hey, where you going? This is Pastor Griffith of the Denham Street Baptist Church. 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

0: Well, my daddy left home when I was three, and he didn't leave much to Ma and me. Just this old guitar and an empty bottle of booze. Now, I don't blame him because he run and hid, but the meanest thing that he ever did was before he left, he went and named me Sue. Well, he must have thought that it was quite a joke, and it got a lot of laughs from lots of folks. Seems I had to fight my whole life through. Some gal would giggle and I'd get red, and some guy'd laugh and I'd bust his head. I'll tell you, life ain't easy for a boy named Sue. Well, I grew up quick and I grew up mean. My fists got hard, my wits got keen. Roamed from town to town to hide my shame. But I made me a vow to the moon and stars, I'd search the honky-tonks and bars and kill that man that gave me that awful name. Well, it was Gatlinburg in mid-July, and I just hit town and my throat was dry. I thought I'd stop and have myself a brew. At an old saloon on a street of mud, there at a table, dealing stud, sat the dirty mangy dog that named me Sue. Well, I knew that snake was my own sweet dad from a worn-out picture that my mother'd had. And I knew that scar on his cheek and his evil eye. He was big and bent and gray and old, and I looked at him and my blood ran cold. And I said, my name is Sue. How do you do? How are you gonna die? Yeah, that's what I told him. Well, I hit him hard right between the eyes, and he went down, but to my surprise, come up with a knife and cut off a piece of my ear. But I busted a chair right across his teeth, and we crashed through the wall and into the street, kicking and a-gouging in the mud and the blood and the beard. I tell you, I fought tougher men, but I really can't remember when. He kicked like a mule and he bit like a crocodile. I heard him laugh and then I heard him cuss, and he went for his gun and I pulled mine first. He stood there looking at me and I saw him smile. He said, son, this world is rough, and if a man's gonna make it, he's gotta be tough. And I know I wouldn't be there to help you along. So I give you that name and I said goodbye. I knew you'd have to get tough or die. And it's that name that helped to make you strong. Yeah. He said, now you just fought one hell of a fight, and I know you hate me and you got the right to kill me now, and I wouldn't blame you if you do. But you ought to thank me before I die for the gravel in your guts and the spit in the eye, cause I'm the that named you Sue. Yeah, what could I do? What could I do? I got all choked up and I threw down my gun, called him a paw and he called me a son, and I come away with a different point of view. And I think about him now and then, every time I try and every time I win. And if I ever have a son, I think I'm gonna name him Bill or George, anything but Sue. I still ain't that man.
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2: Fox News, I'm Sue Guzman. The U.S. is carrying out a new round of strikes against Iran, and it comes as CENTCOM announced the death of another U.S. service member.
3: Service members were disposing of the explosives in an Iranian attack drone with a controlled explosion. Something went wrong, and another U.S. service member was killed.
2: Fox's Mike Tobin, the military says it also found the possible remains of a service member who went missing after an Iranian attack in Jordan killed two other troops. There's a new world champion.
4: Spain, for the second time in their history, have won the World Cup.
2: 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Final score against Argentina, 1-0.
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9: Here's your WTLO forecast. I'm staff meteorologist Megan Mulford. Lows level off around 68, fog and spots overnight, under partly cloudy skies, winds out of the northeast at around 5 miles an hour. Slight chance of thunderstorms, Monday, daytime highs approaching 89, sunshine mixed with clouds with fog at times early. With your WTLO forecast, I'm staff meteorologist Megan Mulford. Right now, it's 75 degrees.
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3: Somerset weather. Here's your WTLO forecast. I'm staff meteorologist Megan Mulford. Lows level off around 68, fog in spots overnight, under partly cloudy skies, winds out of the northeast at around 5 miles an hour. Slight chance of thunderstorms, Monday, daytime highs approaching 89, sunshine mixed with clouds with fog at times early. With our WTLO forecast, I'm staff meteorologist Megan Mulford. Currently 73.
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0: Hey, where you going? 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
1: Fox News, I'm Ted Lindner. On Sunday afternoon, the 2026 FIFA World Cup champ was crowned.
2: Spain, for the second time in their history, have won the World Cup.
1: That call on Fox Sports as Spain defeated Argentina 1-0 in extra time for the 2026 crown. U.S. CENTCOM says possible remains of a third service member were found after an attack by Iran killed two other U.S. troops. CENTCOM also confirming a separate U.S. service member was killed in Iraq.
3: The U.S. responded to the U.S. loss of life with an intensified round of strikes into Iran.
1: Fox's Mike Tobin and Vice President J.D. Vance and his wife, Second Lady Usha Vance, announcing the birth of their fourth child Sunday. In a joint Instagram post, the couple said their baby boy, Alec Neil Vance, was born Sunday morning. The Vances thanked the military doctors and staff at Walter Reed Medical Center in the White House Medical Unit for caring for their family. 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
5: Here's your WTLO forecast. I'm staff meteorologist Megan Mulford. Lows level off around 68, fog and spots overnight, under partly cloudy skies, winds out of the northeast at around 5 miles an hour. Slight chance of thunderstorms, Monday, daytime highs approaching 89, sunshine mixed with clouds with fog at times early. With your WTLO forecast, I'm staff meteorologist Megan Mulford. Currently 73.
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1: Here's your WTLO forecast. I'm staff meteorologist Megan Mulford. Lows level off around 68, fog and spots overnight, under partly cloudy skies, winds out of the northeast at around 5 miles an hour. Slight chance of thunderstorms, Monday, daytime highs approaching 89, sunshine mixed with clouds with fog at times early. With your WTLO forecast, I'm staff meteorologist Megan Mulford. Currently, it's 72 degrees.
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2: Here's your WTLO forecast. I'm staff meteorologist Megan Mulford. Lows level off around 68, fog and spots overnight, under partly cloudy skies, winds out of the northeast at around 5 miles an hour. Slight chance of thunderstorms, Monday, daytime highs approaching 89, sunshine mixed with clouds with fog at times early. With your WTLO forecast, I'm staff meteorologist Megan Mulford. Currently, it's 72 degrees.
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4: Here's your WTLO forecast. I'm staff meteorologist Megan Mulford. Lows level off around 68, fog and spots overnight, under partly cloudy skies, winds out of the northeast at around 5 miles an hour. Slight chance of thunderstorms, Monday, daytime highs approaching 89, sunshine mixed with clouds with fog at times early. With your WTLO forecast, I'm staff meteorologist Megan Mulford. Currently, it's 72 degrees.
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3: Here's your WTLO forecast. I'm staff meteorologist Megan Mulford. Lows level off around 68, fog and spots overnight, under partly cloudy skies, winds out of the northeast at around 5 miles an hour. Slight chance of thunderstorms, Monday, daytime highs approaching 89, sunshine mixed with clouds with fog at times early. With your WTLO forecast, I'm staff meteorologist Megan Mulford. Currently, it's 72 degrees.
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1: Fox News, I'm Sue Guzman. U.S. CENTCOM says the remains of a third U.S. service member were found after an attack by Iran killed two other U.S. troops. CENTCOM also confirming a separate U.S. service member was killed in Iraq.
2: The U.S. responded to the U.S. loss of life with an intensified round of strikes into Iran.
1: Fox's Mike Tobin. Sunday afternoon, the 2026 FIFA World Cup champ was crowned.
3: Spain, for the second time in their history, have won the World Cup.
1: That call on Fox Sports as Spain defeated Argentina 1-0 in extra time for the crown. For the first time in 150 years, there's a new second baby born to a sitting vice president. J.D. Vance and his wife Usha announcing the birth of their fourth child Sunday. The baby named Alec Neal joins three other siblings, both Usha Vance and Alec Neal, said to be doing well. 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
5: Here's your WTLO forecast. I'm staff meteorologist Megan Mulford. Lows dip down to about 68 with fog and spots early overnight under partly cloudy skies. Easterly winds at around 5 miles an hour. Partly cloudy Monday. Slight chance for storms. Highs level off around 89. Lows level off around 71 Monday night. Slight chance of thunderstorms. With your WTLO forecast, I'm staff meteorologist Megan Mulford. Right now, it's 72 degrees.
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3: Here's your WTLO forecast. I'm staff meteorologist Megan Mulford. Lows dip down to about 68 with fog and spots early overnight under partly cloudy skies, easterly winds at around 5 miles an hour. Partly cloudy Monday, slight chance for storms, highs level off around 89. Lows level off around 71 Monday night, slight chance of thunderstorms. With your WTLO forecast, I'm staff meteorologist Megan Mulford. Right now, it's 72 degrees.
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1: News. I'm Ted Linder. The death toll of U.S. soldiers killed in action since Friday in the Iran war now up to four. The U.S. military found the remains of the missing soldier in Jordan, where two others died in Iran's attacks.
2: Iran has menaced the base in Jordan and other bases in their neighboring countries with drones and missiles. Most are intercepted, but on Friday, one got through the defenses in Jordan.
1: Fox's Mike Tobin, the fourth U.S. service member, died in Iran during a controlled detonation of a downed Iranian drone. On Sunday afternoon, the 2026 FIFA World Cup champ was crowned.
3: Spain, for the second time in their history, have won the World Cup.
1: That call on Fox Sports as Spain defeated Argentina 1-0 in extra time for the crown. 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
5: Here's your WTLO forecast. I'm staff meteorologist Megan Mulford. Lows level off around 69. Fog and spots overnight under partly cloudy skies. North winds at around 5 miles an hour. Sunshine mixed with clouds at times, with fog and spots early Monday. Daytime highs approaching 89. Partly cloudy skies Monday night, lows around 73. With your WTLO forecast, I'm staff meteorologist Megan Mulford. Currently 72.
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1: Your WTLO forecast. I'm staff meteorologist Megan Mulford. Lows level off around 69. Fog and spots overnight under partly cloudy skies. North winds at around 5 miles an hour. Sunshine mixed with clouds at times with fog and spots early Monday. Daytime highs approaching 89. Partly cloudy skies Monday night. Lows around 73. With your WTLO forecast, I'm staff meteorologist Megan Mulford. Currently 72.
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1: News. I'm Sue Guzman. U.S. CENTCOM says the remains of a third U.S. service member were found after an attack by Iran killed two other U.S. troops. CENTCOM also confirming a separate U.S. service member was killed in Iraq.
2: The U.S. responded to the U.S. loss of life with an intensified round of strikes into Iran.
1: And Fox's Mike Tobin. On Sunday afternoon, the 2026 FIFA World Cup champ was crowned. Spain defeated Argentina 1-0 in extra time for the crown. President Trump handed out medals to the players following their victory at MetLife Stadium in New Jersey.
3: It was four times greater than any FIFA ever held, and it's probably about five times, actually, they're telling me today. So we're very proud of our country. We're very proud of the job that was done by everybody.
1: It was Spain's first World Cup victory since 2010. 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
5: Somerset weather. Here's your WTLO forecast. I'm staff meteorologist Megan Mulford. Of clouds and sun with fog at times early. Today, with a high of 89. South winds at around 5 miles an hour. 73 tonight, partly cloudy. Sunshine mixed with clouds at times tomorrow. Chance of thunderstorms. High temperatures reach up to 89. With their WTLO forecast, I'm staff meteorologist Megan Mulford. Right now, 72.
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0: Forecast, I'm staff meteorologist Megan Mulford. A mix of clouds and sun with fog at times early. Today, with a high of 89. South winds at around 5 miles an hour. 73 tonight, partly cloudy. Sunshine mixed with clouds at times tomorrow. Chance of thunderstorms. High temperatures reach up to 89. With their WTLO forecast, I'm staff meteorologist Megan Mulford. Right now, 72.
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1: Fox News, I'm Ted Lindner. U.S. NCOM saying possible remains of a third service member were found after an attack by Iran killed two other U.S. troops. NCOM also confirming a separate U.S. service member was killed in Iraq.
2: The U.S. responded to the U.S. loss of life with an intensified round of strikes into Iran.
1: That's Fox's Mike Tobin. Bahrain, meanwhile, announcing Monday morning they sounded their missile alert systems. And Kuwait said that their air defenses were working to intercept incoming Iranian fire as well. On Sunday afternoon, the 2026 FIFA World Cup champ was crowned.
3: Spain, for the second time in their history, have won the World Cup.
1: That call on Fox Sports as Spain defeated Argentina 1-0 in extra time for the crown. And Vice President J.D. Vance and his wife, Second Lady Usha Vance, announced the birth of their fourth child Sunday in a joint Instagram post. The couple said their baby boy, Alec Neil Vance, was born Sunday morning. 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
5: Here's your WTLO forecast. I'm staff meteorologist Megan Mulford. A blend of clouds and sun with fog and spots early today, with daytime highs approaching 89. Winds out of the south at around 5 miles an hour. Slight chance for showers, tonight 73. Chance for storms, tomorrow highs around 89, partly cloudy. With your WTLO forecast, I'm staff meteorologist Megan Mulford. Right now, it's 72 degrees.
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0: I'm Jeff Daly on the Cromwell Ag Radio Network. Bayer subsidiary Ruveon has withdrawn petitions seeking anti-dumping and countervailing duties on glyphosate imported from China after opposition from major U.S. commodity groups. The National Corn Growers Association welcomed the decision on Friday, saying additional duties have increased herbicide costs for farmers already facing weak commodity prices and elevated production expenses. Monsanto and Ruveon filed the petitions on June 30th with the Commerce Department and U.S. International Trade Commission. They allege Chinese glyphosate was sold below fair value and benefited from government subsidies. Proposed dumping margins ranged from 68.9% to 446.47%. Bayer, the only U.S. glyphosate producer, had said the action was needed to counter unfair trade and sustain domestic production. Corn, soybean, and wheat organizations argued that duties would reduce competition, raise prices for widely used weed control products. NCGA President Jed Bauer urged agricultural suppliers to consult farmers before pursuing actions that can increase production and input costs. I'm Jeff Daly on the Cromwell Ag Radio Network.
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1: 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Actress Natalie Wood was born on this day, and man first set foot on the moon on this night in 1969. If you dig deeply enough, you'll find all kinds of theories about animals and lightning. Some legends say horses attract lightning, and other theories say giraffes, because of their height, are more at risk. The truth is, though, that animals of all types are at risk simply because they're more often outdoors.

0: 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And while we wouldn't blame a giraffe for lowering his head, it's usually ground current, not a direct strike, that will take down an entire herd with one bolt. And that is the Old Farmer's Almanac Radio Report. 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
2: Here's your WTLO forecast. I'm staff meteorologist Megan Mulford. A blend of clouds and sun with fog and spots early today, with daytime highs approaching 89. Winds out of the south at around 5 miles an hour. Slight chance for showers, tonight 73. Chance for storms, tomorrow highs around 89, partly cloudy. With your WTLO forecast, I'm staff meteorologist Megan Mulford. Right now, it's 72 degrees.
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0: And here's Clark with the weather. How's it looking for our weekend boaters out there, Clark?
1: Well, Stacy, we can expect periods of heavy rain across the viewing area. That means all the trash, lawn chemicals, and other hazardous waste on the ground go down the storm drains and into our rivers, lakes, and streams.
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1: Fox News, I'm Sue Guzman. The U.S. has carried out a new round of strikes against Iran, and it comes as CENTCOM announced the death of another U.S. service member.
2: Service members were disposing of the explosives in an Iranian attack drone with a controlled explosion. Something went wrong, and another U.S. service member was killed.
1: Fox's Mike Tobin, the continuing conflict resulting in a rise in gas prices this morning, dumped to an average of $4 a gallon, according to AAA. This after the U.S. and Iran launched new attacks. There's a new World Cup champion.
3: Spain, for the second time in their history, have won the World Cup.
1: Fox Sports with the call. Final score against Argentina, 1-0.
4: We started the final 15-minute period of this World Cup final, and Ferran Torres, who had been sent on as a substitute, scored that goal.
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6: I'm Patrick Johnson with your local and regional news. The CDC is advising that no one eat shredded iceberg lettuce from Taco Bell locations in Kentucky. The CDC says more than 1,600 people have become sick with cyclosporiasis. Ate lettuce from Taco Bell locations in Kentucky, Indiana, Michigan, Ohio, and West Virginia before getting sick. The CDC says it's continuing to investigate other outbreaks and illnesses of cyclosporiasis nationally that are not related to the outbreak stemming from Taco Bell. Symptoms of cyclosporiasis include diarrhea, fatigue, and loss of appetite. The U.S. launching new airstrikes in Iran to punish the country for the deaths of at least two U.S. service members. Republican Congressman from Kentucky, James Comer, says U.S. strikes are still justified.
7: We have to respond when we have a peace agreement that they break, and you know, we have American lives that were lost. We have to respond. We have to respond swiftly and with full force.
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12: We have this obituary. Antonio Tony Peters, age 46, of Somerset, Kentucky, passed away on Wednesday, July the 15th. Visitation will be held on Monday, July the 20th, from 11 a.m. until 2 p.m. in the chapel of Southern Oaks Funeral Home. A funeral service will begin at 2 p.m., burial to follow in Southern Oaks Cemetery. Southern Oaks Funeral Home is in charge of the arrangements for Antonio Tony Peters.
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15: 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They contain a hidden wheel that allows kids to skate, sometimes in places where skating isn't so wise. Dr. James Beatty is past president of the American Academy of Orthopedic Surgeons and a pediatric orthopedic surgeon in Memphis.
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19: 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I'm John Thayer. Spain won the World Cup yesterday as they defeated Argentina in the World Cup final 1-0. It's the second World Cup triumph for Spain. On the NASCAR Cup Series yesterday, Joey Logano was the winner at North Wilkesboro Speedway. Denny Hamlin was second. Chase Briscoe was third. Ty Gibbs and Shane Van Gisbergen rounded out the top five. Ryan Fox got the biggest win of his PGA Tour career as he won the Open Championship at Royal Birkdale with a birdie on the final hole. The Cincinnati Reds had 10 hits yesterday as they beat the Rockies 9-6. Hunter Green got the victory for the Reds. He's 2-1. Cincinnati is 45-53. 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
28: Somerset weather. Here's your WTLO forecast. I'm staff meteorologist Megan Mulford. A blend of clouds and sun with fog and spots early today, with daytime highs approaching 89. Winds out of the south at around 5 miles an hour. Slight chance for showers, tonight 73. Chance for storms, tomorrow highs around 89, partly cloudy. With your WTLO forecast, I'm staff meteorologist Megan Mulford. Right now, it's 72 degrees.
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3: Here's your WTLO forecast. I'm staff meteorologist Megan Mulford. A blend of clouds and sun with fog and spots early today, with daytime highs approaching 89. Winds out of the south at around 5 miles an hour. Slight chance for showers, tonight 73. Chance for storms, tomorrow highs around 89, partly cloudy. With your WTLO forecast, I'm staff meteorologist Megan Mulford. Currently, it's 71 degrees.
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0: And good morning to all of our listeners near and far, wherever you are out there, and wherever you may be. 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Again, take us anywhere with you. My name's Gary D. Good to be here on this very mellow Monday morning. Good to be in studio with you for Dial a Deal, where you can wheel and deal with your neighbors. You can give us a call at area code 606-678-8151. Whatever you've got to deal, wheel, and deal with, you can do it right here. 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Whatever you have up in the attic, down in the basement, around the house, out in the barn, out in the little building, the shed, up in the barn, wherever, in the garage, whatever the items may be. 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Again, 299-5750. You can also add a name to today's birthday and anniversary shout-outs, lost and found, community announcements, friendly conversation. 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We played that this past Saturday for the opening, and it was so good, I had to do it again this morning. Again, our telephone number is area code 606-678-8151. Give us a call, give us a holler. Wheel and deal with your neighbors. Here's some basic rules for Dial a Deal. What we do not allow: no firearms or ammo sales of any kind. 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No debates on politics or religion. And no personal ads. But what do we allow? Well, the selling and the trading and the buying and the giving away of items. Birthdays and anniversaries. Lost and found. Community announcements. Announcements for nonprofit and charitable events. Public service announcements. Looking for a place to rent. And, of course, friendly conversation. All right here on Dial a Deal. Give us a call. Give us a holler. 678-8151. Some good music right there. Brian Sutton is the name of the bluegrass guitarist. He's quite the flat picker as well. It's from his album that's entitled Into My Own. Taking a look at the temperature outside of studio. Refreshing that information. We do have mostly cloudy skies. A little bit of sunshine peeking through here and there. Currently, temperatures outside studio around 72 degrees. Look like it's going to be a nice day out there. High in air 89. Patchy fog in some areas. That'll burn off here in a couple of hours. And we'll have a beautiful day. We have a mild week ahead of us weather-wise. We do have some chances of rain off and on between now and Wednesday. But temperatures will be in the, as we go into the week, the mid to lower 80s during the day and the 60s at night, low 60s at night. So I think a nice, excuse me, a nice reprieve, excuse me there. I was going to say a nice reprieve from the heat that we've had. So a very nice week indeed. Let's go to line one here. Good morning, you're on Dial a Deal. Good morning, good morning.
1: Good morning, Vic.
0: Hey, Brother Tim, how you doing, man?
1: I don't know, were you choked up or...
0: I was so excited about the nice weather coming our way, I just took my breath away.
1: There you go. I'm good find that little chihuahua, they'll give up on it. Somebody just picked him up, stole it or something, I don't know.
0: Well, we hope that folks will be able to find, there will be somebody out there that will help find Charlie and rescue him. That would be my prayerful hope for you.
1: I've done everything. Excuse me. I've done everything I know to do, and that's all you can do. But, no, I was going to tell you this. I've got tons of sunflowers out back and out front, and out the door this morning, sitting there drinking a cup of coffee and looking out the storm door. And red birds and the little yellow finches is turning sunflowers up.
0: They're having a good breakfast this morning.
1: Yeah, but check this out. I'm serious. The cardinals are wearing it out. And there's a cardinal come here, and there's like seven or eight out there. And one of them is almost solid white. It had a little bit of red on it, but it was solid white. It looked like it was one of the male birds.
0: Really?
1: I was going to take a picture of it. I couldn't figure out what I'd laid my phone at.
0: Well,
1: it flew off finally, and then my other ones come back. He never did come back.
0: Well, I guess he had his fill. My goodness, I know for every once in a while you'll get a discoloration of a bird. And it'll be beautiful, it could be a bright color or a dull color.
1: I was looking at his head, and I think it was a cardinal.
0: Yeah.
1: It freaked me out, though. It had a little bit of red on it, and the rest of it was solid white. I mean, white as snow. Pretty wild.
0: Well, I've saw a picture, I think, about 2 or 3 months ago. Someone had photographed a white cardinal. So, that's a pretty cool... encounter
1: yeah,
0: you've
1: I mean,
0: had.
1: Sunflowers is just like 5 feet from the back door.
0: Right on.
1: Brother Raymond, he's been down there visiting me before. He's seen how many sunflowers I've got. And it sure was. Here you go. My buddy still got that 2004 Ford Escalade. He's asking 18 for it. I drove it, like I said, from Bowling Green. It drove and run like a top. Don't smoke or nothing. He's got a 5x8 real nice utility trailer. And he's got one of them Groby zero turn riding mower. But it's a battery pack. It takes two big batteries and you got a couple backup batteries. Or I don't know, I was over with him the other day and that thing would fly.
0: It'll go out from under you, huh?
1: Yep. And his number is 606-271-4432. If anybody sees my little dog out there, my number is 606-872-9542. Thank you, Gary.
0: All righty. We thank you now, Brother Tim. All righty. Brother Tim's number, in case you run across little Charlie, or you might know of someone that may have been trying to be a good Samaritan and picked up little Charlie. His number is 872-9542. That's in the Lincoln Street area, down near Somerset Cemetery. And also, his friend who has a 2004 Ford Escape and also a utility trailer and the Roby, riding mower, that number is 271-4432. Give us a call. Let us know what you got to sell, trade, buy, or give away. You may have a lawnmower. You may have a vehicle. You may have... what else might you have? You might have a collection of antiques that you need to get rid of and make some money on. Well, you can do some wheeling and dealing right here, 678-8151. You may have an upcoming yard sale later towards the end of week as the beautiful weather will be upon us here by Wednesday afternoon. Actually, Wednesday morning into Wednesday afternoon, clearing skies, lower temperatures, a very nice end of week and into the weekend that we'll have. And if you have a yard sale or a garage sale, let us know about that. You may have some musical instruments for sale. You may have some camping equipment. You may have something from around your farm that you want to sell, trade, buy, or give away. You may have you may be wanting to part out some old vehicles or farm equipment. Just let us know. 678-8151 is the number, and our text line is 229-5750. It's 7:41 in the morning. Good to be here with you wherever you are out there, wherever you may be. Let us know, too, when you're calling in, if you're over in the Barnesburg area, or if you're right in the heart of downtown Somerset, or if you're calling in from over in over towards Russell County in that area, or if you're up towards Waynesburg in Lincoln County, let us know where you're tuning in from. And if you're listening in online at WTLOAM.com, thanks for tuning in, or our mobile app as well. And two, you can text us at 229-5750. And let us know where you're texting in from. Traveler, I don't know where you're at these days. I guess you're home now for a little bit in the Science Hill area. But when you set off again, off on the road, let us know where you're heading to. And we thank you for always listening in, whether Traveler takes us with him and on his, I guess, his free mobile app, and he listens to us whether he's up in New York State or over in the Midwest or down in the Deep South. He always lets us know where he's at. Let's go to line two. Good morning. You're on Dolladale.
2: Good morning, sir. How are you?
0: Hey, good man. What's going on with you?
2: You drinking coffee.
0: Hey, brother. I got some good coffee myself right here.
2: Yeah. I still got my car. It's a 2014 GMC Terrain. Anything matters. It's got a cracked windshield. That's the only thing that matters, the car.
0: Okay.
2: I'd take $4,000 for it.
0: Okay.
2: My phone number is 606-561-6467.
0: 561-6467.
2: Yes, sir. You have a good day.
0: You too, sir. Take care now.
2: Bye-bye.
0: Bye-bye. All righty. Always good to hear from our friend there. He's got that 2014 GMC Terrain, $4,000. Give him a holler, 561-6467. Again, it is 73 degrees at 743 in the morning. 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Well, I tell you, we got another call coming in. Good deal. Phones are lighting up real steadily like here this morning. Phone lines are open, and our number is 678-8151. Good morning. You're on Dolladale.
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3: Yeah, thank you very much.
0: All right, thank you, sir. You have a good day. 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Horse wagons, let me rephrase that. A two-wheel horse wagon and a four-wheel horse wagon. 85 horsepower boat motor there, the pressure washer, and the galvanized boat trailer as well. 305-3260. All righty, folks, let's do this. As we are midway through the first 30 minutes of our program, let's go ahead and jump into a break here. We have This Day in Red's History coming up, a few notes after that, and then we'll be back.
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5: At the Reds ballpark back in 1894, the bleacher seats were pretty close to the field, and balls that bounced into the seats were considered in play. Outfielders could hop the low fence and retrieve the ball. So in a game against Pittsburgh on this date, July 20th, the game tied in the bottom of the 10th inning, a Reds batter hit one into these seats. The Pittsburgh outfielder jumped the fence, but Reds fans took action. One tackled the outfielder, and another Reds rooter flashed his pistol. to keep the outfielder out of the seats. And all the while, the Reds runners circled the bases, scoring the winning run. A strange but true tale from this July 20th, 1894, this date in Reds baseball.
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That's from a singer-songwriter down in the East Tennessee area. A gentleman by the name of Jay Clark had the great privilege of meeting him at one of the earlier times, my earlier times in radio down there. This came out back in 2004 on Moon Eagle Music. The name of the album is Pen to Paper. And again, the artist's name is Jay Clark from his album, Sunday Afternoon. It's good to be here with you wherever you are out there and wherever you may be. Hope you had a good Sunday afternoon yesterday. I had a lazy Sunday afternoon. It's good to be here in studio with you this morning. Give us a call. Give us a holler. Would love to hear from you.

0: Let's go to line one here. Good morning. You're on Dolladale.
1: Hey, buddy, it's me again.
0: Yes, sir.
1: I called her. Put my birthday on there.
0: Hey, your birthday's on. Let me make sure it's on there. Hey, let me see if it is.
1: Oh, no, I'm putting it on today. Today's my birthday.
0: Yeah, Thurman Carinder. Gotcha.
1: Yeah, boy, be 79 today.
0: All righty, I'll be sure to give you a shout-out then, and I'll wish you a happy birthday now.
1: Well, sure, thank you, buddy.
0: Yes, sir, you have a good one now.
1: Okay, bye-bye.
0: Bye-bye now. All righty, Thurman's a cool cat. Oh, I tell you what, I really enjoy being here with you this morning. I had quite a few calls already. Alrighty, folks, I got one of these passes to Summer Splash Water Park. And, you know, that is Kentucky's best water park. It's right here in our neck of the woods, right here in Somerset. I got a one-day pass. If you can answer the following question, but I'm going to get a little music, as is the theme to our quizzes for these passes to Summer Splash Water Park. Has been in light of the 250th anniversary this year of America's independence. Independence Day was just around the corner behind us now, but I'm celebrating it all year because we are a free republic, and I really love that Constitution. And with that, we are free. So in celebrating America's freedom, if you can answer the following question, I will pass on to you a one-day pass to Summer Splash Water Park. Now, up in New England, back in the day, as the war was beginning, there were local militiamen, and they had a nickname. If you can call me with that nickname, first caller with the first right answer, you've got a pass to Summer Splash Water Park. Our number, 678-8151. And our text line, 229-5750. But do give us a call with that correct answer right here at Dolladale. 678-8151 is the number. Would love to hear from you. Wherever you are out there and wherever you may be, what is the nickname of the New England local militia during the Revolutionary War? Give me a call. Give me a call here, 678-8151, with a correct answer. Let's go to line one. Good morning. You're on Dolladale.
2: Good morning. Is that Minuteman?
0: That is correct. It certainly is. And what is your name, if I may say?
2: My name is Rilda Carinder, but I won one a few weeks ago. The next person that calls in with a birthday today can have it.
0: Okay.
2: This morning, I want to wish my dad, Thurman Carinder, a happy birthday.
0: Yes, ma'am. He called just a little bit ago, and his name is on that birthday shout-out list.
2: All righty. Thank you.
0: All right. We appreciate you now.
2: Bye-bye.
0: Bye-bye. All righty. Little drum and fife music in the background. Now, Rilda Carinder, she guessed the correct answer on that. The New England militiamen, who were ready at a minute's notice, like a rapid response unit, very highly mobile and very effective during the Revolutionary War, the Minutemen. And the Minutemen, the emblem still stands to this day. There's a great famous sculpture in Lexington, Massachusetts, of the Minuteman. And it's also the symbol of the both the Army and the Air National Guard here in these United States. For each state, the overall emblem is a Minuteman. And also, there is a strategic ICBM missile system known as the Minuteman. There's been a Minuteman 1, 2, and I think they're at 3 now. The Minuteman III missiles that dot certain parts of our country, and they're ready at a moment's notice to be launched in defense of our land. It's 8:56 in the morning. A little drum and fife music. Now, this music comes from the United States Army Old Guard Fife and Drum Corps. Very cool little piece there. You know, if you ever go to up to Washington, D.C., to Williamsburg, Philadelphia, anytime during the celebrations of the 4th of July, formal and informal gatherings, sometimes you'll hear the Drum and Fife Corps of not only the U.S. Army, but also local bands playing this colonial-era music that celebrates America's Revolutionary War. And again, congratulations to Rilda Karen Derb, but she's going to give this to the next caller. Give us a call, 678-8151, and then I'll do the birthday shout-outs right after that. So give me a holler, give me a call. Would love to hear from you wherever you are out there, wherever you may be. Give us a call here right before I do the birthday shout-outs here, and you can get yourself a Summer Splash Water Park. 678-8151. Give me a call right now. Let me know your name, and you'll have yourself a Summer Splash one-day pass to the water park right here in Somerset, Kentucky. And hopefully I'll get someone calling here right before I do the birthday shout-outs, but time is ticking, so give me a call at 678-8151. And let's go ahead and do the birthday shout-outs here and get some of the big band music from yesteryear in the background. There we go. The birthday shout-outs presented by the Neighborhood of Somerset, a senior living community located at 100 Neighborly Way in Somerset. Contact Sharon Reynolds or Betty Caudill for your free information guide to find out about all of the great services and activities they offer 7 days a week at the Neighborhood. Now, each birthday name from the week goes into a random drawing every Friday on Dial a Deal with your host Kevin Wilson to win a $25 gift card to a local store, restaurant, or retailer, compliments of the Neighborhood. Now, before we go into the birthday shout-out names, and we have some anniversaries as well, or an anniversary or two, let's go to line one here. Good morning. You are on Dial a Deal.
1: Hey, Gary, did anybody get that ticket?
0: Not yet, nope.
1: I think I'd give it to my two little nephews.
0: All righty. Well, there you go. All righty, Tim. You know where we're located at. Give us a, you know, stop by, and I'll have a one-day pass with your name on it there.
1: All right. Thank you. Tell that lady I said thanks.
0: Oh, you bet. Will do. All right, Rilda, you heard our friend Mr. Tim there, and he's going to give that to his little nephew. That's a good trade-off right there. Now, let's go to the birthday shout-out names. The birthday shout-out names, birthdays for yesterday, the 19th of July, Patty Garner, also Bob Overby, Cookie Water, Brian Smith, Bob Hollis, and Melissa Boykin. Then for today, the 20th on this Monday morning, Heather Phelps, Doris Roberts, Charlotte Ramsey, Patsy Owens, Madonna Compton, Jim Caudill, Heather Helk, I hope I got the name right there, Linda Birchfield, Thurman Carinder, Bodine Johnson, and Bill Muse all celebrating birthdays. Let's go ahead and jump into Fox News, already in progress. 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
4: Fox's Trey Yinks in Tel Aviv. The latest action comes after three service members were killed in Jordan in an attack by Iran at the end of last week, while a fourth soldier dies in Iraq during a controlled detonation of an Iranian drone.
5: We feel very badly, but you know, those great people, those great patriots were out there fighting that Iran cannot have a nuclear weapon.
4: President Trump speaking last night at Joint Base Andrews, and Vice President J.D. Vance and his wife, Second Lady Usha Vance, welcome the birth of their fourth child on Sunday. Little boy's name, Alec Neil Vance. 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
7: I'm Patrick Johnson with your local and regional news. The CDC is advising that no one eat shredded iceberg lettuce from Taco Bell locations in Kentucky. The CDC says more than 1,600 people have become sick with cyclosporiasis. Ate lettuce from Taco Bell locations in Kentucky, Indiana, Michigan, Ohio, and West Virginia before getting sick. The CDC says it's continuing to investigate other outbreaks and illnesses of cyclosporiasis nationally that are not related to the outbreak stemming from Taco Bell. Symptoms of cyclosporiasis include diarrhea, fatigue, and loss of appetite. The U.S. launching new airstrikes in Iran to punish the country for the deaths of at least two U.S. service members. Republican congressman from Kentucky, James Comer, says U.S. strikes are still justified.
8: We have to respond when we have a peace agreement that they break, and you know, we have American lives that were lost. We have to respond. We have to respond swiftly and with full force.
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0: We have this obituary. Antonio Tony Peters, age 46, of Somerset, Kentucky, passed away on Wednesday, July the 15th. Visitation will be held on Monday, July the 20th, from 11 a.m. until 2 p.m. in the chapel of Southern Oaks Funeral Home. A funeral service will begin at 2 p.m., burial to follow in Southern Oaks Cemetery. Southern Oaks Funeral Home is in charge of the arrangements for Antonio Tony Peters.
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14: New Kentucky coach Will Stein drew the leadoff spot for SEC Media Days getting underway this week in Tampa. No doubt a lot of questions about his quarterback, Kenny Minchie, the Notre Dame transfer, and Stein is very bullish on him.
17: There's a lot of good stories out there when you recruit, but like, what are the facts? And the only way to get the facts is to be around them daily. So I've just been really impressed with his process, with his love for the game. The best guys I've been around truly love it, and he's up at the facility as much as the coaches. So he's invested in this team. He is a great team guy. I think he's he's still like, just like everybody's finding their voice, but I'm hearing him more and more get the guys going. I think he commands the huddle with ease, and he's confident in there, which is really cool to see. So I would just say his love for the game has been really, really awesome. You got to be authentic. You have to be yourself. Nobody's asking him to be a rah-rah guy. But when it's time to turn up, when the practice might be like lulled, and like just like anything, it's just human nature, right? We're really human beings hitting each other all the time. So there's going to be a lull in practice at some point. Can he flip the switch? And that doesn't mean yell and scream and be a big cheerleader, but like look somebody in the eye and say, hey, I need you to go right here.
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22: Here's your WTLO forecast. I'm staff meteorologist Megan Mulford. Partly cloudy with fog early today with a high of 89. South winds 5 to 10 miles an hour. Partly cloudy skies tonight. Slight chance of rain showers. Lows level off around 73. Chance for storms tomorrow. Highs level off around 89. A mix of clouds and sun. With your WTLO forecast, I'm staff meteorologist Megan Mulford. Right now, 71.
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0: 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Right there with you. Take us with you. Time right now is 9 minutes past 8 a.m. My name's Gary D. So good to be here in studio with you, wherever you are and wherever you may be. You know what to do. Give us a call. 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And our text line is 606-229-5750. And I want to wish a very happy anniversary to Jeff and Julie Burke. And I want to thank Miss Amanda for providing the birthday and anniversary names to us on a regular basis. Thank you so much on a daily basis there. Miss Amanda, we appreciate you. Hope you're doing well. Give us a call if you feel like it. And let's go to line one. Got a call coming in now. Good morning, your own Dial a Deal.
1: Hey, Gary.
0: Yes, sir.
1: Sorry about that, but my sister can't take my little nephew, so you pass that ticket on down if you're still able to.
0: Okay. Well, I sure will. I'll let folks know about that.
1: Yeah, if somebody will enjoy it, it'll be 90 degrees today.
0: Yeah, that's right. That'd be a good day to cool off, wouldn't it?
1: Yeah. Tell them, her thanks anyhow, but my sister, my little nephew ain't feeling good. He's autistic.
0: Okay.
1: You pass that on down, next caller, or however you want to do it.
0: All right, that sounds good. We appreciate you, Tim.
1: Thank you.
0: Thank you, sir. Well, Tim's little nephew's unable to go to Summer Splash Water Park, so be the next caller, and I'll have a pass right here for you from Summer Splash Water Park, and it's a one-day free pass. Let's go ahead and go to line two. Good morning. You're on Dial a Deal.
2: Hey, good.
0: Hey, Brother Jack. How's it going?
2: Daylight and dark.
0: Day in and day out.
2: Give that ticket to the next guy.
0: Give it to the next guy? Okay, I surely will.
2: Gary, I got a computer disk.
0: Okay.
2: I got a 36-inch TV. I got a 5,000 BTU air conditioner. I got a straight pool cue and a little box stereo, a bunch of movies if you want to trade around, a few pocket knives if you want to trade around, got a few big knives. What are you trading on? I got a 14-foot John boat. Well, maybe it's a 12. I'd have to measure it. All it's got is paddles. Some trailer hitches off of the ones off of GM. And these is off the wall questions. Is there any iron workers around here working in Lexington? Is there anybody traveling, working in Lexington every day? Any of these items or situations, 606-350-2111.
0: 350-2111 is your number there, Jack. All righty. Well, we appreciate you there, and hope all is well with you. I was noticing about ironworks. I see around here quite often when I do happen to glance down at a utility cover in the street, iron manhole cover, utility of some sorts, their cover, I'll see that it says Hoe of Middlesboro or Hoe of Kentucky, H-O-E. and that's the name of a family, and their foundry was right below where I lived. I could see the top of that foundry. I lived up on a hilltop above, and you could actually hear them at times down there hammering away and with the working on the steel and the iron. And to this day, they still provide a lot of manhole covers and utility hole covers throughout this area and really around the country, actually.
2: Big time business there. I don't know of anybody else that does that. It's cast and cast iron, but I've never seen of another name on one.
0: That's right.
2: Can you imagine all the towns and cities that needed them?
0: Oh, yes. The whole family, they've been in business. It goes back generations. Harry Hoe, I think, was the son of the founder, and he went to church with my uncle and there in Middlesboro. And Hoe's Foundry has been around for generations, and it's good to see a family-owned business still operating and making things right here in the U.S. of A.
2: Middlesboro's a little unusual spot in Kentucky.
0: It is.
2: I still don't believe that. I'll say it's hard to believe that Count Basie has been to Middlesboro, Kentucky.
0: That's right.
2: I know he's dead and gone. But
0: that's right.
2: He came to Middlesboro, Kentucky.
0: That's right. A lot of these musicians, if they weren't driving the what was known as the Dixie Lee Highway and the Hillbilly Highway, which consisted not just only of 25E and 25, but also U.S. 27, the Hillbilly Highways that went north took a lot of people up north, but it also connected the Deep South to the Industrial Rust Belt. And the big cities like Chicago and Toledo and Cleveland, Cincinnati. And whenever these musicians, Count Basie, Duke Ellington, Cab Calloway, Louis Armstrong, they passed through Middlesboro, the train station was just a few blocks away, and there was a little juke joint that used to be there. In fact, the offices for Hoe's Foundry used to be, to my understanding, the office building itself that exists now was originally the place called, or originally a juke joint called the Silver Slipper. And that's where Count Basie and Duke Ellington and these great musicians of yesteryear used to perform in Middlesboro. And folks would gather, they'd hear about these great musicians performing, and they'd gather. Oh, my goodness, man.
2: It's also hard for me to believe. Well, but they had train service, you know, real live train service. I believe in the movie Next of Kin, it shows a train, I believe it's Middlesboro or near there, but it's one of the few places in eastern Kentucky that I know that they had passenger service, you know.
0: Oh, yes. They shared Southern Railway and Louisville and Nashville Railway. My mom used to take train trips up to visit her friends up in Corbin, Kentucky. And also they were southbound towards Knoxville, and of course passenger service was that's how they got a lot of the coal miners in from the East Coast, especially the immigrants that were coming in from Eastern Europe and Southern Europe and the Mediterranean. And that's how come we got a lot of immigrants that originally settled, but ended up settling in the mountains working in the coal mines.
2: Yeah, Gary, the girl I married, her family was from Harlem. And that's how they got to Harlem.
0: That's right, the train service.
2: They came out of Alabama, and they came to Harlem, Kentucky to work in coal mines. Or their daddy did, or great daddy. And that's how they had gotten to Holland.
0: Well, there was, Birmingham, Alabama was a big steel city, just like Pittsburgh up in Pennsylvania. And, of course, you know, they relied on iron ore and coal. And so
2: That's where they were from, Birmingham.
0: Yep, a steel city. And Middlesbrough, on a closing note here, Middlesbrough was supposed to be the third steel city in America. This was a dream envisioned by the founder of Middlesbrough in 1890. A guy named Alexander Arthur, a Scotsman, an investor, and he came into the area, and Middlesbrough was to be the third steel city in literally a southwest-northeast line, Birmingham, Middlesbrough, and Pittsburgh. But Middlesbrough, the iron ore deposits never proved large enough. But King Coal, I tell you what, coal was everywhere, as we know. And that was the king mineral coming out of those mountains there.
2: Yeah. My daddy was from over in there. And I said, did you work in the mines? Yeah. But I didn't like it, he said.
0: Yeah, those. That's a tough job.
2: So he went and got a job selling equipment. And that's what he did instead of working in the mines.
0: Oh, yeah. A lot of businesses directly and indirectly supporting the mine operations. And I pray that the coal mining will increase. Not so much the deep mines, I do. But the strip mining, that's another topic, another form of coal mining. But the deep mines, I hope they will start opening those back up. And you know, you see the T-shirts and the license plate. Coal keeps the lights on, so keeps electricity, keeps us on the air. So, but on that note, I better get off air. I need to hush talking.
2: We get to rambling here. Take it easy.
0: You too, man. Take care now. Brother Jack right there. Good conversation with Brother Jack. Let's go to line one. Good morning. You're on Dial-A-Dale.
3: Good morning. I'm looking for water park passes.
0: Hey, you got one right here because Gilda Carinder passed it on to Jack, and Jack's now passing that on to you. So I got a one-day pass right here to Summer Splash Water Park.
3: Great.
0: All righty. Give me your first and last name, please.
3: Lloyd Easterly.
0: Lloyd Easterly, okay.
3: Take my granddaughter to the water park.
0: All righty. Well, I hope you all have a great time there.
3: Uh-huh. Appreciate it. Thank y'all.
0: All right. Y'all have a good now.
3: You too. Bye.
0: All right. Mr. Easterly is going to take his granddaughter to Summer Splash Water.

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Well, my friends, hoping everybody's well out there. Give me a call. Give me a holler. Let's take another call or two before we go into the Cromwell Ag Report. If you have anything around your farm, if you have any farm equipment that you want to sell or trade, or maybe some old farm equipment that you want to part out, you can do so. If you're looking for livestock or you're selling livestock, whether it's cattle or horses, you got a mule, you got a burro, whatever the case may be, you may have goats, sheep, you may have the winged ones, you may have some geese, you may have some ducks. I know there's some rabbit farmers in central Kentucky. Maybe down our section of south central Kentucky, maybe you have some meat rabbits that you want to sell, or maybe you're just wanting to sell some rabbits as pets, or if you've got a litter of kittens or puppies, whatever the case may be. Also, any items that you have to sell, trade, buy, or give away. You may have some antiques, you may have clothing, you may have a yard sale coming up, you may have a vehicle, a motorcycle, you may have some old military memorabilia and nostalgic items from yesteryear in U.S. military you want to sell, trade, buy, or give away. You may have some furniture or appliances. You may be looking for a place to rent. Let us know, 678-8151. Give me a call here before we go into the Cromwell Ag Report right here on WTLO. It's good to be here with you. My name's Gary D. Wherever you are out there and wherever you may be, it's so good to hear from you. And let's see here. Still would love to hear. It's a little bit of a sleepy morning for folks this morning here. So give us a call and let us know where you're tuning in from as well. And hope you enjoy the music as well that we provide for you coming out of commercial breaks. And, of course, the opening of the program, the music for the birthday shout-outs. Already we heard from Jay Clark, East Tennessee singer-songwriter, a nice young fella. I met some years back, actually about 20 years ago when I met him. So he's moving right along with the age there. Jay Clark, and we heard his Sunday afternoon song. And here's a little bit of bluegrass for you from Jim and Jesse McReynolds. While I wait for another call to come in, let's hear from them with When the Wagon Was New.

I imagine that brings back memories for some folks out there. That's Jim and Jesse McReynolds from the Old Dominion Masters album. I believe they were Virginia boys, I do believe, Jim and Jesse, when the wagon was new. First old wagon I ever saw was on a farm in down in Claiborne County, East Tennessee. My dad had some crops on one of his best friend's farm. We used to go over there at Goins Chapel area above the Powell River. And a gentleman by the name of Marshall Rourke, very nice feller. His old homestead there where he grew up, well, they had an old Model T in the barn. Also another car, I forgot the make of it, from the 1920s, and an old

old wagon. And I would get up on that thing and pretend as a little kid I was riding somewhere out west in that wagon. And so good memories there when the wagon was new.

0: That's a good nostalgic song right there. Some good bluegrass from Jim and Jesse, When the Wagon Was New. Hey, we're going to jump into the Cromwell Ag Report, and we'll be back here in just a few minutes.
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2: I'm Jeff Dowling on the Cromwell Ag Radio Network. $12 billion aimed at helping America's farmers in focus as Republicans will try to move a sweeping legislative package this week without the help of Democrats. It's part of a $95 billion measure approved last week by the U.S. House Budget Committee, the bulk of which proposes new money for the U.S. military. Along with questions of the so-called Reconciliation 3.0 would have legs in the Senate, it's not clear if the budget measure will make it out of the House. That's in part because it does not include cuts to pay for new federal spending, potentially causing fiscal hawks to just outright reject it. A possible bigger issue is that the House only has 4 days left before adjourning for 5 weeks, so members can focus on their midterm reelection campaigns. The House is also teeing up for possible consideration this week of a stopgap measure to fund the government beyond September 30th. That's the end of the current fiscal year. House lawmakers also plan to consider this week a National Defense Authorization Act for fiscal 27. The Senate, though, is currently stuck on its version of the bill amid partisan disagreements over the Iran war. All of this comes as President Trump makes clear his top priority is passage of the Save America Act that would require photo ID to vote in federal elections. I'm Jeff Daly.
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0: some good music from Hawaii. A little bluegrass a while ago, and now some Hawaiian music. That's Moki Boy Kamaloaha. That's his name. And he's singing a song called Paea Ole Kalapana. Hawaiian just flows, doesn't it? Have you ever been to Hawaii? It's a beautiful state. Rich culture there. And boy, do they know how to play not only the ukulele, but the steel guitar and the slack key guitar and the harp guitar as well. And they know how to do a country sound over there in Hawaii as well. Let's go to line one. Good morning. You're on Dial a Deal.
1: Good morning to you, Gary.
0: Who is this? Who are you, stranger?
1: Well, I've been down with bronchitis.
0: Oh, bless your heart. Bless your lungs.
1: That is always a treat, isn't it? When you breathe in, then you cough for 10 minutes.
0: Oh, bless your heart.
1: And I've done a little vacation also, but a couple, 3 days ago, we've been talking about like this, so there's really no need for me to bother with it until I recoup back, which I'm probably about 90% back to normal now. Thank the good Lord.
0: Well, you're the big 90 then as far as recouping.
1: Yeah, I'll tell you what, first time I've had bronchitis in probably 7 or 8 years. And if you've never had bronchitis, you don't know what you're in for when you get it, because you can't breathe, you can't breathe out, you can't breathe in without coughing or your eyes pop out, what have you. But it's good to be back on Dial-A-Deal.
0: Well, it's good to hear your voice this morning, and I hope you do recover there and continue to mend.
1: I'm feeling a lot better. I tell you what, Gary, the other day, it was Friday, I went over to Shakertown and run around by myself over there.
0: Oh, that's nice.
1: Had a blast. Bought a fantastic book on herb growing. Saw the herb gardens over there. Went to the meeting house. I told the girl that was giving the tour there. The meeting house was where they made to kind of like to go over their little intergovernmental routines and so forth. It was built in 1821. The building is as intact as it would be if it was built 2 months ago.
0: Yes.
1: And I told that girl, I said, did you realize when this building was built, Beethoven was still alive? That was the year that he wrote the 7th Symphony in A major.
0: History, timelines.
1: I'm telling you, I just had a blast and drove up to Lexington and had dinner at Marika's and so forth. It just had a nice little outing. Didn't have to drive 400 miles to do it, and that was always good.
0: Well, you know, we've talked about it before, and others have said, too, just within the borders of the Commonwealth of the great bluegrass state of Kentucky, one can see so many things and still not see it all in a lifetime.
1: Well, you know, and the great thing about, you know, if you want to drive up and do some stuff in Lexington, from Shakertown, it's only 20 minutes away. And I'm telling you what, if you've never driven from Shakertown, which is the community's actually called Pleasant Hill, but it's at a little community over there called Bergen. If you've never driven from Pleasant Hill into Lexington, it is a gorgeous scenic drive. Horse farms, just beautiful old big antebellum homes, just a gorgeous drive.
0: Now, that's on U.S. Highway 68, isn't
1: it? That's exactly right.
0: That's what I thought, yeah. You know, that ties into not only Kentucky's history, the routes that we take these days, you know. Many a day I was on U.S. 25E, and that's part of the old Wilderness Road, which, you know, we've talked about that before. But a lot of these old routes underneath the pavement lies the trails and the old roads that back from colonial days on back to Native American times, French fur trappers, Spanish conquistadors were up in this area as well.
1: Absolutely.
0: And so there's just a lot of history underneath our foot. But Kentucky has the Shaker Village and so many more historic sites, so much to see in the great state of Kentucky.
1: Well,
0: I'm glad you got to go up there.
1: I'm just already looking forward to another trip back. This one up here at Pleasant Hill, and you've got one over at Union. It's over around Bowling Green, somewhere over in that area, is another Shaker Village.
0: And and it's interesting, the Shakers, and they were an interesting group of people. And, they came in the early part of the country. They were in this area, and they were known for their furniture making, too. My grandmother had a Shaker chest of drawers, And then we inherited from her another, and I still have it, a Shaker chest of drawers.
1: Oh, they're beautiful things. And the sconces, I learned this over there, it's called a sconce. You saw they put a little strip on the wall. It's got little pegs sticking out of it. Then you've got this, it looks like a flat piece of wood with an oblong piece of wood that goes up horizontally off of it. It's got a series of little holes in it. And they hang that sconce on the wall, and they would put candles in that thing.
0: Yeah.
1: Mm-hmm. Oh, honey, I was going to buy me one, $180-something for a sconce. I said, I'll just make me one.
0: Oh, there you go.
1: I'll just make me one.
0: I didn't know you were into woodworking, but rock on.
1: I've done a lot of art in my life.
0: Well, good for you.
1: My brother, I'm going to back on that and go doctor myself. It's good talking to you. I'll talk to you tomorrow.
0: You take good care of yourself now.
1: Bye-bye, Bubby.
0: Brother
1: Bye.
0: Dave right there. Good to hear from him and his recent trip up to Shakertown. And he likes going into Lexington, and he likes some of the, I believe it's an Italian restaurant he went to up there. So always good to hear about that. You know, there's a lot of great restaurants in this state, from country cooking to Italian cooking. To other types of cuisine, and I know there I'm a fan of Cajun food, along with the music as well, and there's places not too far away where you can actually get some good quality Cajun meats such as everything from crawdads to alligator to, you know, all the great sausages that are in jambalaya and so on. Let's go ahead and go to line two here. Good morning, you're on Dolladale.
2: Hey, did you know that we had passenger depot in Somerset?
0: Did you? Now, tell us about that.
2: Oh, yeah. Me and Mom and Dad, we went down there about midnight one night, and we caught a train and rode it all the way to Oklahoma.
0: Oh, cool story.
2: Yeah, we had a nice depot down there, and we also had a roundhouse down there where they worked on the smoke, the ones that run on coal.
0: Yes, ma'am.
2: They had a roundhouse down there, and at one time we had a lot of men that worked down there. More men worked down there in Ferguson than they did in Somerset.
0: Now, where was the depot located at here in Somerset area?
2: Okay, you know where they built the big new curved bridge there.
0: Yeah, yes, ma'am.
2: And, right up north of that, I guess it was there between there and the underground little bridge that went under the ground.
0: Oh, okay.
2: It was a big, big outfit. We had a nice depot, and there was a lot of people rode the trains back then. It was a wonderful way of traveling.
0: Well, you know, I called Amtrak out of Lincoln, Nebraska to Chicago and then on down to Cincinnati. I had finished up working the harvest of 94 in Nebraska. Great experience there, but a great way to end the harvest for me was to catch a train. I got there about 4 in the morning. And I remember just I could still picture the street lights all around the depot and getting on board that train and heading off eastward through Nebraska and Iowa and into Illinois into, I think we went into a little bit of Wisconsin as well, and just looking out the window, talking to the people and looking at the local landscape. What an experience.
2: This was way before Amtrak. This Southern Railroad back then.
0: Yes, ma'am. Yes, ma'am.
2: And we went to, rode to Cincinnati and then picked up another one. I rode, I come back from California one time on the train, and that was pretty.
0: Oh, I bet so. Seeing all the beautiful scenery of the U.S. of A., yes, ma'am.
2: Yeah, you sure could come through Colorado, across the Rocky Mountains. Yeah, I'm a traveler at heart.
0: Well, I'm glad you've got to do a lot of traveling in your life across the country.
2: Yeah, I loved it.
0: And I agree with you, ma'am. Train travel, there's nothing like it. I wish we had more of it these days.
2: I've never understood why they don't have trains, and I have never understood why that we don't have Greyhound buses going through here. I caught a bus here one time, rode it to Colorado. And, we don't have any way of getting out of here except a car.
0: Well, I think maybe the auto industry might have something to do with that over a period of time. But I really wish they would bring back passenger train service. And yeah. I think it'd be a nice way to be able to let somebody else do the driving, as it were, and to ride in comfort and just enjoy the scenery.
2: Yeah, it's definitely in comfort. I mean, you just it was really a good time. But yeah, they did. They had the trains, Newtonian Hotel. They had a big fancy car. Daddy said it was the first car he ever saw in Somerset. They all went down to, they took this big fancy car down to the depot to pick up their people that was going to stay at their hotel, you know. So,
0: well, a lot of good memories for you, and we really thank you for sharing those with us.
2: Well, I appreciate you. Thank you very much.
0: Yes, ma'am. You have a great day now.
2: Thank you, sir.
0: Yes,
2: bye-bye.
0: Ma'am. Bye-bye. Let's go to line three now. We've got a lot of great calls coming in right now in this hour of Dial a Deal. Good morning. You're on Dial a Deal.
3: Hey, Gary, to get to the Old Depot, you go down, it's down behind High Street Baptist Church. Whenever you get to the end of Bourne Avenue, turn left and then go down like you're going to go to Jacksboro Street and turn back like you're going to go to the church, you know, the lower part of the church, and you go down in there, and that's where it's at.
0: Now, is the building still standing or the foundations?
3: The building is still standing.
0: Oh, is it now? I'll have to take a spin down there to go look at it.
3: Mm-hmm. That's what I thought.
0: Oh, wow.
3: And my question yesterday was, does anybody know when they started moving, Saturday, not yesterday, when did they start moving the time up and back? I can't remember.
0: Oh, yes, that's right. I did not study that as I should have for you. I know it seems like it had to do, to my understanding, when agriculture played a big role in our economy, which it still does. But when you had family farms, you had to have a lot of the children working the farms and such. And I believe it had something to do with that. I'll have to do some investigation on that for you.
3: And I know back in 55. We would get up at 5 o'clock, and the sun would be coming up.
0: Mm.
3: And so it has to be after 55, but I can't remember when. And that's when, and I don't have anything to go on, computer or anything, just have a cell phone that I don't know how to use, and it don't have internet on it. But anyway, I was just wondering, my sister that's 9 years younger than me, that she can't ever remember. But now I know that they moved it up an hour, and then they moved it up 2 acres, and then they go back an hour. And I can't remember when they did that. So if anybody out there in Radio Land knows when that happened, I'd like to know.
0: Well, and I'll do some research tonight when I get home from my other job. I'll do some reading on that, because that is interesting, because, you know, mentioning, you know, the change of time and such, you know, you had to have the railways, which the caller before, we were talking about passenger trains. You had to have a system of time for the arrivals and the departures, and how that would play into intercontinental travel. From one end of the country to the other. I'll have to. You got my sparks going here.
3: We would live down south, and we'd catch the train down at Clones Valley, and we would travel to South Fork to my grandfather's home, and we'd catch that just about every other weekend, and go up there and spend the weekend, and then come back.
0: I tell you what, train travel is really nice. I experienced that. That's how I got around Japan, was train travel, and there's subways. A lot of them are above-ground subways as well, and just knowing that I can go from anywhere around the Tokyo area, just jump on a train, jump on a subway, and I was a couple of minutes away from wherever I needed to go.
3: Okay. Travel down through there and go around. And whenever you pass their sign, High Street Baptist Church, turn right. And then when you get down there, turn right. And then you'll turn left to go down into the Old Depot.
0: Yes, ma'am.
3: Okay.
0: Well, thank you very kindly for calling in. It's really great talking with you.
3: You live next door to my friend.
0: Oh, do I?
3: Uh-huh. Yeah.
0: Well, yeah. That's good to know. She's a great lady. I really enjoy chatting with her.
3: She's gone on a trip this week.
0: Well, I'm glad. She's a fine neighbor.
3: Yes, she is. We've been friends, oh goodness, since 64.
0: Well, that's a lifetime.
3: That's a long time.
0: Yes, ma'am.
3: Okay, then.
0: It was so good talking with you, ma'am.
3: You too.
0: Bye-bye. What a great conversation. I love this show. Selling, trading, buying, wheeling and dealing, and good conversations, a little bit of music, a little bit of weather. We want to thank all the good people at God Be Realty and Auction for making this possible this program. You can check out their website at godberealty.com, and you can find out about upcoming auctions. 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You can check those things out. There is a auction going on right now. Goes on through the 29th of this month. It's a 3-bedroom, 1-bath house and lot. You can check that out online. Also, there's a personal property auction that's going on as well online. 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Let's go to line one. Good morning, you're on Dolladale.
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0: 606-341-3911. 341-3911.
4: Thanks a lot.
0: All right. 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
4: You too.
0: Thank you. 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
6: 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I'm John Thayer. Spain won the World Cup yesterday as they defeated Argentina in the World Cup final 1-0. It's the second World Cup triumph for Spain. On the NASCAR Cup Series yesterday, Joey Logano was the winner at North Wilkesboro Speedway. Denny Hamlin was second. Chase Briscoe was third. Ty Gibbs and Shane Van Gisbergen rounded out the top five. Ryan Fox got the biggest win of his PGA Tour career as he won the Open Championship at Royal Birkdale with a birdie on the final hole. The Cincinnati Reds had 10 hits yesterday as they beat the Rockies 9-6. Hunter Green got the victory for the Reds. He's 2-1. Cincinnati is 45-53. 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
1: Ah, that's Whitley Gallagher, recorded back in 1956 up in Toledo, Ohio on Republic Records. Nice, mellow, rockabilly tune on an old 45 right there. Let's go to line one. Got a caller waiting patiently. Good morning, your own Dial-A-Dill.
2: Good morning, sir. Got a nice refrigerator for sale. It's a Samsung in good shape. Got a couple of nice tree stands for deer hunters. Deer season's just around the corner. Got a nice utility trailer, 6 foot and 10 inches wide, 16 foot long. Number is 606-682-0876, 682-0876. Have a great day.
1: You too, sir. Thank you for calling in. All righty, 682-0876 has the 6x10 utility trailer right there, and also the deer stands, and then the refrigerator. It's a Samsung. His number is 682-0876. And appreciate his call. 682-0876 is his number. 8:55 in the morning. So good to be here with you. Let's go ahead and get into just a few moments here. Get into some birthday shout outs here going out to our listeners. Want to check the text line real quickly and say that Brother Raymond's still looking for new and used Bibles to send over to missionaries overseas. 271-4189 is his number. 271-4189. And then we had another listener say that they think that it was 1967 when daylight savings time began. I'll have to do some research on that. I remember hearing something similar, so I appreciate that text that just came in. And let's go ahead and let's get the music going here for the birthday shout outs. Let's get some of this. This is some Neo big band sounds from today, celebrating the great 1940s swing dance jazz, you might say. The birthday shout outs presented by the Neighborhood of Somerset, a senior living community located at 100 Neighborly Way in Somerset. Contact Sharon Reynolds or Betty Coddill for your free information guide to find out about all of the great services and activities they offer 7 days a week at the Neighborhood. Now, each birthday name from the week goes into a random drawing every Friday on Dial-A-Dill with your host, Kevin Wilson, to win a $25 gift card to a local store, restaurant, or retailer, compliments of the Neighborhood. Now, let's go back to yesterday, Sunday, the 19th of July. Patty Garner, Bob Overby, also Cookie Water, Brian Smith, Bob Hollis, and Melissa Boykin. Happy birthday for you all for yesterday, the 19th of July. And for this morning, the 20th of July, on this Monday morn, Heather Phelps, Doris Roberts, Charlotte Ramsey, Patsy Owens, Madonna Compton, Jim Caudill, Heather Helk. It's either Helke or Helk, H-E-L-K-E. Heather Helk, Linda Birchfield, Thurman Carinder, Bodine Johnson, Bill Muse, and we want to thank Miss Amanda for the listing of names there. And also, she sent in some an anniversary shout-out to Jeff and Julie Burke as well. Jeff and Julie Burke. Happy anniversary to you all, and to the others, a very happy and blessed birthday to you. May the good Lord smile upon you and grant you many, many, many more years. The birthday shout-outs presented by the Neighborhood of Somerset, my senior living community. Phone 606-677-0166. My name is Gary D. So good being here with you this morning. We have about another 2 minutes left, just a little under 2 minutes, for today's edition of Dial-A-Dill. 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And they can listen in to some great programming, Reds on the Radio, great music, When Radio Was, Sunday morning broadcasting, and so on. Rest of the morning, we have some music from the Buckinghams, the Beatles, the Rolling Stones, it looks like, as well, Brenton Wood, Archie Bell and the Drells, the Four Seasons, Steppenwolf, let's see, Johnny Rivers, Ray Charles, and many other great artists here this morning on WTLO. Thanks for listening in. My name's Gary D. I'm out of here. Y'all take care, and Lord willing, we'll hear from each other tomorrow. Until then, Fox News is up next.
0: Fox News. I'm Chris Foster. More airstrikes in Iran.
3: A ninth consecutive night of U.S. strikes hit Iran overnight. According to CENTCOM, military command centers, surveillance sites, and maritime positions were among the targets that were hit in those strikes. This is taking place after three U.S. service members were killed by an Iranian ballistic missile attack in Jordan on Friday. A fourth soldier was killed in northern Iraq during a controlled detonation of an unexploded Iranian drone.
0: Fox's Trey Yank. Andy Burns becomes the seventh British prime minister in 10 years today, the new Labour Party leader taking over after Keir Starmer formally informs King Charles of his resignation.
4: I'm about to visit His Majesty the King to offer my resignation and close the book on my time as prime minister. My work is done.
0: Burnham then visits the King and is asked to form a new government. 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
6: I'm Patrick Johnson with your local and regional news. The CDC is advising that no one eat shredded iceberg lettuce from Taco Bell locations in Kentucky. The CDC says more than 1,600 people have become sick with cyclosporiasis. Ate lettuce from Taco Bell locations in Kentucky, Indiana, Michigan, Ohio, and West Virginia before getting sick. The CDC says it's continuing to investigate other outbreaks and illnesses of cyclosporiasis nationally that are not related to the outbreak stemming from Taco Bell. Symptoms of cyclosporiasis include diarrhea, fatigue, and loss of appetite. The U.S. launching new airstrikes in Iran to punish the country for the deaths of at least two U.S. service members. Republican congressman from Kentucky, James Comer, says U.S. strikes are still justified.
7: We have to respond when we have a peace agreement that they break, and you know, we have American lives that were lost. 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We have to respond swiftly and with full force.
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11: Here's your WTLO forecast. I'm staff meteorologist Megan Mulford. Partly cloudy with fog early today with a high of 89. South winds 5 to 10 miles an hour. Partly cloudy skies tonight. Slight chance of rain showers. Lows level off around 73. Chance for storms tomorrow. Highs level off around 89. A mix of clouds and sun. With your WTLO forecast, I'm staff meteorologist Megan Mulford. Currently, it's 72 degrees.
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2: Here's your WTLO forecast. I'm staff meteorologist Megan Mulford. Partly cloudy with fog early today with a high of 89. South winds 5 to 10 miles an hour. Partly cloudy skies tonight. Slight chance of rain showers. Lows level off around 73. Chance for storms tomorrow. Highs level off around 89. A mix of clouds and sun. With their WTLO forecast, I'm staff meteorologist Megan Mulford. Currently, it's 72 degrees.
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Let me put this hamburger down. I don't want no mouth. I wanna dance. Oh yeah. I'm sure enough grooving now, y'all. 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
1: News. I'm CJ Pop. The U.S. military reveals the names of two soldiers killed in Iran's attack in Jordan. First Lieutenant Tyler James Feehan was 25 years old from Eva Beach, Hawaii, and Private Isabella Gonzalez was 19 from Carrollton, Texas.
2: The current air campaign against Iran right now, this is really punishments for the specific IRGC factions that have targeted U.S. air bases, including that base in Jordan that proved to be so deadly.
1: Fox's Alexandria Hoff for the White House. The remains of another U.S. service member believed killed in that attack have also been found. While in Iraq, a service member dies during a controlled detonation of a downed Iranian drone. Great Britain has a new leader. Cheers for Prime Minister Andy Burnham as he arrived at 10 Downing Street earlier. 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
4: I'm Patrick Johnson with your local and regional news. A potential source of a nasty stomach bug sickening thousands in the U.S. found an iceberg lettuce from Mexico. The FDA traceback points to shredded lettuce from central Mexico supplied by Taylor Farms to Taco Bell restaurants in Kentucky, Indiana, Michigan, Ohio, and West Virginia. Taylor Farms, one of the nation's largest producers of fresh veggies, is voluntarily pulling all of its Central Mexico iceberg lettuce from the U.S. market indefinitely. The drought conditions are improving across Kentucky. The latest update from the U.S. Drought Monitor released late last week shows that no drought conditions were present in more than 78% of the Commonwealth this past week. Southern and eastern portions of the state are seeing abnormally dry, moderate drought, and severe drought conditions. 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
9: Here's your WTLO forecast. I'm staff meteorologist Megan Mulford. Partly cloudy with fog early today with a high of 89. South winds 5 to 10 miles an hour. Partly cloudy skies tonight. Slight chance of rain showers. Lows level off around 73. Chance for storms tomorrow. Highs level off around 89. A mix of clouds and sun. With their WTLO forecast, I'm staff meteorologist Megan Mulford. Currently, it's 72 degrees.
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2: Here's your WTLO forecast. I'm staff meteorologist Megan Mulford. Partly cloudy with fog early today with a high of 89. South winds 5 to 10 miles an hour. Partly cloudy skies tonight. Slight chance of rain showers. Lows level off around 73. Chance for storms tomorrow. Highs level off around 89. A mix of clouds and sun. With our WTLO forecast, I'm staff meteorologist Megan Mulford. Right now, 73.
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1: 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But if you notice something, have a conversation with your loved one. 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The Alzheimer's Association provides care, support, and research to help you take control of the situation with your family and manage the disease together. 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
1: News. I'm Therese Crowley. CENTCOM pounding Iran for a ninth straight night last night in retaliation for American war dead.
2: First Lieutenant James Tyler Fian and Private Isabella Gonzalez were killed in an Iranian attack in Jordan last week. They died defending against Iranian ballistic missile and drone attacks. First Lieutenant Fian was 25 and from Eva Beach, Hawaii. Private Gonzalez, just 19, came from Carrollton, Texas.
1: Fox's Jonathan Savage. Britain gets a new prime minister with a visit to the King. Andy Burnham, the seventh in 10 years.
3: Needs to show the world that we can regain our stability.
1: And Vice President and Usha Vance get a new baby, their fourth, Alec Neil Vance, first baby born to a sitting vice president in 150 years. America is listening to Fox News.
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5: I'm Patrick Johnson with your local and regional news. A potential source of a nasty stomach bug sickening thousands in the U.S. found in iceberg lettuce from Mexico. The FDA traceback points to shredded lettuce from central Mexico supplied by Taylor Farms to Taco Bell restaurants in Kentucky, Indiana, Michigan, Ohio, and West Virginia. Taylor Farms, one of the nation's largest producers of fresh veggies, is voluntarily pulling all of its Central Mexico iceberg lettuce from the U.S. market indefinitely. The drought conditions are improving across Kentucky. The latest update from the U.S. Drought Monitor released late last week shows that no drought conditions were present in more than 78% of the Commonwealth this past week. Southern and eastern portions of the state are seeing abnormally dry, moderate drought, and severe drought conditions. 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
9: Here's your WTLO forecast. I'm staff meteorologist Megan Mulford. Partly cloudy with fog early today with a high of 89. South winds 5 to 10 miles an hour. Partly cloudy skies tonight. Slight chance of rain showers. Lows level off around 73. Chance for storms tomorrow. Highs level off around 89. A mix of clouds and sun. With their WTLO forecast, I'm staff meteorologist Megan Mulford. Right now, it's 74 degrees.
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2: Here's your WTLO forecast. I'm staff meteorologist Megan Mulford. Partly cloudy with fog early today with a high of 89. South winds 5 to 10 miles an hour. Partly cloudy skies tonight. Slight chance of rain showers. Lows level off around 73. Chance for storms tomorrow. Highs level off around 89. A mix of clouds and sun. With your WTLO forecast, I'm staff meteorologist Megan Mulford. Right now, it's 74 degrees.
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0: 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Get the forecast and high and low temperatures for today and tomorrow. Just call 606-678-8100.
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1: Fox News, I'm CJ Papa. The U.S. military reveals the names of two soldiers killed in Iran's attack in Jordan. First Lieutenant Tyler James Feehan was 25 years old from Iba Beach in Hawaii, and Private Isabella Gonzalez was 19 from Carrollton, Texas. The remains of another U.S. service member believed killed in that attack have also been found. Eddie Burnham is Great Britain's new leader.
2: Prime Minister Burnham says he wants to bring back hope. Burnham remains an unknown quantity even to Brits. 40% in a recent poll couldn't recognise the UK's new Prime Minister. He'll spend the summer unveiling a series of policies, likely moving the UK to the left.
1: Fox's Jonathan Savage in London. National Hurricane Center expects the depression in the Gulf of America to form later today into a tropical storm named Bertha, affecting the Gulf along Alabama and Florida. 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
4: I'm Patrick Johnson with your local and regional news. A potential source of a nasty stomach bug sickening thousands in the U.S. found in iceberg lettuce from Mexico. The FDA traceback points to shredded lettuce from central Mexico supplied by Taylor Farms to Taco Bell restaurants in Kentucky, Indiana, Michigan, Ohio, and West Virginia. Taylor Farms, one of the nation's largest producers of fresh veggies, is voluntarily pulling all of its central Mexico iceberg lettuce from the U.S. market indefinitely. The drought conditions are improving across Kentucky. The latest update from the U.S. Drought Monitor released late last week shows that no drought conditions were present in more than 78% of the Commonwealth this past week. Southern and eastern portions of the state are seeing abnormally dry, moderate drought, and severe drought conditions. 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
9: 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Antonio Tony Peters, age 46, of Somerset, Kentucky, passed away on Wednesday, July the 15th. 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A funeral service will begin at 2 p.m., burial to follow in Southern Oaks Cemetery. Southern Oaks Funeral Home is in charge of the arrangements for Antonio Tony Peters.
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13: 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Those rolling sneakers known as Heelys. They contain a hidden wheel that allows kids to skate, sometimes in places where skating isn't so wise. 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
17: I'm Jeff Nally on the Cromwell Ag Radio Network. The House of Representatives has 4 legislative days before they take off 5 weeks to campaign for the election coming in November. There's lots to do. $12 billion aimed at helping America's farmers, part of a Republican effort to try to move sweeping legislation this week, part of that $95 billion measure approved last week by the House Budget Committee, the bulk of which proposes new money for the U.S. military. In the meantime, the Senate has 3 weeks remaining on the legislative calendar before it's scheduled to adjourn for its own 5-week recess. Among the chamber's jam-packed agenda is the Senate Ag Committee's markup of the Farm Bill. There's also the issue of passing legislation to allow year-round voluntary sales, higher ethanol blends, known as E15. With the high-stakes elections coming up on the November 3rd ballot, there's enormous political pressure on farm state lawmakers to get E15 signed into law before both the House and the Senate are due to take almost all of the October off and part of the 1st of November to concentrate on the midterm election. Without it, incumbents in highly competitive races vulnerable to political criticism from their challengers. It's especially true in Iowa, the biggest producer of corn-based ethanol. I'm Jeff Daly.
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19: Here's your WTLO forecast. I'm staff meteorologist Megan Mulford. 89 this afternoon under mainly cloudy skies. Southwesterly winds 5 to 10 miles an hour. Partly cloudy tonight. Slight chance for showers. Lows level off around 73. Chance for storms tomorrow. Highs level off around 89. Sunshine mixed with clouds at times. With your WTLO forecast, I'm staff meteorologist Megan Mulford. Currently, it's 76 degrees.
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3: Here's your WTLO forecast. I'm staff meteorologist Megan Mulford. 89 this afternoon under mainly cloudy skies. Southwesterly winds 5 to 10 miles an hour. Partly cloudy tonight. Slight chance for showers. Lows level off around 73. Chance for storms tomorrow. Highs level off around 89. Sunshine mixed with clouds at times. With your WTLO forecast, I'm staff meteorologist Megan Mulford. Currently 78.
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1: News. I'm Therese Crowley. Retaliation for American war dead. 25-year-old First Lieutenant Tyler James Fian from Hawaii and 19-year-old Private Isabella Gonzalez from Texas killed in an Iran missile attack on their base in Jordan.
2: A ninth consecutive night of U.S. strikes hit Iran overnight. According to CENTCOM, military command centers, a variety of surveillance positions, missile and drone launching sites, along with other targets, were hit.
1: Fox's Trey Yangst, FBI Director Kash Patel with World Cup Day After Stats.
3: 5,000 personnel from the FBI, over 4,000 from the field, 800 from headquarters. And we had our 59 Homeland Security Task Forces, which are stood up by President Trump in the beginning of the administration.
1: And posting an individual deployed an incendiary device outside 26 Federal Plaza in Manhattan in custody. Two minor injuries. 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
5: I'm Patrick Johnson with your local and regional news. A two-year-old Somerset boy recovering at Vanderbilt Children's Hospital in Nashville after suffering severe burns in a household accident. Family members say Dalen Davis pulled on the cord of a crock pot Thursday evening, causing it to fall and spill its hot contents on him. He suffered third-degree burns and was airlifted for treatment. Doctors monitoring his condition, and they hope to perform skin graft surgeries this week upcoming. The family has started a GoFundMe campaign to help with medical expenses. Lettuce served at Taco Bell is being linked to a multi-state outbreak of a nasty intestinal illness. Reports indicate health officials are investigating shredded iceberg lettuce supplied to Taco Bell in Kentucky and four other states by Taylor Farms as the possible source. The CDC says while there have been thousands of confirmed cases of the illness called cyclosporiasis in 34 states, over 1,600 people sickened in the five-state area, including Kentucky. More news, Somerset106.com.
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9: Here's your WTLO forecast. I'm staff meteorologist Megan Mulford. Sunshine mixed with clouds at times this afternoon, with daytime highs approaching 89. Southwesterly winds, 5 to 10 miles an hour. Partly cloudy skies again. Tonight, slight chance of rain showers. Lows around 73. Chance for storms. Tomorrow, highs around 89. Partly cloudy. With their WTLO forecast, I'm staff meteorologist Megan Mulford. Right now, 81.
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1: 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Get the forecast and high and low temperatures for today and tomorrow. Just call 606-678-8100.
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1: I'm Chris Foster. A man's arrested outside a federal building in New York City.
2: New York City police say he set a fire, ignited fireworks, and waved a gun, but did not release the man's name or give a motive. 26 Federal Plaza houses ICE, the FBI's New York field office, and U.S. Citizenship and Immigration Services. Fire department officials say three people suffered minor injuries, with one person taken to a hospital.
1: Fox's Tanya J. Powers in New York. Andy Burnham's the new British prime minister.
3: We will make this moment a circuit breaker for Britain, bringing forward the biggest changes in the last 40 years.
1: Keir Starmer resigned as prime minister today. Former Maine State Senate President Troy Jackson's on track to replace Graham Platner as the Democratic Party's U.S. Senate nominee, the overwhelming favorite of county delegates elected to vote in a convention coming up in Bangor on Saturday. America's listening to Fox News.
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5: I'm Patrick Johnson with your local and regional news. A two-year-old Somerset boy recovering at Vanderbilt Children's Hospital in Nashville after suffering severe burns in a household accident. Family members say Daylon Davis pulled on the cord of a crock pot Thursday evening, causing it to fall and spill its hot contents on him. He suffered third-degree burns and was airlifted for treatment. Doctors monitoring his condition, and they hope to perform skin graft surgeries this week upcoming. The family has started a GoFundMe campaign to help with medical expenses. Lettuce served at Taco Bell is being linked to a multi-state outbreak of a nasty intestinal illness. Reports indicate health officials are investigating shredded iceberg lettuce supplied to Taco Bell in Kentucky and four other states by Taylor Farms as the possible source. The CDC says while there have been thousands of confirmed cases of the illness called cyclosporiasis in 34 states, over 1,600 people sickened in the five-state area, including Kentucky. More news, Somerset106.com.
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10: Somerset weather. Here's your WTLO forecast. I'm staff meteorologist Megan Mulford. Sunshine mixed with clouds at times this afternoon, with daytime highs approaching 89. Southwesterly winds 5 to 10 miles an hour. Partly cloudy skies again. Tonight, slight chance of rain showers. Lows around 73. Chance for storms. Tomorrow, highs around 89. Partly cloudy. With their WTLO forecast, I'm staff meteorologist Megan Mulford. Right now, 83.
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2: Here's your WTLO forecast. I'm staff meteorologist Megan Mulford. Sunshine mixed with clouds at times this afternoon, with daytime highs approaching 89. Southwesterly winds 5 to 10 miles an hour. Partly cloudy skies again. Tonight, slight chance of rain showers. Lows around 73. Chance for storms. Tomorrow, highs around 89. Partly cloudy. With their WTLO forecast, I'm staff meteorologist Megan Mulford. Currently 85.
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0: 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Get the forecast and high and low temperatures for today and tomorrow. Just call 606-678-8100.
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1: News. I'm Therese Crowley. No letting down for the FBI after the successful month-long World Cup security. An incendiary device planted outside an FBI Immigration Court building in Lower Manhattan. Fireworks atop a liquid. Suspect Andrew Arabica apprehended, says Assistant Director in Charge James Barnacle.
2: It caused a little bit of a fire. He was armed with a pellet gun. Two people were injured, one federal employee and one civilian.
1: Britain has a new prime minister. It's seventh in 10 years, Andy Burnham.
3: Britain needs to show the world that we can regain our stability.
1: The White House confirms President Trump had a phone call with Burnham, who promised the UK is committed to security and ensuring shipping in the Strait of Hormuz after predecessor Keir Starmer refused to help the U.S. with Iran. 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
5: I'm Patrick Johnson with your local and regional news. A two-year-old Somerset boy recovering at Vanderbilt Children's Hospital in Nashville after suffering severe burns in a household accident. Family members say Dalen Davis pulled on the cord of a crock pot Thursday evening, causing it to fall and spill its hot contents on him. He suffered third-degree burns and was airlifted for treatment. Doctors monitoring his condition, and they hope to perform skin graft surgeries this week upcoming. The family has started a GoFundMe campaign to help with medical expenses. Lettuce served at Taco Bell is being linked to a multi-state outbreak of a nasty intestinal illness. Reports indicate health officials are investigating shredded iceberg lettuce supplied to Taco Bell in Kentucky and four other states by Taylor Farms as the possible source. The CDC says while there have been thousands of confirmed cases of the illness called cyclosporiasis in 34 states, over 1,600 people sickened in the five-state area, including Kentucky. More news, Somerset106.com.
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9: Here's your WTLO forecast. I'm staff meteorologist Megan Mulford. Partly cloudy this afternoon with highs around 88. Southwesterly winds 5 to 10 miles an hour. Slight chance for storms. Tonight, lows level off around 72, partly cloudy. Thunderstorms likely. Tomorrow, daytime highs approaching 88. With their WTLO forecast, I'm staff meteorologist Megan Mulford. Right now, it's 85 degrees.
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2: Here's your WTLO forecast. I'm staff meteorologist Megan Mulford. Partly cloudy this afternoon with highs around 88. Southwesterly winds 5 to 10 miles an hour. Slight chance for storms. Tonight, lows level off around 72. Partly cloudy. Thunderstorms likely. Tomorrow, daytime highs approaching 88. With your WTLO forecast, I'm staff meteorologist Megan Mulford. Currently 86.
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1: I'm John Saucier. The World Cup soccer tournament is now over and done, and the FBI director Kash Patel spoke with Fox News Digital about how the agency and his partners kept everyone safe during this year's FIFA World Cup.
2: We had 5,000 personnel from the FBI, over 4,000 from the field, 800 from headquarters, and we had our 59 Homeland Security Task Forces, which are stood up by President Trump in the beginning of the administration.
1: The United States hosted the event with Canada and Mexico. New York City Mayor Zoran Mamdani suggesting during an interview with the New York Times he's considering whether he can have Israeli Prime Minister Benjamin Netanyahu arrested if he comes to New York City for the UN General Assembly.
3: When someone is charged with an international criminal court warrant, it's something that should be taken seriously, whether it's Benjamin Netanyahu or it's Vladimir Putin or whomever else.
1: On Truth Social, President Trump writes Benjamin Netanyahu will not be arrested in any way, shape, or form while in the United States. 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
5: I'm Patrick Johnson with your local and regional news. A Pulaski County family is asking for prayers after a two-year-old boy was badly burned in a crock pot accident. Relatives say Daylon Davis was injured Thursday when he grabbed an extension cord connected to a slow cooker, causing it to tip over. He was flown to Vanderbilt Children's Hospital in Nashville with third-degree burns. Doctors continue to monitor his condition while delaying skin graft procedures until this week. A GoFundMe has been created to help the family during his recovery. The Laurel County Sheriff's Office has arrested one of three suspects in connection with the stabbing at a motel in southern Laurel County. 19-year-old Joseph Middleton of Corbin was taken into custody last week and charged with first-degree assault and first-degree burglary. Investigators say the victim was seriously injured in the July 12th attack. Sheriff says the arrest came after numerous tips from the public helped identify all three suspects. Middleton, last check, was being held on $50,000 bond. 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
11: Here's your WTLO forecast. I'm staff meteorologist Megan Mulford. Slight chance of thunderstorms tonight, otherwise partly cloudy skies. Lows level off around 72, southwesterly winds at around 5 miles an hour. Thunderstorms likely. Tomorrow, high temperatures reach up to 88, cloudy skies with a few peaks of sun. With your WTLO forecast, I'm staff meteorologist Megan Mulford. Right now, it's 86 degrees.
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2: Here's your WTLO forecast. I'm staff meteorologist Megan Mulford. Slight chance of thunderstorms tonight, otherwise partly cloudy skies. Lows level off around 72, southwesterly winds at around 5 miles an hour. Thunderstorms likely. Tomorrow, high temperatures reach up to 88, cloudy skies with a few peaks of sun. With your WTLO forecast, I'm staff meteorologist Megan Mulford. Right now, it's 87 degrees.
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1: Fox News, I'm Tom Graham. The U.S. military has identified two of the three soldiers killed in action last week as part of the war with Iran. They were killed while in Jordan. Fox's Alex Hogan.
2: Military identifying them today as 25-year-old First Lieutenant James Freehan of Hawaii and Isabella Gonzalez of Texas. She was just 19 years old.
1: A fourth soldier was also killed in northern Iraq. The FBI says agents arrested a man accused of planting an incendiary device outside of a New York City federal building.
3: It caused a little bit of a little fire. He was armed with a pellet gun. Two people were injured, one federal employee and one civilian.
1: Assistant Director of the FBI New York, James Barnicle. The building in Lower Manhattan is also home to an ICE office. America is listening to Fox News.
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5: I'm Patrick Johnson with your local and regional news. A Pulaski County family is asking for prayers after a two-year-old boy was badly burned in a crock pot accident. Relatives say Daylon Davis was injured Thursday when he grabbed an extension cord connected to a slow cooker, causing it to tip over. He was flown to Vanderbilt Children's Hospital in Nashville with third-degree burns. Doctors continue to monitor his condition while delaying skin graft procedures until this week. A GoFundMe has been created to help the family during his recovery. The Laurel County Sheriff's Office has arrested one of three suspects in connection with the stabbing at a motel in southern Laurel County. 19-year-old Joseph Middleton of Corbin was taken into custody last week and charged with first-degree assault and first-degree burglary. Investigators say the victim was seriously injured in the July 12th attack. Sheriff says the arrest came after numerous tips from the public helped identify all three suspects. Middleton, last check, was being held on $50,000 bond. 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
10: We have this obituary. Antonio Tony Peters, age 46, of Somerset, Kentucky, passed away on Wednesday, July the 15th. Visitation will be held on Monday, July the 20th, from 11 a.m. until 2 p.m. in the chapel of Southern Oaks Funeral Home. A funeral service will begin at 2 p.m., burial to follow in Southern Oaks Cemetery. Southern Oaks Funeral Home is in charge of the arrangements for Antonio Tony Peters.
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13: They've been around for years, those rolling sneakers known as Heelys. They contain a hidden wheel that allows kids to skate, sometimes in places where skating isn't so wise. Dr. James Beatty is past president of the American Academy of Orthopedic Surgeons and a pediatric orthopedic surgeon in Memphis.
14: We are seeing several dozen kids, primarily spring, summer, and fall, who have falls involved with Heelys, either falling backwards or falling forward when they're trying to stop. It's a number that we need to talk about with families and with kids to make sure they're aware of the issue and what we want them to know about the safety side of it.
13: And what kinds of injuries are most common?
14: Most of the injuries are fractures and breaks involving the lower end of the forearm or the hand.
13: His advice for parents? Tell your kids to treat these shoes just like any other piece of athletic equipment and think safety. With Checkup on Health, I'm Chris Whitting.
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17: I'm Jeff Nally on the Cromwell Ag Radio Network. The House of Representatives has 4 legislative days before they take off 5 weeks to campaign for the election coming in November. There's lots to do. $12 billion aimed at helping America's farmers, part of a Republican effort to try to move sweeping legislation this week, part of that $95 billion measure approved last week by the House Budget Committee, the bulk of which proposes new money for the U.S. military. In the meantime, the Senate has 3 weeks remaining on the legislative calendar before it's scheduled to adjourn for its own 5-week recess. Among the chamber's jam-packed agenda is the Senate Ag Committee's markup of the Farm Bill. There's also the issue of passing legislation to allow year-round voluntary sales, higher ethanol blends, known as E15. With the high-stakes elections coming up on the November 3rd ballot, there's enormous political pressure on farm state lawmakers to get E15 signed into law before both the House and the Senate are due to take almost all of the October off and part of the 1st of November to concentrate on the midterm election. Without it, incumbents in highly competitive races vulnerable to political criticism from their challengers. It's especially true in Iowa, the biggest producer of corn-based ethanol. I'm Jeff Nally.
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20: Here's your WTLO forecast. I'm staff meteorologist Megan Mulford. Slight chance of thunderstorms tonight, otherwise partly cloudy skies. Lows level off around 72, southwesterly winds at around 5 miles an hour. Thunderstorms likely. Tomorrow, high temperatures reach up to 88, cloudy skies with a few peaks of sun. With your WTLO forecast, I'm staff meteorologist Megan Mulford. Right now, it's 88 degrees.
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2: Here's your WTLO forecast. I'm staff meteorologist Megan Mulford. Slight chance of thunderstorms tonight, otherwise partly cloudy skies. Lows level off around 72, southwesterly winds at around 5 miles an hour. Thunderstorms likely. Tomorrow, high temperatures reach up to 88, cloudy skies with a few peaks of sun. With your WTLO forecast, I'm staff meteorologist Megan Mulford. Right now, it's 88 degrees.
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The last thing I remember, Doc, I started to swerve. And then I saw the Jag slide into the curve. I know I'll never forget that horrible sight. I guess I found out for myself that everyone was right.

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2: Here's your WTLO forecast. I'm staff meteorologist Megan Mulford. Slight chance of thunderstorms tonight, otherwise partly cloudy skies. Lows level off around 72, southwesterly winds at around 5 miles an hour. Thunderstorms likely. Tomorrow, high temperatures reach up to 88, cloudy skies with a few peaks of sun. With your WTLO forecast, I'm staff meteorologist Megan Mulford. Right now, it's 88 degrees.
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5: Here's your WTLO forecast. I'm staff meteorologist Megan Mulford. Slight chance of thunderstorms tonight, otherwise partly cloudy skies. Lows level off around 72, southwesterly winds at around 5 miles an hour. Thunderstorms likely. Tomorrow, high temperatures reach up to 88, cloudy skies with a few peaks of sun. With your WTLO forecast, I'm staff meteorologist Megan Mulford. Right now, it's 88 degrees.
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1: Fox News, I'm John Saucier. At least two people have died. Hundreds had to be rescued after flash floods swept through parts of Texas last week. Governor Greg Abbott says local officials have told him they were able to prevent more deaths even though the flooding was worse this year compared to last year.
2: They said that sirens and warnings, they worked. They said that early warning systems saved lives.
1: More than 100 people in Texas were killed by massive flash flooding last year. Andy Burnham is becoming the new Prime Minister of the UK today following the resignation of former Prime Minister Keir Starmer. British Ambassador to the US Sir Christian Turner tells Fox the new Prime Minister is going to focus on the economy.
3: As Mayor of Manchester, Mr. Burnham has overseen growth that has been double the UK average. It's about 3% since 2015. That's a strong record of investing in infrastructure and of creating those jobs.
1: The seventh different prime minister in about a decade. America's listening to Fox News.
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9: Here's your WTLO forecast. I'm staff meteorologist Megan Mulford. Slight chance of thunderstorms tonight, otherwise partly cloudy skies. Lows level off around 72, southwesterly winds at around 5 miles an hour. Thunderstorms likely. Tomorrow, high temperatures reach up to 88, cloudy skies with a few peaks of sun. With your WTLO forecast, I'm staff meteorologist Megan Mulford. Right now, it's 89 degrees.
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3: Somerset weather. Here's your WTLO forecast. I'm staff meteorologist Megan Mulford. Slight chance of thunderstorms tonight, otherwise partly cloudy skies. Lows level off around 72, southwesterly winds at around 5 miles an hour. Thunderstorms likely. Tomorrow, high temperatures reach up to 88, cloudy skies.

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He's a square. 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So I took my guitar, picks and all, bid farewell to my old ball. Split from Memphis, where they say, oh, them swinging cats are having a

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1: Fox News, I'm Tom Graham. President Trump coming to the defense of Israeli Prime Minister after the New York City Mayor Zohar Mamdani suggested Benjamin Netanyahu could be arrested during a September visit to the United Nations headquarters.
2: President Trump says Benjamin Netanyahu will not be arrested in any way, shape, or form while in the U.S. The president's social media post follows comments by New York City Mayor Zohar Mamdani that an international criminal court's arrest warrant against the Israeli Prime Minister should be honored.
1: Fox's Jared Halpern. U.S. forces began a new round of strikes against Iran for a 10th consecutive day. Fox's Steve Harrigan.
3: CENTCOM saying some of those targets include command and control centers as well as launching sites for Iranian drones and missiles.
1: Iran has also launched strikes attacking American allies, Kuwait, Jordan, and Bahrain. 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
8: Here's your WTLO forecast. I'm staff meteorologist Megan Mulford. Slight chance of thunderstorms tonight, otherwise partly cloudy skies. Lows level off around 72, southwesterly winds at around 5 miles an hour. Thunderstorms likely. Tomorrow, high temperatures reach up to 88, cloudy skies with a few peaks of sun. With your WTLO forecast, I'm staff meteorologist Megan Mulford. Right now, 88.
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2: Here's your WTLO forecast. I'm staff meteorologist Megan Mulford. Slight chance of thunderstorms tonight, otherwise partly cloudy skies. Lows level off around 72, southwesterly winds at around 5 miles an hour. Thunderstorms likely. Tomorrow, high temperatures reach up to 88, cloudy skies with a few peaks of sun. With your WTLO forecast, I'm staff meteorologist Megan Mulford. Right now, 88.
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1: Fox News, I'm John Saucier. The conflict with Iran continues as the United States launches new strikes following the deaths of American service members over the weekend. Senator Ron Johnson on Fox Business. Do you believe the U.S. government should engage in a covert war against the Iranian regime?
2: We should do everything we can to support the Iranian people. I mean, there are tens of millions of Iranians who do not want to be ruled by this brutal dictatorship.
1: Primary elections around this country, and the Democratic Socialists of America, hoping to notch more wins after several progressive challengers, have successfully ousted establishment-backed Democrats. Senate Majority Leader John Thune criticizing the recent progressive victories.
3: So what's next? Will the Democrat Party adopt the platform of the Democrat Socialists of America?
1: House Minority Leader Hakeem Jeffries said the progressive victories will not reshape the House Democratic Caucus or alter its legislative focus. 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
5: Here's your WTLO forecast. I'm staff meteorologist Megan Mulford. Slight chance of thunderstorms tonight, otherwise partly cloudy skies. Lows dip down to about 72. Winds out of the southwest at around 5 miles an hour. Thunderstorms likely. Tomorrow, daytime highs approaching 88. Cloudy skies with a few peaks of sun. With your WTLO forecast, I'm staff meteorologist Megan Mulford. Right now, 88.
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7: I'm Greg Bellamy with Jack Benny. And later it's Chester Locke and Norris Goff as Lum and Abner. While the star of this opening series was, safe to say, one of the most famous radio comedians of all time, he never went it alone, and this episode highlights one of his tremendous cast members. In the 1930s, Phil Harris was a successful band leader, working in Southern California, including frequent appearances on the legendary Coconut Grove. Well, this episode details exactly how Phil and Jack first crossed paths, and I believe it features his signature novelty tune, That's What I Like About the South. Before that, though, I believe Jack has received a puzzling military honor. Let's head back to April 1st, 1945.
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0: Mr. Bailey's residence. Star of stage, screen, radio, and eggs died or laid as the occasion demands.
1: Rochester, this is Miss Livingston. I'd like to speak to Mr. Benny, please.
0: Oh, I'm sorry, Miss Livingston. I wouldn't want to disturb the Admiral now.
1: Rochester, what are you talking about?
0: Haven't you heard? Mr. Benny's been made an Admiral.
1: Jack Benny, an Admiral?
0: Are you surprised?
1: Surprised? Rochester, I knew we were winning, but this is ridiculous.
0: Livingston, but I saw it in the paper. He got the commission from Governor Griswold of Nebraska.
1: Gee.
0: And Mr. Benny is now a full-fledged admiral in the Nebraska Navy.
1: In the Nebraska... Oh, I get it. He's an imaginary admiral in an imaginary Navy.
0: Yeah, but he's taking it seriously. He made me sew gold stripes on his blue serge suit.
1: Oh, for heaven's sake. Rochester, how many stripes did he make you sew on?
0: I don't know, but you could cut the sleeves off at the elbow and he'd still be a full admiral. Goodbye.
1: Goodbye.